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3: I'm Ben Thomas with an AP News Minute. Amid intensifying Russian missile attacks, Ukrainian President Volodymyr Zelensky is appealing for more U.S.-made air defense ammunition.
4: Zelensky says he knows the world's attention is focused on the Iran war, but Kyiv needs help in Moscow's war. In a letter to President Trump and Congress, Zelensky asked for more Patriot missiles and other air defenses, warning supplies are falling dangerously short as the U.S. diverts stocks to the Iran battle. At the same time, Ukraine is using increasingly sophisticated drones to target Russia. Lawmakers in Moscow back a draft bill to have bank employees trained to shoot down the drones, which defense expert Thomas Withington says indicates Russia's military-level drone defense capabilities are failing.
5: If they were working, you wouldn't need to do that.
4: Sagar Meghani, Washington.
3: And I'm Ben Thomas.
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7: Good evening. Now your wave weather forecast for Haverhill and the Merrimack Valley. Mostly clear tonight, breezy, spotty showers, low around 56, northwest winds 10 to 20 miles per hour. Mostly cloudy with showers, scattered thunderstorms. For every Thursday, high around 66, northwest winds 10 to 15. Scattered showers Thursday night, mostly cloudy, falling to around 51. Looking at Friday, mostly cloudy, breezy with a few showers, highs in the lower 70s. I'm WHAV meteorologist James Covington. Your next wave weather in 30 minutes.
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5: 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The sale will be held Saturday, May 30th, from 8 a.m. to 1 p.m., and is being organized by the Historic Highlands and Hills Near Hilldale neighbor groups. Organizers are creating a list of addresses of participating households, which they will make available on the Welcome to Haverhill social media pages and those who requested prior to the event. Last year, 50 households in the two neighborhoods participated. Those interested in being listed in the group's publicity are advised to send an email to welcometohaverhill@gmail.com by Sunday, May 24th. 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
2: 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President Trump's again expressing confidence that an agreement to end the Iran war is near at a cabinet meeting.

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4: I'm Ben Thomas with an AP News Minute. President Trump held a cabinet meeting Wednesday, and our Michelle Price was there for the entire hour and 20 minutes.
5: At every seat, there were red hats commemorating America's 250th anniversary this summer. The president provided about a 10-minute update on the renovations he has been doing around the District of Columbia, including repairs he's doing ahead of the anniversary. The president also spoke a lot about Iran as a deal is being worked out to end that war. The president said that Iran thought it could outweigh him, but he is not in a rush, and he said he wasn't concerned about the looming midterms and the price of gas. He even said, quote, I don't care about the midterms. The president said he would not be comfortable if Russia or China took Iran's stockpile of highly enriched uranium, which could potentially be used to make a nuclear weapon. He thinks things are going well in the talks, but he said a few times the U.S. may have to return to war if the talks do not work out.
4: The AP's Michelle Price reporting from the White House, and I'm Ben Thomas.
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6: Good evening. Now your wave weather forecast for Haverhill and the Merrimack Valley. Mostly clear tonight, breezy, spotty showers, low around 56, northwest winds 10 to 20 miles per hour. Mostly cloudy with showers, scattered thunderstorms. For every Thursday, high around 66, northwest winds 10 to 15. Scattered showers Thursday night, mostly cloudy, falling to around 51. Looking at Friday, mostly cloudy, breezy with a few showers, highs in the lower 70s. I'm WHAV meteorologist James Covington. Your next Wave weather in 30 minutes.
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4: 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In the Edwin B. Johnson Newsroom, this is Jennifer Cosgrove.

0: for a deal to end the war. Meanwhile, Lisa Dwyer reports.
1: Iranians are beginning to regain internet access after authorities ended a months-long shutdown after the United States and Israel attacked Iran on February 28th. The decision to lift some restrictions this week come as negotiators appear to be closing in on a more permanent truce. Apps like YouTube and Instagram are still heavily restricted. Many Iranians fear access could be cut off again at a moment's notice. At the same time, the Iranian government is placing further distribution restrictions on foreign media operating within the country. I'm Lisa Dwyer.
0: Sources tell AP the Trump administration's quietly instructed federal prosecutors in Miami to avoid pursuing criminal investigations into Venezuela's acting president, Delcy Rodriguez. She's long been a target of the Drug Enforcement Administration. The Justice Department says, quote, there was never an investigation into her to shut down. Ukrainian President Volodymyr Zelensky has written to President Trump in Congress asking for more air defense ammunition. The request comes as Russian missile attacks against Ukraine have escalated. Meanwhile, British intelligence reports nearly 500,000 Russian troops have been killed since the war began. And in Washington state, the presumed death toll is now 11 in that paper mill tank rupture. Crews are still searching for 9 of the victims. This is AP News. A new study finds the size of hailstones and the damage they cause will increase as the planet warms. The conclusion based on the energy and moisture in storms. And Jennifer King has the story of a spherical robot.
2: A new robot developed at Duke University looks like the head of a dandelion or a many-eyed monster. It's named Argus after the giant from Greek mythology. Argus has depth-sensing cameras on each of its 20 telescoping legs that radiate from a central core.
3: Who said, you know, if you have a robot to help us in a most effective way, have to look like us?
2: Engineering professor Boyun Chen.
3: Think about building robots as a new species.
2: In experiments, Argus can climb between brick walls, navigate sandy beaches, and roll over forest undergrowth. If a leg breaks, it can keep going.
3: So, you know, one thing we would love to see is how Argus would behave in, outer space.
2: I'm Jennifer King.
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5: Good evening. Now your wave weather forecast for Haverhill and the Merrimack Valley. Mostly clear tonight, breezy, spotty showers, low around 56, northwest winds 10 to 20 miles per hour. Mostly cloudy with showers, scattered thunderstorms. For every Thursday, high around 66, northwest winds 10 to 15. Scattered showers Thursday night, mostly cloudy, falling to around 51. Looking at Friday, mostly cloudy, breezy with a few showers, highs in the lower 70s. I'm WHAV meteorologist James Covington. Your next wave weather in 30 minutes.
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0: When the great Gildersleeve's nephew Leroy wants something badly enough, he's willing to go to considerable lengths to get it. This morning, he has oiled up his personality, pulled his halo firmly over his ears, and is trying to hypnotize his uncle so he won't even feel a $20 touch.
1: Good morning, Unc.
2: Well, good morning, Leroy.
1: I trust you slept well last night.
2: Very well, Leroy. Thank you.
1: You're welcome. Is there anything I can do for you this morning before breakfast?
2: Thank you, my boy. I just want to read the paper.
1: Can I turn the pages for you?
2: They're not really very heavy. Turn the pages. I wonder what he's up to.
1: Guess what I've done for you already this morning?
2: For me?
1: I got up early and cleaned your two-tone shoes.
2: Oh?
1: I didn't get any black on the white or any white on the black.
2: Thank you. Let's see if the Giants won yesterday.
1: That's not all I did for you, Unc. I wiped the dust off your car.
2: That was very considerate of you, Leroy.
1: It's very considerate of you to say so. I don't want my uncle, a big city official, to be seen in a dusty car.
2: Strange, this hasn't worried you before.
1: Well, I guess I'm just beginning to worry about things.
2: Such as what?
1: Oh, no use bothering you with my problems.
2: You're all right, Leroy, you keep it to yourself.
1: On the other hand, what seems like a big problem to a little kid like me wouldn't be any problem to a man like you. You could handle it like that. It's easy as writing a check.
2: Oh. I take it this is a money problem.
1: Unc, I want a motor for my bike.
2: You do?
1: I can buy one secondhand for $20.
2: Leroy, I don't see why you have a problem.
1: You don't?
2: You're old enough to have a little motor on your bike. Why, it's the simplest thing in the world.
1: Must be dreaming.
2: You have no problem at all. Just go earn the money and buy the motor.
1: Earn $20? I knew I was dreaming.

0: I'd like Leroy to have a motor for his bike, but by George, he'll have to work for it. Not just work me. Hello, Peavy. Peavy? Where is he? Oh, Peavy! That's strange. Door was open. What a way to run a drugstore. How he's managed to keep the place open for 25 years, I'll never know. Peavy! Him and his slipshod operation. He'd never get along if it wasn't for faithful customers like me.
1: No, I wouldn't say that.
0: Peavy!
1: As the song goes, I can get along without you very well.
0: Peavy, I didn't see you. Where were you when I came in?
1: Under the counter, retrieving a nickel. When I heard you come in, I thought I'd stay under there and see what you'd say about me.
0: Oh, my goodness.
1: Now I know. What can your friendly slipshod operator do for you today?
0: I'm sorry, Peavy. I didn't mean a word of it.
1: Yes, you did.
0: No, I didn't. Believe me, Peavy, I'll do anything to make amends.
1: Yeah, why don't you go under the counter and I'll say a few things about you.
0: All right, Peavy. Let me have a bag of candy. I want to take it home to Leroy.
1: Did Leroy catch you talking about him, too?
0: Of course not. I just want to take him something because I feel sorry for him. The boy tried to talk me into buying a motor for his bike, and I had to refuse it.
1: Tried one.
0: No, Peavy. The boy has to learn he can't get everything he wants in life just by asking for it. I didn't become water commissioner just by asking for the job.
1: No. As I recall, you got Judge Hooker to ask for you.
0: Well, let's put it this way. I have to work to keep it. And Leroy will have to work for his motorbike.
1: You don't stand.
0: You bet. He'll have to depend on his own initiative. He needn't look to me.
1: Well, Leroy is a very resourceful young man. He always amuses me the way he gets around you.
0: I know. But he won't get away with it this time, Peavy. You forget that Leroy has the mind of a boy. Well, I have my mind.
1: That's just what I'm saying.

0: noticing at the new house?
1: Oh, just fine. We're finally getting settled.
2: That's nice. It sure seems strange to see you coming in the back door instead of coming down the stairs.
1: Bronco and I can hardly realize we have a home of our own.
2: Yes, ma'am. Coffee's still warm from breakfast. Want some?
1: Oh, I'd love it, Bertie. Bronco made our coffee this morning, and it was awful.
2: Yes, ma'am.
1: If he doesn't improve, I'll have to get up and make it myself.
2: It's coffee.
3: Hey, Bertie!
2: Yes, Leroy?
3: Oh, hi, Marge.
1: Hello, Leroy.
3: What are you having, coffee?
1: Uh-huh.
3: Be sure and get the dime, Bertie. She's a customer now.
2: That boy. What you want, Leroy?
3: What did Unc do with the morning paper?
2: Well, from the looks of it, he sat on it. It did.
3: Oh, thanks. I want to look at the want ads.
1: Why the want ads?
3: I want something. I got to figure out a way to make some money.
2: Didn't your uncle say you could have the motor for your bike?
3: Oh, sure. He said I could have it. But he got a little narrow-minded about who's to pay for it.
2: Or you might say he ain't putting out for no putt-putt, huh?
1: Oh, what kind of a job are you looking for?
3: Well, the kind everybody else is looking for. High pay and short hours. Let's see. Business opportunities. If you have $5,000, you can double it in 60 days.
2: If you got $5,000, who needs an opportunity?
3: Now, this one don't sound so good either. Delivery boy wanted part-time. Gosh, it'd take me all summer to raise $20.
1: Bronco would pay you to mow the lawn, if we had a lawn.
2: Oh, look what that salesman wanted, Leroy. You're a good talker.
3: I haven't been able to talk Unc out of 20 bucks. Hey, here's rooms for rent. Why don't I rent the room you and Bronco moved out of, Marge?
1: Oh, I know Unky would love that. After waiting all these years to have a little privacy.
3: You can have privacy at the office. Sure, that's what I'll do. I'll rent it for $20 in advance.
2: Leroy, that room's not yours to rent. This is Mr. Gilsey's house, and I imagine he'd like to have something to say about it.
3: Oh, I know how to handle Unc. I got it down to a science.
1: Oh?
3: First, I'll make him feel bad about not giving me the money for the motor. Then I'll make him feel good by accepting his offer to let me use the room.
2: He may let you use it, but he ain't gonna let you rent it.
3: When I get through with Unc, he'll be so confused he won't know what I'm gonna do with it.
1: I should have been a lawyer. You keep this up, you're gonna need a lawyer.
4: I feel sorry for little Leroy. I know he's disappointed about the bike motor. Well, this bag of candy will make him feel better. Well, Leroy.
3: Hi, Unc.
4: Yeah, I thought you'd be out playing. What are you doing sitting in the parlor?
3: Just waiting for you.
4: Me?
3: I thought you'd never get home.
4: What a devoted nephew. Well, my boy, I'm here with a bag of candy for you.
3: Gee, thanks, Unc, but you don't have to do things for me. I don't expect it. There's no reason why I should.
4: What's this, Leroy?
3: You made that pretty plain to me this morning. If I want anything, it's up to me to figure out a way to get it.
4: No, Leroy.
3: Of course, I'm just a little kid, but that's what's expected of me.
4: No, my boy, don't be too upset about not getting the motor for your bike.
3: I'm not. Why do I need a motor for my bike? Candy is loaded with energy. I can eat the bag of candy and pedal all over town.
4: Let's not take that attitude, Leroy. I'm a reasonable man, but let's face it, you don't need a motor.
3: I'm sorry, Unc. I guess you're right. If I had a motor on my bike, I wouldn't be home so much.
4: That's a nice way to look at it, Leroy. I'm glad you think so much of your home.
3: Yeah. I wonder why I do.
4: What?
3: I don't have very much. Just my own little room. It's crowded, but it's home.
4: Don't you have enough room, Leroy?
3: Well, I could use a bigger one. There's an extra room upstairs.
4: Yes, there is.
3: I was sort of hoping that when Marge and Bronco moved out, you'd say, Leroy, why don't you take over that room? Do anything you want to with it. But you didn't say it.
4: Well, I didn't say it, but... Well, why don't you take over the room?
3: Nah, you might want to use it for something someday.
4: Leroy, please take it.
3: Well, you might not like what I do with it.
4: You can do anything you want to with it. Rumpus room, storage room, just so you keep it tidy.
3: Oh, I'll keep it tidy. I'll wash the windows, polish the furniture.
4: You?
3: Yeah, I'll even put some flowers in it.
4: What a sweet, sensitive little boy.

0: Bertie, have you ever seen a boy as happy as Leroy since I turned the room over to him?
1: No, sir. He's happy, all right.
0: Right, George, if I do say so myself, I know how to handle that boy.
1: Oh, he's putty in your hands. Anybody can see that.
0: I'll get it, Bertie. Well, it's the judge.
2: Hello, Johnny.
0: I see you're wearing a poppy.
2: Yes, this is a buddy poppy. They're selling them this week. Here's one for you.
0: Oh, thank you, Horace. Come on in.
2: I just dropped by to see if you'd like to play pinochle tonight.
0: Not a bad idea. I'm free as a bird.
2: Splendid. I don't want you to get lonesome now that Marjorie Bronco and the twins have moved.
0: Well, I miss them, Judge, but it's nice to have the privacy in the space. You sit down. Take any chair you want to.
2: Thank you, Gilda.
0: Why don't you stay for dinner? Of course, you'll have to take potluck.
2: I'd be delighted if you're positive it's convenient.
0: Judge, anything's convenient around here these days. The way we do things. Nobody to consider. Nobody to answer to except Leroy and me.
2: By the way, what's come over Leroy?
0: What do you mean?
2: When I came in, he was out in the yard picking flowers.
0: Yo, I suppose he's going to put them in Marjorie and Bronco's room.
2: Who's there to smell them?
0: Nobody. Leroy's going to take it over.
2: He is?
0: Yeah, he wanted a motor for his bike. But I very cleverly maneuvered him into accepting the room instead.
2: Oh, what on earth is Leroy going to do with the room?
0: He can do anything he wants to with it. Come on, Judge. Let's see what he's been doing up there all day.
2: All right, let's.
0: Yeah, I'll bet it's already jammed with tennis rackets, baseball bats, roller skates. Yeah, that's fine with me. Pretty cagey the way I got the boy off that bike motor kick.
2: Why, the room isn't cluttered at all. It's as clean as a pin.
0: Say, it is. Leroy never kept his own room this neat. I wonder if that boy has something up his sleeve.
2: Here's a note on his dresser.
0: Oh?
2: You suppose it could be for you?
0: Let me read it, Judge.
2: Now, wait a minute, Gildy. This isn't for you. It's for the newspaper. It's a want ad.
0: Give me that, Judge. Attractive corner room for rent. $20. Oh, my goodness. Why would Leroy want to rent this room?
2: Gildy, what was the price of that bike motor you talked him out of?
0: Well, it was $20. $20? Leroy!
3: The Great Gildersleeve returns in a moment.
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3: When the Great Gildersleeve told Leroy he could do anything he wanted with a spare bedroom, he had no idea his nephew planned to rent it to get money to buy a bike motor. Now, the Great Gildersleeve isn't a man who goes back on his promise, but he certainly would like to.
0: Leroy, I'm surprised at you. Wanting to rent out one of my rooms.
8: One of your rooms? I thought you said it was mine.
0: Well, it is.
8: You said I could do anything I wanted with it.
0: I suppose I did. But Leroy...
8: Okay, Aunt. I'll let you wiggle out of it. If you want to go back on your promise to a little kid. A relative at that.
0: Well...
8: When I grow up, I wonder if I'll go back on my promises to little kids. Be a chip off the old block.
0: Leroy.
8: I never got along with my school teacher, Miss Pickens, but I guess it's like she says. As the twig is bent, so grows the tree.
0: Oh?
8: I bet I grow up to be a regular slippery elm.
0: Now, Leroy, you know I'm not going back on my promise to you.
8: Oh, boy, you mean I can rent the room?
0: Certainly. I don't know how he got me around to this, but I've said it again.
8: You're swell, Unc. You're even willing to put up with somebody you might not like, just so your nephew will get his bike motor.
0: What's this?
8: Well, when I put the ad in the paper, anybody could answer it. An organ grinder with a monkey, even.
0: A monkey?
8: Well, guess I'd better go phone my ad to the newspaper.
0: Are you really going to do it, Leroy?
8: I got to, Unc. I promised the guy I'd buy his bike motor. Like you, I can't break a promise. For all Unc knows, I'm phoning the newspaper.
9: Peavy's Pharmacy.
8: Hello, Miss Peavy. This is Leroy. Will you do me a favor?
9: Well, Leroy, that all depends.
8: I want you to help me outsmart Unc.
9: I didn't think you needed any help for that, but I'm your man.
10: Hey, Bertie, what time is it?
11: Leroy, it's a long time to dinner, if that's what you mean.
8: No, I'm just expecting a phone call about the room.
11: You mean you actually put that ad in the paper?
8: Well, Aunt thinks I did. He's so afraid I'll rent the room to some character, he may give me the money any minute. I wish that call had come.
11: You mean you got some character in mind?
8: Yeah. Mr. Peavy.
11: Mr. Peavy? He can't move over here. He'd have to bring Miss Peavy and the parrot, and I know Miss Gilsey wouldn't stand for that.
8: Well, Mr. Peavy's just going to call Unc and pretend he wants the room. He can disguise his voice so nobody knows who he is. I bet that's Mr. Peavy. I'll answer it, Bertie.
11: You go ahead. I don't want no part of it.
8: Mr. Throckmorton P. Gildersleeve's residence.
9: Ahoy there, Leroy. Is that feller Gildersleeve on deck?
8: Yeah, but who's this?
9: This is an old sea captain looking for a room.
8: Oh. Oh! Oh! Just a minute, Captain. Oh, boy. Unc, you're wanted on the phone.
0: Coming. Who is it, my boy?
8: Somebody who says he's a sea captain.
0: Why would a sea captain be calling me?
8: I haven't the vaguest idea. I'll be seeing you, Unc.
0: Hello?
9: Hello. Is this Mr. Gildenslob?
0: Oop. Not Gildenslob, Gildersleeve.
9: Oh, I beg your pardon, eh? Read in the paper. You have room for that.
0: Who are you?
9: I'm Captain Knut Knutsen. I used to come to town with my parrot.
0: With your parrot?
9: We want a room.
0: Well, Captain, I wonder if you'd mind calling someone else.
9: No, I call you. I like to be near the water, so I call the water commissioner.
0: Well, I'm sorry, but I'm afraid I can't rent the room to you and your parrot.
9: Why not? Have you got something against sea captains?
0: Well, no, I didn't mean that. But very frankly, I'm not interested in renting the room.
9: And then why you put the ad in the paper?
0: I didn't put the ad in the paper. My nephew did.
9: And why did he put it in the paper?
0: Well, it's the only way he can buy a bike motor.
9: Why, you don't buy him a bike motor.
0: Now, see here, what business is it of yours? What's a sea captain doing in Summerfield anyway? You don't sound like one to me.
9: And do to me, shiver my timbers.
0: I'll bet you're not a sea captain at all. I'll bet you're a phony.
9: Don't you call me a phony, you landlubber.
0: Oh,
9: will you rent me the room or you give the boy the money for his bike motor?
0: Don't tell me what to do. You're nothing but a nosy old busybody.
9: Well, now, I wouldn't say that.

0: Marjorie, imagine Leroy going to such lengths to pry $20 out of me.
1: Well, if he got Mr. Peavy to call up, I'll bet he didn't even put the ad in the paper.
0: Well, I guess not. Ads cost money. Leroy doesn't put out money, he just takes it in. I'll get it, Bertie. I'm right here.
1: I wonder if that's somebody else calling about the room.
0: Well, I'm loaded this time. Hello?
2: I understand you have a room for rent.
0: Oh?
2: I'm a vacuum cleaner salesman.
0: No, you're not. You're Judge Hooker.
2: I beg your pardon. I'm a vacuum cleaner salesman.
0: You have a vacuum, but it's under your hat, you old goat. Now hang up.
2: Oh, balderdash.
1: I have Judge Hooker call, too.
0: Yeah, this is ridiculous.
1: Uncle Mort, if I were you, I'd put my foot down. I'd forbid him to rent the room.
0: No, Marjorie, anybody could do that. But a smart man would figure out a way to beat Leroy at his own game. Now, how'll I do it?
1: With an imagination like his, you have your work cut out for you.
0: He's got it working overtime because he knows I don't want anybody in the house. Say, why don't I tell him I'm renting the room to somebody he doesn't want?
1: Well, he doesn't care who rents the room just so he gets his $20.
0: I don't know about that. What if I told him his schoolteacher wants to rent the room?
1: Miss Pickens?
0: Yeah, the one who's always loading him with homework.
1: Well, that should make him give up the idea.
0: Yeah, that'll fix it. Where is that boy?
1: Well, I have to run home now, Unky. Good luck.
0: See you later, my dear. Leroy! Oh, Leroy!
3: I'm up in the room, Mom!
0: Come down, my boy. I have news for you, Leroy.
3: Yeah? What's up?
0: You haven't rented the room yet, have you?
3: Oh, not yet, but I will. People will be calling.
0: Well, it won't be necessary to have any more people phone.
3: It won't?
0: No, as a matter of fact, I've taken the liberty of renting the room for you.
3: Oh, boy! You got the money, didn't you?
0: The money?
3: Yeah, $20 in advance. That's just good business.
0: Oh, yes.
3: And you're a good businessman, so I know you got it in advance.
0: Well, naturally.
3: Swell. Where's the money?
0: No, wait a minute, Leroy. Not so fast. You haven't even asked me who's renting the room. You might not want to accept her money when I tell you.
3: Unc, will you just let me see the $20?
0: Well, let's see if I have it. Yeah, here it is.
3: Gee, thanks.
0: Leroy, don't grab.
3: Gosh, it's mine.
0: Well, you hold one end of the bill and I'll hold the other.
3: Why, are we going to have a tug of war for it?
0: No, but I don't think you'll want to take it when you know who's renting the room.
3: Okay. I'm holding one end. Who?
0: Brace yourself now.
3: I'm braced.
0: What would you say if I told you I was renting the room to your teacher, Miss Pickens?
3: Miss Pickens?
0: That's what I said. Now, what do you say?
3: Let go your end.
0: Leroy, you don't know what you're letting yourself in for. Chances are, if Miss Pickens lived right in this house, she'd want to give you a little private tutoring this summer.
3: I'll take that chance. Give me.
0: Whoop. You took it. My $20.
3: Gee, thanks, Doc. I gotta go get my motor.
0: Yeah, but...
3: Tell Miss Pickens to move in any time.
0: Seemed like such a good plan. What happened?
4: What you shaking your head about, Miss Gilfleas?
0: I can't understand it, Bertie.
4: You can't understand what?
0: I can't understand Leroy agreeing to rent the room to Miss Pickens.
4: From what Leroy told me, I can't understand Miss Pickens renting it.
0: Oh?
4: She just left on a summer cruise around the world.

0: that, Leroy. Why didn't you tell me Miss Pickens was gallivanting around the world? Well, by George, I'll show that boy he's not so smart. I'll think of some way to take him down a peg.
1: Hello, Gerald, eh?
0: Oh, hello, Judge. Where are you headed in such a hurry?
1: I'm making the rounds, Gildy, reminding everybody that there's a very important election coming up. Be sure you're registered, and then get out and vote.
0: Well, for once, you're right, Judge. By golly, I'm registered.
1: Good for you. On your way downtown, are you?
0: No, I'm looking for Leroy. He's out somewhere testing that motor on his bike.
1: He finally swung the deal, did he?
0: Yeah, he thinks he's pretty tricky. Lining you and Peavy up to put one over on me.
1: I'm sorry, old friend, but I couldn't refuse the boy.
0: Well, I've got a few tricks up my sleeve, too. You wait.
1: Yeah. Here's Leroy on his bike.
2: Hi, Unc. Come on, Judge.
1: Leroy?
2: I don't like the motor, Unc. Boy, it runs keen.
0: Oh? Pushes the bike right along, does it?
2: Yeah. There's only one thing
0: Let me take a little spin on it.
2: Yeah, but Unc...
0: Yeah, I'm just going a few miles. I'll be back in a couple of hours.
2: Couple of hours?
1: Gildy, where are you going with that bike?
0: I'm
1: going
0: to teach Leroy a lesson. I'll ride it behind the garage and hide it for a while.
2: Yeah, huh? Wait, listen, will
0: you? I'll see you later, my boy.
2: Oh, you can't ride.
0: You're out of the way. I'll show you. Whoop. Hey, not so fast. How do I stop this thing?
2: That's what I tried to tell you. Don't break.
0: Roy!

0: The Great Gildersleeve is played by Willard Waterman. The show is written by John Elliott and Andy White and is partially transcribed. Included in the cast are Walter Tetley, Mary Lee Robb, Lillian Randolph, Earl Ross, and Dick LeGrand. Musical compositions by Jack Meekin. Now, here's good news for you Gildersleeve fans.
1: Yes, folks, this is Gildersleeve again. This summer, whether you're at the beach, the mountains, or right in your own backyard, you'll be able to hear us every Wednesday night at the usual time. We'll be on the air all summer. Good night, folks. See you next week.
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6: Good evening. Now your wave weather forecast for Haverhill and the Merrimack Valley. Mostly clear tonight, breezy, spotty showers, low around 56, northwest winds 10 to 20 miles per hour. Mostly cloudy with showers, scattered thunderstorms. For every Thursday, high around 66, northwest winds 10 to 15. Scattered showers Thursday night, mostly cloudy, falling to around 51. Looking at Friday, mostly cloudy, breezy with a few showers, highs in the lower 70s. I'm WHAV meteorologist James Covington. Your next wave weather in 30 minutes.
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1: 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Recently, I spoke with Evelyn Weiss, a clinical pharmacist at Greater Lawrence Family Health Center, talking about asthma in the Merrimack Valley.
3: 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And Lawrence, that number is even higher at 19.1%.
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3: From Feature Story News in New York, I'm Mitch McCann. The US says a peace agreement published by Iranian state media is complete fabrication. President Donald Trump also says he won't be rushed into making a deal because of the looming midterm elections. Nick Harper reports from Washington.
4: Iranian state media published a draft proposal which said that Iran would reopen the Strait of Hormuz, while the United States in return would end the naval blockade on Iranian ports and pull US service members out of the region. The White House says that report is not true and a complete fabrication. President Donald Trump says he is so far not satisfied with a possible deal that's being discussed, but says he still has the intent to push ahead to a peace deal. And even with November's midterm elections inching closer and his poll numbers dropping, he says he feels no pressure to make a deal. I'm Nick Harper in Washington.
3: Prosecutors in the Public Counsel for Victims are pushing for former Philippines President Rodrigo Duterte to stand trial this year. He faces three charges of crimes against humanity at the International Criminal Court relating to his war on drugs. Europe correspondent William Densilo reports.
5: In April, a pre-trial chamber confirmed the charges against Mr. Duterte and committed him to trial. A focus of Wednesday's status conference has been on when the trial should start. The prosecution are calling for November, while the counsel representing the victims wants to begin in September. The defence, however, say 2027 would be the earliest it could begin and have called for a new medical assessment for the 81-year-old. Police say more than 6,000 people were killed during Duterte's war on drugs operations, but campaigners say it could have been in the tens of thousands.
3: Former UK Prime Minister Tony Blair says Britain faces relegation from the Premier League of Nations. He's published a withering analysis of the current government, accusing it of not having a coherent plan and harming economic growth with its policies. Tony Blair says his party replacing Keir Starmer as Labour leader will be irrelevant without a policy debate about tackling the country's challenges. Associate political editor of The New Statesman, Rachel Cunliffe, says she's surprised at the position the former Labour leader is taking on Brexit.
6: What I did think was interesting is that in terms of growth, one of the big growth levers that those on the left and the right are kind of urging the government to pull is, OK, you want closer trade links, EU's right there, can we have a conversation? And Tony Blair, who was this champion of the EU, has come out and said, just as Brexit wasn't the answer in 2016, reversing it in 2026 isn't the answer, which is a real about turn.
3: And finally, back here in the US, officials in New York and New Jersey are launching an investigation into FIFA, world football's governing body, over concerns about match ticket pricing practices. From bureaus worldwide, this is FSN.
7: With FSN Spotlight, I'm Simon Marks, hearing today and tomorrow from the UN's top humanitarian aid official about the scale of the challenge posed by the ongoing crisis in Gaza. Tom Fletcher is the world body's Under-Secretary General, coordinating government and NGO efforts to get humanitarian supplies into the territory and clear the rubble there. Today, the issue of the supplies. It is a complicated picture.
8: Post-ceasefire, we've been getting in enough to feed 1.5 million hot meals a day, for example. Tens of thousands of shelters. We've got 100,000 kids back into some form of education. We've just finished a big vaccination campaign. So there's a lot of very good things there happening that we weren't being allowed to do before the ceasefire. Against that, we're still facing a big restriction on what we can bring in. A lot of restriction on dual-use items, including things like wheelchairs and so on, and school materials that we can't get in at the scale we need. And our NGO colleagues are still facing massive registration issues. So we really rely on those NGOs. We're a community here, and especially in a time of massive cuts, it can't just be the UN agencies. We need that kind of that partnership with the NGOs, and they're facing huge restrictions on what they can what they can bring in.
7: Those restrictions being imposed by the Israelis, they say, for security reasons. Tomorrow, the Under-Secretary General on what's happening to all that rubble. With FSN Spotlight, I'm Simon Marks.
3: Here's a recap of our top stories. The United States says a peace agreement published by Iranian state media is complete fabrication. Prosecutors and the Public Counsel for Victims are pushing for former Philippines President Rodrigo Duterte to stand trial this year. And former UK Prime Minister Tony Blair says Britain faces relegation from the Premier League of Nations. He's published a withering analysis of the current government. That's the latest from Feature Story News. I'm Mitch McCann in New York.
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10: Good evening. Now your wave weather forecast for Haverhill and the Merrimack Valley. Mostly clear tonight, breezy, spotty showers, low around 56, northwest winds 10 to 20 miles per hour. Mostly cloudy with showers, scattered thunderstorms. For every Thursday, high around 66, northwest winds 10 to 15. Scattered showers Thursday night, mostly cloudy, falling to around 51. Looking at Friday, mostly cloudy, breezy with a few showers, highs in the lower 70s. I'm WHAV meteorologist James Covington. Your next wave weather in 30 minutes.
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6: Good evening. Now your wave weather forecast for Haverhill and the Merrimack Valley. Mostly clear tonight, breezy, spotty showers, low around 56. Northwest winds 10 to 20 miles per hour. Mostly cloudy with showers, scattered thunderstorms. For every Thursday, high around 66. Northwest winds 10 to 15. Scattered showers Thursday night, mostly cloudy, falling to around 51. Looking at Friday, mostly cloudy, breezy with a few showers. Highs in the lower 70s. I'm WHAV meteorologist James Covington. Your next wave weather in 30 minutes.
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3: Good evening. Now your wave weather forecast for Haverhill and the Merrimack Valley. Mostly clear tonight, breezy, spotty showers, low around 56, northwest winds 10 to 20 miles per hour. Mostly cloudy with showers, scattered thunderstorms. For every Thursday, high around 66, northwest winds 10 to 15. Scattered showers Thursday night, mostly cloudy, falling to around 51. Looking at Friday, mostly cloudy, breezy with a few showers, highs in the lower 70s. I'm WHAV meteorologist James Covington. Your next wave weather in 30 minutes.
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4: Good evening. Now your wave weather forecast for Haverhill and the Merrimack Valley. Mostly clear tonight, breezy, spotty showers, low around 56, northwest winds 10 to 20 miles per hour. Mostly cloudy with showers, scattered thunderstorms. For every Thursday, high around 66, northwest winds 10 to 15. Scattered showers Thursday night, mostly cloudy, falling to around 51. Looking at Friday, mostly cloudy, breezy with a few showers, highs in the lower 70s. I'm WHAV meteorologist James Covington. Your next wave weather in 30 minutes.
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words mean I am a truthful man from the land of the palm trees. 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My poems are also flaming crimson. 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The last verse says, Con los pobres de la tierra. With the poor people of this earth, I want to share my fate.

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3: Good evening. Now your wave weather forecast for Haverhill and the Merrimack Valley. Mostly clear tonight, breezy, spotty showers, low around 56. Northwest winds 10 to 20 miles per hour. Mostly cloudy with showers, scattered thunderstorms. For every Thursday, high around 66. Northwest winds 10 to 15. Scattered showers Thursday night, mostly cloudy, falling to around 51. Looking at Friday, mostly cloudy, breezy with a few showers. Highs in the lower 70s. I'm WHAV meteorologist James Covington. Your next wave weather in 30 minutes.
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5: Willard Waterman as the Great Gildersleeve.

0: When the great Gildersleeve's nephew Leroy wants something badly enough, he's willing to go to considerable lengths to get it. This morning, he has oiled up his personality, pulled his halo firmly over his ears, and is trying to hypnotize his uncle so he won't even feel a $20 touch.
1: Good morning, Unc.
2: Well, good morning, Leroy.
1: I trust you slept well last night.
2: Very well, Leroy. Thank you.
1: You're welcome. Is there anything I can do for you this morning before breakfast?
2: Thank you, my boy. I just want to read the paper.
1: Can I turn the pages for you?
2: They're not really very heavy. Turn the pages. I wonder what he's up to.
1: Guess what I've done for you already this morning?
2: For me?
1: I got up early and cleaned your two-tone shoes.
2: Yeah?
1: I didn't get any black on the white or any white on the black.
2: Thank you. Let's see if the Giants won yet.
1: That's not all I did for you, Unc. I wiped the dust off your car.
2: That was very considerate of you, Leroy.
1: It's very considerate of you to say so. I don't want my uncle, a big city official, to be seen in a dusty car.
2: Strange, this hasn't worried you before.
1: Well, I guess I'm just beginning to worry about things.
2: Such as what?

0: with my problems.
1: You're all right, Leroy. You keep it to yourself.
0: On the other hand, what seems like a big problem to a little kid like me wouldn't be any problem to a man like you. You could handle it like that. It's easy as writing a check.
1: Oh. I take it this is a money problem.
0: Unc, I want a motor for my bike.
1: You do?
0: I can buy one secondhand for $20.
1: Leroy, I don't see why you have a problem.
0: You don't?
1: You're old enough to have a little motor on your bike. Why, it's the simplest thing in the world.
0: It is? I must be dreaming.
1: You have no problem at all. Just go earn the money and buy the motor.
0: Earn $20? I knew I was dreaming.

0: I'd like Leroy to have a motor for his bike, but by George, he'll have to work for it. Not just work me. Hello, Peavy. Peavy? Where is he? Oh, Peavy! That's strange. Door was open. What a way to run a drugstore. How he's managed to keep the place open for 25 years, I'll never know. Peavy! Him and his slipshod operation. He'd never get along if it wasn't for faithful customers like me.
1: No, I wouldn't say that.
0: Peavy!
1: As the song goes, I can get along without you very well.
0: Peavy, I didn't see you. Where were you when I came in?
1: Under the counter, retrieving a nickel. When I heard you come in, I thought I'd stay under there and see what you'd say about me.
0: Oh, my goodness.
1: Now I know. What can your friendly slipshod operator do for you today?
0: I'm sorry, Peavy. I didn't mean a word of it.
1: Yes, you did.
0: No, I didn't. Believe me, Peavy, I'll do anything to make amends.
1: Yeah, why don't you go under the counter and I'll say a few things about you.
0: All right, Peavy. Let me have a bag of candy. I want to take it home to Leroy.
1: Did Leroy catch you talking about him, too?
0: Of course not. I just want to take him something because I feel sorry for him. The boy tried to talk me into buying a motor for his bike, and I had to refuse it.
1: Tight one.
0: Now, Peavy, the boy has to learn he can't get everything he wants in life just by asking for it. I didn't become water commissioner just by asking for the job.
1: No. As I recall, you got Judge Hooker to ask for you.
0: Well, let's put it this way. I have to work to keep it. And Leroy will have to work for his motorbike.
1: You don't say.
0: You bet. He'll have to depend on his own initiative. He needn't look to me.
1: Well, Leroy is a very resourceful young man. He always amuses me the way he gets around you.
0: I know. But he won't get away with it this time, Peavy. You forget that Leroy has the mind of a boy. Well, I have my mind.
1: That's just what I say.

0: everything at the new house?
1: Oh, just fine. We're finally getting settled.
0: That's nice. It sure seems strange to see you coming in the back door instead of coming down the stairs.
1: Bronco and I can hardly realize we have a home of our own.
0: Yes, ma'am. Coffee's still warm from breakfast. Want some?
1: Oh, I'd love it, Bertie. Bronco made our coffee this morning, and it was awful.
0: Yes, ma'am.
1: If he doesn't improve, I'll have to get up and make it myself.
0: It's coffee.
2: Hey, Bertie!
0: Yes, Leroy?
2: Oh, hi, Marge.
1: Hello, Leroy.
2: What are you having, coffee?
1: Uh-huh.
2: Be sure and get the dime, Bertie. She's a customer now.
0: That boy. What you want, Leroy?
2: What did I do with the morning paper?
0: Well, from the looks of it, he sat on it. It did.
2: Oh, thanks. I want to look at the want ads.
1: Why the want ads?
2: I want something. I've got to figure out a way to make some money.
0: Didn't your uncle say you could have the motor for your bike?
2: Oh, sure. He said I could have it. But he got a little narrow-minded about who's to pay for it.
0: Or you might say he ain't putting out for no putt-putt, huh?
2: Nah.
1: Oh, what kind of a job are you looking for?
2: Well, the kind everybody else is looking for. High pay and short hours. Let's see. Business opportunities. If you have $5,000, you can double it in 60 days.
0: If you got $5,000, who needs an opportunity?
2: Now, this one don't sound so good either. Delivery boy wanted part-time. Gosh, it'd take me all summer to raise $20.
1: Bronco would pay you to mow the lawn, if we had a lawn.
0: Oh, look what it says salesman wanted, Leroy. You're a good talker.
2: I haven't been able to talk Unc out of 20 bucks. Hey, here's rooms for rent. Why don't I rent the room you and Bronco moved out of, Marge?
1: Oh, I know Unky would love that. After waiting all these years to have a little privacy.
2: He can have privacy at the office. Sure, that's what I'll do. I'll rent it for $20 in advance.
0: Leroy, that room's not yours to rent. This is Mr. Gilsey's house, and I imagine he'd like to have something to say about it.
2: Oh, I know how to handle Unky. I got it down to a science.
1: Oh?
2: First, I'll make him feel bad about not giving me the money for the motor. Then I'll make him feel good by accepting his offer to let me use the room.
0: He may let you use it, but he ain't gonna let you rent it.
2: When I get through with us, he'll be so confused he won't know what I'm gonna do with it.
1: I should have been a lawyer. If you keep this up, you're gonna need a lawyer.
3: I feel sorry for little Leroy. I know he's disappointed about the bike motor. Well, this bag of candy will make him feel better. Well, Leroy.
2: Hi, Unc.
3: Yeah, I thought you'd be out playing. What are you doing sitting in the parlor?
2: Just waiting for you.
3: Me?
2: I thought you'd never get home.
3: What a devoted nephew. Well, my boy, I'm here with a bag of candy for you.
2: Gee, thanks, Unc, but you don't have to do things for me. I don't expect it. There's no reason why I should.
3: What's this, Leroy?
2: You made that pretty plain to me this morning. If I want anything, it's up to me to figure out a way to get it.
3: No, Leroy.
2: Of course, I'm just a little kid, but that's what's expected of me.
3: Well, my boy, don't be too upset about not getting the motor for your bike.
2: I'm not. Why do I need a motor for my bike? Candy is loaded with energy. I can eat the bag of candy and pedal all over town.
3: Let's not take that attitude, Leroy. I'm a reasonable man, but let's face it, you don't need a motor.
2: I'm sorry, Unc. I guess you're right. If I had a motor on my bike, I wouldn't be home so much.
3: That's a nice way to look at it, Leroy. I'm glad you think so much of your home.
2: Yeah. I wonder why I do.
3: What?
2: I don't have very much. Just my own little room. It's crowded, but it's home.
3: Don't you have enough room, Leroy?
2: Well, I could use a bigger one. There's an extra room upstairs.
3: Yes, there is.
2: I was sort of hoping that when Marge and Bronco moved out, you'd say, Leroy, why don't you take over that room? Do anything you want to with it. But you didn't say it.
3: Well, I didn't say it, but... Well, why don't you take over the room?
2: Nah, you might want to use it for something someday.
3: Leroy, please take it.
2: Well, you might not like what I do with it.
3: You can do anything you want to with it. Rumpus room, storage room, just so you keep it tidy.
2: Oh, I'll keep it tidy. I'll wash the windows, polish the furniture.
3: You?
2: Yeah. I'll even put some flowers in it.
3: What a sweet, sensitive little boy.

0: Bertie, have you ever seen a boy as happy as Leroy since I turned the room over to him?
1: No, sir. He's happy, all right.
0: Right, George, if I do say so myself, I know how to handle that boy.
1: Oh, he's putty in your hands. Anybody can see that.
0: I'll get it, Bertie. Well, it's the judge.
2: Hello, Gildy.
0: I see you're wearing a poppy.
2: Yes, this is a buddy poppy. They're selling them this week. Here's one for you.
0: Oh, thank you, Horace. Come on in.
2: I just dropped by to see if you'd like to play pinochle tonight.
0: Not a bad idea. I'm free as a bird.
2: Splendid. I don't want you to get lonesome now that Marjorie Bronco and the twins have moved.
0: Well, I miss them, Judge, but it's nice to have the privacy in the space. You can sit down. Take any chair you want to.
2: Thank you, Gildy.
0: Why don't you stay for dinner? Of course, you'll have to take potluck.
2: I'd be delighted if you're positive it's convenient.
0: Judge, anything's convenient around here these days. The way we do things. Nobody to consider, nobody to answer to except Leroy and me.
2: By the way, what's come over Leroy?
0: What do you mean?
2: When I came in, he was out in the yard picking flowers.
0: Yo, I suppose he's going to put them in Marjorie and Bronco's room.
2: Who's there to smell them?
0: Nobody. Leroy's going to take it over.
2: He is?
0: Yeah, he wanted a motor for his bike. But I very cleverly maneuvered him into accepting the room instead.
2: Oh, what on earth is Leroy going to do with the room?
0: He can do anything he wants to with it. Come on, Judge. Let's see what he's been doing up there all day.
2: All right, let's.
0: Yeah, I'll bet it's already jammed with tennis rackets, baseball bat, roller skates. Yeah, that's fine with me. Pretty cagey the way I got the boy off that bike motor kick.
2: Why, the room isn't cluttered at all. It's as clean as a pin.
0: Say, it is. Leroy never kept his own room this neat. I wonder if that boy has something up his sleeve.
2: Here's a note on his dresser.
0: Oh?
2: You suppose it could be for you?
0: Let me read it, Judge.
2: Now, wait a minute, Gildy. This isn't for you. It's for the newspaper. It's a want ad.
0: Give me that, Judge. Attractive corner room for rent. $20. Oh, my goodness. Why would Leroy want to rent this room?
2: Gildy, what was the price of that bike motor you talked him out of?
0: Well, it was $20. $20? Leroy!
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0: when the great Gildersleeve told Leroy he could do anything he wanted with a spare bedroom, he had no idea his nephew planned to rent it to get money to buy a bike motor. Now, the great Gildersleeve isn't a man who goes back on his promise, but he certainly would like to.
1: Leroy, I'm surprised at you. Why don't you rent out one of my rooms?
2: One of your rooms? I thought you said it was mine.
1: Well, it is.
2: You said I could do anything I wanted with it.
1: I suppose I did. But, Leroy...
2: Okay, Aunt. I'll let you wiggle out of it. If you want to go back on your promise to a little kid. A relative at that.
1: Well...
2: When I grow up, I wonder if I'll go back on my promises to little kids. Be a chip off the old block.
1: Leroy.
2: I never got along with my school teacher, Miss Pickens, but I guess it's like she says. As the twig is bent, so grows the tree.
1: Oh?
2: I bet I'd grow up to be a regular slippery elm.
1: Now, Leroy, you know I'm not going back on my promise to you.
2: Oh, boy, you mean I can rent the room?
1: Certainly. I don't know how he got me around to this, but I've said it again.
2: You're swell, Unc. You're even willing to put up with somebody you might not like just so your nephew will get his bike motor.
1: What's this?
2: Well, when I put the ad in the paper, anybody could answer it. An organ grinder with a monkey, even.
1: A monkey?
2: Well, guess I better go phone my ad to the newspaper.
1: Are you really going to do it, Leroy?
2: I got to, Unc. I promised the guy I'd buy his bike motor. Like you, I can't break a promise. Well, all Unc knows, I'm phoning the newspaper.
3: Peavy's Pharmacy.
2: Hello, Miss Peavy. This is Leroy. Will you do me a favor?
3: Well, Leroy, that all depends.
2: I want you to help me outsmart Unc.
3: I didn't think you needed any help for that, but I'm your man.
4: Hey, Bertie, what time is it?
5: Leroy, it's a long time to dinner, if that's what you mean.
2: Nah, I'm just expecting a phone call about the room.
5: You mean you actually put that ad in the paper?
2: Well, Aunt thinks I did. He's so afraid I'll rent the room to some character, he may give me the money any minute. I wish that call had come.
5: You mean you got some character in mind?
2: Yeah, Mr. Peavy.
5: Mr. Peavy? He can't move over here. He'd have to bring Miss Peavy and the parrot, and I know Miss Gilsey wouldn't stand for that.
2: Well, Mr. Peavy's just going to call Unc and pretend he wants the room. He can disguise his voice so nobody knows who he is. I bet that's Mr. Peavy. I'll answer it, Bertie.
5: You go ahead. I don't want no part of it.
2: Mr. Throckmorton P. Gildersleeve's residence.
6: Ahoy there, Leroy. Is that feller Gildersleeve on deck?
2: Yeah, but who's this?
6: This is an old sea captain looking for a room.
2: Oh. Oh! Oh! Just a minute, Captain. Oh, boy. Unc, you're wanted on the phone.
1: Coming. Who is it, my boy?
2: Somebody who says he's a sea captain.
1: Why would a sea captain be calling me?
2: I haven't the vaguest idea. I'll be seeing you, Unc.
1: Hello?
6: Hello. Is this Mr. Gildenslob?
1: Oop. Not Gildenslob. Gildersleeve.
6: Oh, I beg your pardon, eh? Read in the paper. You have room for that.
1: Who are you?
6: I'm Captain Knut Knutson. I used to come to town with my parrot.
1: With your parrot?
6: We want a room.
1: Well, Captain, I wonder if you'd mind calling someone else.
6: No, I call you. I like to be near the water, so I call the water commissioner.
1: Well, I'm sorry, but I'm afraid I can't rent the room to you and your parrot.
6: Why not? Have you got something against sea captains?
1: Well, no, I didn't mean that. But very frankly, I'm not interested in renting the room.
6: And then why you put the ad in the paper?
1: I didn't put the ad in the paper. My nephew did.
6: And why did he put it in the paper?
1: Well, it's the only way he can buy a bike motor.
6: Why, you don't buy him a bike motor.
1: Now, see here, what business is of yours? What's a sea captain doing in Summerfield anyway? You don't sound like one to me.
6: And do to me, shiver my timbers.
1: I'll bet you're not a sea captain at all. I'll bet you're a phony.
6: Don't you call me a phony, you landlubber.
5: Oh.
6: So you rent me the room or you give the boy the money for his pipe motor?
1: Don't tell me what to do. You're nothing but a nosy old busybody.
6: Well, now, I wouldn't say that.

0: Marjorie, imagine Leroy going to such lengths to pry $20 out of me.
1: Well, if he got Mr. Peavy to call up, I'll bet he didn't even put the ad in the paper.
0: Well, I guess not. Ads cost money. Leroy doesn't put out money, he just takes it in.
2: I'll get it, Bertie. I'm right here.
1: I wonder if that's somebody else calling about the room.
0: Well, I'm loaded this time. Hello.
3: I understand you have a room for rent.
0: Oh?
3: I'm a vacuum cleaner salesman.
0: No, you're not. You're Judge Hooker.
3: I beg your pardon. I'm a vacuum cleaner salesman.
0: You have a vacuum, but it's under your hat, you old goat. Now hang up.
3: Oh, balderdash.
1: I have Judge Hooker call, too.
0: Yeah, this is ridiculous.
1: Uncle Mort, if I were you, I'd put my foot down. I'd forbid him to rent the room.
0: No, Marjorie, anybody could do that. But a smart man would figure out a way to beat Leroy at his own game. Now, how'll I do it?
1: With an imagination like his, you have your work cut out for you.
0: He's got it working overtime because he knows I don't want anybody in the house. Say, why don't I tell him I'm renting the room to somebody he doesn't want?
1: Well, he doesn't care who rents the room just so he gets his $20.
0: I don't know about that. What if I told him his schoolteacher wants to rent the room?
1: Miss Pickens?
0: Yeah, the one who's always loading him with homework.
1: Well, that should make him give up the idea.
0: Yeah, that'll fix it. Where is that boy?
1: Well, I have to run home now, Unky. Good luck.
0: See you later, my dear. Leroy! Oh, Leroy!
4: I'm up in the room, Unc!
0: Come down, my boy. I have news for you, Leroy.
4: Yeah? What's up?
0: You haven't rented the room yet, have you?
4: Oh, not yet, but I will. People will be calling.
0: Well, it won't be necessary to have any more people phone.
4: It won't?
0: No, as a matter of fact, I've taken the liberty of renting the room for you.
4: Oh, boy! You got the money, didn't you?
0: The money?
4: Yeah, $20 in advance. That's just good business.
0: Oh, yes.
4: And you're a good businessman, so I know you got it in advance.
0: Well, naturally.
4: Swell. Where's the money?
0: No, wait a minute, Leroy. Not so fast. You haven't even asked me who's renting the room. You might not want to accept her money when I tell you.
4: Unc, will you just let me see the $20?
0: Well, let's see if I have it. Yeah, here it is.
4: Gee, thanks.
0: Leroy, don't grab.
4: Gosh, it's mine.
0: Well, you hold one end of the bill and I'll hold the other.
4: Why, are we going to have a tug of war for it?
0: No, but I don't think you'll want to take it when you know who's renting the room.
4: Okay. I'm holding one end. Who?
0: Brace yourself now.
4: I'm braced.
0: What would you say if I told you I was renting the room to your teacher, Miss Pickens?
4: Miss Pickens?
0: That's what I said. Now, what do you say?
4: Let go your end.
0: Leroy, you don't know what you're letting yourself in for. Chances are, if Miss Pickens lived right in this house, she'd want to give you a little private tutoring this summer.
4: I'll take that chance. Give me.
0: Oop. You took it. My $20.
4: Gee, thanks, Jack. I gotta go get my motor.
0: Yeah, but...
4: Tell Miss Pickens to move in any time.
0: Seemed like such a good plan. What happened?
5: What you shaking your head about, Miss Gilfleas?
0: I can't understand it, Bertie.
5: You can't understand what?
0: I can't understand Leroy agreeing to rent the room to Miss Pickens.
5: From what Leroy told me, I can't understand Miss Pickens renting it.
0: Who?
5: She just left on a summer cruise around the world.

0: that, Leroy. Why didn't you tell me Miss Pickens was gallivanting around the world? Well, by George, I'll show that boy he's not so smart. I'll think of some way to take him down a peg.
1: Hello, Gilda.
0: Oh, hello, Judge. Where are you headed in such a hurry?
1: I'm making the rounds, Gilda, reminding everybody that there's a very important election coming up. Be sure you're registered, and then get out and vote.
0: Well, for once, you're right, Judge. By golly, I'm registered.
1: Good for you. On your way downtown, are you?
0: No, I'm looking for Leroy. He's out somewhere testing that motor on his bike.
1: He finally swung the deal, did it?
0: Yeah, he thinks he's pretty tricky, lining you and Peavy up to put one over on me.
1: I'm sorry, old friend, but I couldn't refuse the boy.
0: Well, I've got a few tricks up my sleeve, too. You wait.
1: Here's Leroy on his bike.
2: Hi, Unc. Come on, Judge.
1: Leroy?
2: I don't like the motor, Unc. Boy, it runs keen.
0: Oh? Pushes the bike right along, does it?
2: Yeah. There's only one thing
0: Let me take a little spin on it.
2: Yeah, but Unc...
0: Yeah, I'm just going a few miles. I'll be back in a couple of hours. A
2: couple of hours? But Unc, wait!
1: Gildy, where are you going with that bike?
0: I'm going to teach Leroy a lesson. I'll ride it behind the garage and hide it for a while.
2: Yeah, huh? Unc, wait. Listen, wait.
0: I'll see you later, my boy. Whoop! Hey, not so fast. How do I stop this thing?
2: That's what I tried to tell you. No brakes.
0: No brakes.

0: The Great Gildersleeve is played by Willard Waterman. The show is written by John Elliott and Andy White and is partially transcribed. Included in the cast are Walter Tetley, Mary Lee Robb, Lillian Randolph, Earl Ross, and Dick LeGrand. Musical compositions by Jack Meekin. Now, here's good news for you Gildersleeve fans.
1: Yes, folks, this is Gildersleeve again. This summer, whether you're at the beach, the mountains, or right in your own backyard, you'll be able to hear us every Wednesday night at the usual time. We'll be on the air all summer. Good night, folks. See you next week.
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7: Good evening. Now your wave weather forecast for Haverhill and the Merrimack Valley. Mostly clear tonight, breezy, spotty showers, low around 56, northwest winds 10 to 20 miles per hour. Mostly cloudy with showers, scattered thunderstorms. For every Thursday, high around 66, northwest winds 10 to 15. Scattered showers Thursday night, mostly cloudy, falling to around 51. Looking at Friday, mostly cloudy, breezy with a few showers, highs in the lower 70s. I'm WHAV meteorologist James Covington. Your next Wave weather in 30 minutes.
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7: The Dustin Garrison House is turning the clock back and inviting the public to experience life in colonial America. The historic house's fourth annual muster will take place Saturday, June 20th, from 10 a.m. to 3 p.m. on the grounds of the museum at 665 Hilldale Avenue, Haverhill. In addition to a presentation of arms by the militia company, the Declaration of Independence will be read, crafters will show off colonial crafts, and tours of the Garrison House will be offered. The event is free. The Dustin Garrison House was built by brickmaker and stonemason Thomas Dustin of Kittery, Maine in 1697. It is listed on the National Register of Historic Places as an example of first period architecture. 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In the Edwin B. Johnson Newsroom, this is Jennifer Cosgrove.

0: Good evening. Now your wave weather forecast for Haverhill and the Merrimack Valley. Mostly clear tonight, breezy, spotty showers, low around 56, northwest winds 10 to 20 miles per hour. Mostly cloudy with showers, scattered thunderstorms. For every Thursday, high around 66, northwest winds 10 to 15. Scattered showers Thursday night, mostly cloudy, falling to around 51. Looking at Friday, mostly cloudy, breezy with a few showers, highs in the lower 70s. I'm WHAV meteorologist James Covington. Your next wave weather in 30 minutes.
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2: 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In the Edwin B. Johnson Newsroom, this is Jennifer Cosgrove.

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4: Good evening. Now your wave weather forecast for Haverhill and the Merrimack Valley. Mostly clear tonight, breezy, spotty showers, low around 56, northwest winds 10 to 20 miles per hour. Mostly cloudy with showers, scattered thunderstorms. Friday, Thursday, high around 66, northwest winds 10 to 15. Scattered showers Thursday night, mostly cloudy, falling to around 51. Looking at Friday, mostly cloudy, breezy with a few showers, highs in the lower 70s. I'm WHAV meteorologist James Covington. Your next wave weather in 30 minutes.
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1: 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Recently, I spoke with Evelyn Weiss, a clinical pharmacist at Greater Lawrence Family Health Center, talking about asthma in the Merrimack Valley.
3: 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And Lawrence, that number is even higher at 19.1%.
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0: Mostly clear tonight, breezy, spotty showers, low around 56. Northwest winds 10 to 20 miles per hour. Mostly cloudy with showers, scattered thunderstorms. Friday, Thursday, high around 66. Northwest winds 10 to 15. Scattered showers Thursday night, mostly cloudy, falling to around 51. Looking at Friday, mostly cloudy, breezy with a few showers. Highs in the lower 70s. I'm WHAV meteorologist James Covington. Your next wave weather in 30 minutes.
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2: The Haverhill Firefighting Museum is pairing an evening of music bingo with its annual cash raffle. The bingo event will be held Saturday, June 6th, from 6 to 8 p.m. at the museum, located at 75 Canosa Avenue, Haverhill. It will feature Good Thomas as the caller. The evening includes a silent auction, prizes, food, and a cash bar. Tickets are $30, and a maximum of 75 tickets will be sold. 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Cash raffle tickets are $75, and a maximum of 200 will be sold. 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

0: Good evening. Now your wave weather forecast for Haverhill and the Merrimack Valley. Mostly clear tonight, breezy, spotty showers, low around 56. Northwest winds 10 to 20 miles per hour. Mostly cloudy with showers, scattered thunderstorms. For every Thursday, high around 66. Northwest winds 10 to 15. Scattered showers Thursday night, mostly cloudy, falling to around 51. Looking at Friday, mostly cloudy, breezy with a few showers, highs in the lower 70s. I'm WHAV meteorologist James Covington. Your next wave weather in 30 minutes.
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6: 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The Sacred Hearts Food Pantry, which is run by the St. Vincent de Paul Conference, is open Mondays, Wednesdays, and Fridays from 7:30 to 11 a.m. at 16 Carlton Ave, Haverhill. 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
1: Wave weather.
2: Good morning. Now your wave weather forecast for Haverhill and the Merrimack Valley. Showers, scattered thunderstorms for every Thursday. Mostly cloudy with a high around 66. Scattered showers tonight, mostly cloudy, low around 51. A few showers Friday, mostly cloudy, breezy, topping out at 70. And our weekend outlook, showers, breezy Saturday, highs in the mid-50s. Partly cloudy Sunday, highs in the upper 60s. I'm WHAV meteorologist James Covington. Your next wave weather in 30 minutes.
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2: Frank Romano will talk about the history of the typewriter and the mimeograph machine in a talk at the Museum of Printing. 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
4: Good morning. Now your wave weather forecast for Haverhill and the Merrimack Valley. Showers, scattered thunderstorms for every Thursday. Mostly cloudy, high around 66. Scattered showers tonight, mostly cloudy, low around 51. A few showers Friday, mostly cloudy, breezy, top out at 70. And our weekend outlook, showers, breezy Saturday, highs in the mid-50s. Partly cloudy Sunday, highs in the upper 60s. I'm WHAV meteorologist James Covington. Your next wave weather in 30 minutes.
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2: Wave weather.
3: Good morning. Now your wave weather forecast for Haverhill and the Merrimack Valley. Showers, scattered thunderstorms for every Thursday. Mostly cloudy, high around 66. Scattered showers tonight, mostly cloudy, low around 51. A few showers Friday, mostly cloudy, breezy, top out at 70. And our weekend outlook, showers, breezy Saturday, highs in the mid-50s. Partly cloudy Sunday, highs in the upper 60s. I'm WHAV meteorologist James Covington. Your next wave weather in 30 minutes.
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2: 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The library will also provide a recording following the talk for those who cannot attend the live presentation. This event is part of the Haverhill Library's celebration of America's 250th anniversary. 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In the Edwin B. Johnson Newsroom, this is Jennifer Cosgrove.

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3: 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An important part of the program is talking with area newsmakers, giving you a direct link and the latest information into what's happening in the greater Haverhill area. Recently, I spoke with Evelyn Weiss, a clinical pharmacist at Greater Lawrence Family Health Center, talking about asthma in the Merrimack Valley.
4: Massachusetts, or the state, is one of the highest burden states in the country, with approximately 11 to 12% of adults and children having asthma. And Lawrence, that number is even higher at 19.1%.
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5: Good morning. Now your Wave weather forecast for Haverhill and the Merrimack Valley. Showers, scattered thunderstorms for every Thursday. Mostly cloudy, high around 66. Scattered showers tonight, mostly cloudy, low around 51. A few showers Friday, mostly cloudy, breezy, top out at 70. And our weekend outlook, showers, breezy Saturday, highs in the mid-50s. Partly cloudy Sunday, highs in the upper 60s. I'm WHAV meteorologist James Covington. Your next Wave weather in 30 minutes.
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1: And good morning. 57 degrees right now in downtown Haverhill at 6:02 in the forecast for today. Meteorologist James Covington says it's going to be mostly cloudy with showers, scattered thunderstorm today. And the high of 66. We'll take a look at the full forecast following this news. I'm Wynn Damon. Checking traffic right now, 495 north and southbound through Haverhill, moving along 97 in Haverhill looks pretty good. And 125 Main Street does as well. MEVA Transit telling us all the buses are operating on or close to schedule. And the next train from Haverhill to Boston, that's going to be at 6:12. And the one after that will be at 7:25. In the news, a planning board hearing scheduled last night on a proposal to locate the state's first on-site cannabis lounge in Haverhill was postponed after city lawyers raised late objections. Caroline Pino, owner of Haverhill's first cannabis retail shop, planned to follow recently approved state regulations for the proposed lounge above her existing store, but told WHAV she asked for the delay in order to address the city's concerns. She said, quote, "I'm happy to roll up my sleeves, work with the city to address their concerns and head back to the planning board when we have a chance to do so." Pino explained, quote, "We received feedback from the city solicitor's office that we'd like to incorporate into our proposal. We just want to make sure that we have enough time to make the best ordinance possible for the city of Haverhill." In a May 19th letter to Haverhill Planning Board Chairman Paul Howard, City Solicitors Lisa Mead and Elizabeth Lydon said the zoning overlay district proposed by Pino's legal team may prove inconsistent with the existing overlay district for marijuana establishments that allowed STEM to open in 2020. Must first remove the city's current prohibition on social consumption establishments and be squared with the Board of Health regulations prohibiting smoking in workplaces and public places. A second letter dated this past Monday from city lawyers was addressed to City Council President Timothy Jordan, reiterated concerns sent to the planning board, and concluded the proposal, quote, "is not recommended." The letter also questioned the mechanics of where to place the proposed zoning ordinances with the city's regulatory framework. The state's Cannabis Control Commission last January laid out rules for allowing such on-site consumption lounges to open. Among requirements is that communities first specify zones where such businesses would be allowed. Pino was awarded state social equity grants, $500,000 in March of 2025, and $300,000 this past March to renovate the second and third stories for a historic building. Pino said she plans to develop the rooftop and second and third floors of her 6,400 square foot Washington Street building into a, quote, state-of-the-art cannabis-themed destination and education.

0: Education Center. She also expressed hope to open one of the state's first on-site consumption sites. The draft ordinance Pino planned to present to the planning board includes purposes and authority, definitions, opt-in and licensing, operational requirements, health and safety standards, zoning and location, and signage. For the fifth year, Haverhill's seeking nonprofits to help keep children and teens engaged, happy, and healthy this year. Haverhill again has set aside $750,000 for its Youth Activities and Mental Health Fund program and is soliciting applications. Organizations are asked to combine hands-on activities with a focus on educational gains, teamwork, self-regulation, health and wellness, cultural awareness, and career and development. Mayor Melinda Barrett said, as in the past, $250,000 is geared to direct mental health counseling and services to youth. Applicants may propose educational options, socialization, enrichment and recreation activities, employment skills training, and other youth development opportunities. Those considered eligible to apply include Haverhill charitable organizations recognized by the Internal Revenue Service as tax exempt that serve Haverhill youth, civic groups, faith community, and educational and mental health counseling providers. Officials say they strongly encourage applicants that will serve disadvantaged youth who traditionally lack access to activities and services due to economic barriers such as fees, uniforms, equipment, and transportation. Successful applicants will be reimbursed upon completion of the program. Applications are due no later than Monday, June 8th, by 4 that afternoon. There's more information on the city's website. There is a link within this story at whav.net.
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0: 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The nonprofit with primary care services and pharmacies in Lawrence, Haverhill, and Methuen is planning a career fair with two sessions. Positions include registered nurses, medical assistants, clinical and administrative support, community health and outreach, and patient support roles. Greater Lawrence Family Health Center details career opening from Wednesday, June 10th, from 10:30 to 12:30 at GLFHC North, 150 Park Street in Lawrence, and from 2:30 to 4:30 at GLFHC South at 73D Winthrop Avenue in Lawrence. For those looking for a sneak peek, the Health Center offers a searchable careers webpage with, and there is a link within this story at whav.net. Currently 57 degrees in downtown Haverhill at 6:09. There's always more in the next newscast and at whav.net, where you can sign up for the Wavelength's local news, e-newspaper. From the Edwin V. Johnson Newsroom, this is Wind Amon.
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2: Good morning. Now your wave weather forecast for Haverhill and the Merrimack Valley. Showers, scattered thunderstorms for every Thursday, mostly cloudy with a high around 66. Scattered showers tonight, mostly cloudy, low around 51. A few showers Friday, mostly cloudy, breezy, topping out at 70. And our weekend outlook, showers, breezy Saturday, highs in the mid-50s. Partly cloudy Sunday, highs in the upper 60s. I'm WHAV meteorologist James Covington. Your next wave weather in 30 minutes.
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0: 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Good morning. It's Win for breakfast. It's Thursday morning. Thursday morning. That's right. And 57 degrees outside the WHAV building at 30 Howe Street, downtown Haverhill. Meteorologist James Covington says that for today, it's going to be mostly cloudy with showers, maybe a scattered thunderstorm, and the high of 66. Tonight, scattered showers, mostly cloudy, low of 51. Tomorrow, Friday, mostly cloudy and breezy with a few showers, the high of 70 degrees. And the weekend forecast right now that James says should have some showers, breezy conditions on Saturday, and partly cloudy on Sunday. And Saturday's high in the mid-50s, Sunday's high in the upper 60s. And his extended forecast right now, he says showers returning on Monday with a temperature in the mid-60s and partly cloudy, and spot thunderstorms on Tuesday with a temperature in the lower 60s. So what do you think of that? That's what I thought. Traffic-wise, 495 north and southbound in Haverhill. That's moving along. 97 in Haverhill looks pretty good. 125 Main Street looks pretty good as well. Viva Transit telling us all the buses are operating on or close to schedule. And the next train from Haverhill to Boston, that is going to be leaving at 7:25. You might be asking yourself, well, what's going on today? Well, let me tell you this. That today happens to be National Hamburger Day, and that's not bad. Not bad at all. You could have hamburgers. You could have cheeseburgers. You could have hamburgers with tomato on it. You could have hamburgers with lettuce and tomato on it.
1: Sports, I'm Geffen Coolball. Sebastian Aho scored the first of three opening period goals to help the Hurricanes take a commanding 3-1 Eastern Conference Final Series lead over the Canadiens with a 4-0 victory.
2: Game one, we didn't have what we needed, and we figured it out, fortunately, and obviously the fourth one's the hardest one to win.
1: The Spurs host the defending NBA champion Thunder Thursday, hoping to force a Game 7 down 3-2 in their West Final Series. In tennis, Novak Djokovic reached the third round in four sets amid a heat wave at the French Open. Australian Open winner Elena Rybakina was eliminated in a three-set tiebreaker. MLB Shohei Ohtani pitched six scoreless innings with seven strikeouts and hit a solo homer in the Dodgers' 4-1 win over the Rockies. And NFL Packers running back Josh Jacobs was released from a Wisconsin jail while authorities investigate allegations of domestic abuse. Geffen Coolbaugh, AP Sports.
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4: It may be 4 months away, but Emmaus is already planning for its 38th annual bicycling fundraiser. The 2026 Cycle for Shelter Ride will be held this year on Sunday, September 13th, beginning at 7 a.m. at Northern Essex Community College, 100 Elliott Street, Haverhill. Six routes will be offered this year from 15 to 100 miles. A barbecue lunch will be served following the cycling, and games and wellness stations will be set up. The cost for an individual to participate is $35. Each rider commits to raising a minimum of $250. 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
2: And good morning. 57 degrees right now in downtown Haverhill. It's 6:31. The forecast for today, meteorologist James Covington says, it's going to be mostly cloudy with showers, scattered thunderstorm, a high of 66. We'll take a look at the full forecast following this news. I'm Wynn Damon. Checking traffic right now, 495 north and southbound through Haverhill, moving along. 97 itself in Haverhill looks pretty good. 125 Main Street, just a little slow around the lights near the Plateau Line. Viva Transit telling us all of the buses are operating on or close to schedule. And the next train from Haverhill to Boston, well, that's going to be leaving at 7:25. In the news, a planning board hearing scheduled last night on a proposal to locate the state's first on-site cannabis lounge in Haverhill was postponed after city lawyers raised late objections. Caroline Fino, owner of Haverhill's first cannabis retail shop, planned to follow recently approved state regulations for the proposed lounge above her existing store, but told WHAV she asked for the delay in order to address the city's concerns. She said, quote, "I'm happy to roll up my sleeves, work with the city to address their concerns, and head back to the planning board when we have a chance to do so." Pino explained, quote, "We received feedback from the city solicitor's office that we'd like to incorporate into our proposal. We just want to make sure that we have enough time to make the best ordinance possible for the city of Haverhill." In a May 19th letter to Haverhill Planning Board Chairman Paul Howard, city solicitors Lisa Mead and Elizabeth Leiden said the zoning overlay district proposed by Pino's legal team may prove inconsistent with the existing overlay district for marijuana establishments that allowed STEM to open in 2020, must first remove the city's current prohibition on social consumption establishments and be squared with a Board of Health regulation prohibiting smoking in workplaces and public places. A letter dated this past Monday from city lawyers was addressed to City Council President Timothy Jordan, reiterated concerns sent to the planning board, and concluded the proposal, quote, is not recommended. The letter also questioned the mechanics of where to place the proposed zoning ordinances within the city's regulatory framework. The state's Cannabis Control Commission last January laid out rules for allowing such on-site consumption lounges to open. Among requirements is that communities first specify zones where such businesses would be allowed. Pino was awarded state social equity grants of $500,000 in March of 2025 and $300,000 this past March to renovate the second and third stories of her historic building. Pino said that she plans to develop the rooftop and second and third floors of her 6,400-square-foot Washington Street building into a, quote, state-of-the-art cannabis-themed destination and education center. She also expressed hope to open one of the state's first on-site consumption sites. The draft ordinance Pino planned to present to the planning board includes purposes and authority, definitions, opt-in and licensing, operational requirements, health and safety standards, zoning and location, and signage. Well, students at Haverhill's Gateway Academy unveil their new greenhouse and raised gardens tomorrow morning during a ribbon-cutting ceremony with Mayor Melinda Barrett. Food grown in the greenhouse and gardens will be used as ingredients in the school's farm-to-table cooking classes, called among the most popular of the school's offerings. Students planted seeds to grow spinach and radishes, beets, snap peas, cilantro, and dill, among other things, and they have tomato and cucumber seedlings started. A crew from the school department prepared the area, and Quincy-based Delbrook Construction provided six people to build the foundation and raise the greenhouse frame. Students helped build the wooden raised beds. School was awarded a $30,000 grant from the city's Youth Activities Mental Health Fund for supplies. The school, located in the former St. James School, serves as an alternative public high school for students who excel in smaller size classes. And the ceremony is going to be taking place tomorrow morning at 9 at the school at 415 Primrose Street. And the Haverhill Cultural Treasures, a group representing the city's historic sites and museums, kicks off a month of museums next month with chances to win a gift. Beginning on Saturday, June 20th, the historic 1697 Dustin Garrison House launches the celebration in concert with the 250th anniversary of the nation's founding with a colonial militia reenactments. And it continues Tuesday, June 23rd at Whittier Birthplace, Saturday, June 27th, Museum of Printing, Sunday, June 28th, Tattersall Farm, Saturday, July 11th, Haverhill Firefighting Museum, Wednesday, July 22nd to Sunday, July 26th, Buttonwoods Museum, and throughout the month, selfie views of Winnikinny Castle. Each treasure will be distributing their museum card and an envelope for visitors to collect cards. Those who collect all seven cards, including a selfie photograph at Winnikinny Castle, they can receive a gift from the Cultural Treasures. There will be readings of the Declaration of Independence throughout the season and the city, and that's with the first taking place at the Dustin Gustin Garrison House's kickoff. Details of each museum's offerings appear on the expanded version of this story at WHAV.net. In WHAV sports, Red Sox beat the Braves last night 8-0. Two teams meet again at Fenway Park this afternoon, with the first pitch being thrown at 4:10. High school tournament action going on. Division I girls lacrosse. Yesterday in the round of 32, Methuen lost to Reading 18-6. In Division IV girls lacrosse, the round of 32 on the schedule for today, it's Pentucket against Stoneham at Pentucket at 5:30. Division I baseball preliminary round today. Methuen is going to be at Belmont, and North Andover takes on Medford at North Andover. That'll be at 3 o'clock. And in Division III boys tennis today in the round of 32, Pentucket takes on Foxborough at Pentucket. That will be at 4:30. Division I girls tennis yesterday, Methuen beat Brockton 3-2 in the preliminary round match. And also yesterday in the round of 32, Central Catholic lost to Natick 5-0. Division III girls tennis in the preliminary round yesterday, Pentucket advanced, beating North Middlesex Regional by a score of 5-0. Boys volleyball, Division I, Lawrence is in the preliminary round today. They are going to be taking on Leominster at Lawrence. And in the round of 32, on schedule for today, North Andover is going to be playing Weymouth. That'll be at North Andover at 5 o'clock. And Division II boys volleyball in the preliminary round today, it's Greater Lawrence Tech against Argosy Collegiate Charter School at Greater Lawrence. That'll be at 3:30. And in New Hampshire Division II girls tennis today in the quarterfinals, Timberlane is going to be taking on Hollis Brookline, and that's going to be at 4 o'clock at Timberlane. Currently in downtown Haverhill, 57 degrees at 6:40. There's always more in the next newscast and at WHAV.net, where you can sign up for the Wavelengths local news e-newspaper. From the Edwin V. Johnson Newsroom, this is Wynn Damon.
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4: Good morning. Now your wave weather forecast for Haverhill and the Merrimack Valley. Showers, scattered thunderstorms for every Thursday. Mostly cloudy with a high around 66. Scattered showers tonight, mostly cloudy, low around 51. A few showers Friday, mostly cloudy, breezy, topping out at 70. And our weekend outlook, showers, breezy Saturday, highs in the mid-50s. Partly cloudy Sunday, highs in the upper 60s. I'm WHAV meteorologist James Covington. Your next wave weather in 30 minutes.

0: It is Wave 97.9 WHAV in Chicago. Hey, good morning. It's Win for Breakfast. It's a Thursday morning. I have to keep reminding myself of that just in case. And let me tell you that right now in downtown Haverhill, just outside the WHAV building at 30 Howe Street, the temperature is 58 degrees. Meteorologist James Covington tells us that for today, it's going to be mostly cloudy with showers, maybe scattered thunderstorm with a high of 66. Scattered showers tonight, mostly cloudy, the low of 51. Tomorrow, Friday, mostly cloudy and breezy with a few showers, 70 degrees. And his weekend forecast calls for showers on Saturday. It'll be breezy with a temperature in the mid-50s and partly cloudy on Sunday with the temperature in the upper 60s. And right now, his extended forecast calls for showers returning on Monday with the temperatures in the mid-60s and partly cloudy. Spot thunderstorms on Tuesday, temperature in the lower 60s. Traffic-wise, 495 north and southbound in Haverhill. That's moving along. 97 in Haverhill looks pretty good. 125 Main Street is a little slow around the lights between 495 and Plasto, also in the downtown area around the Basler Bridge section. Mava Transit telling us all the buses are operating on or close to schedule. Next train from Haverhill to Boston, that is going to be taking part, leaving on the tracks at 7:25. Hate to see it leave off the tracks, but, you know, that's how that goes. Want to, we've been telling you about lots of things happening in the area. Right now, a lot of high school activity going on tournament, the playoffs taking place. I want to wish them the best. Want to remind you that Congresswoman Lori Trahan is going to be speaking to members of the Merrimack Valley Chamber of Commerce about the challenges and opportunities that she says are facing the United States this year. She represents District 3 in Massachusetts. She's done so since 2019. And she's going to be speaking tomorrow morning, 7:30 to 9, at the Roma Restaurant, 28 Middlesex Street in Haverhill. It's $40 for chamber members, $50 for non-members, includes a hot breakfast buffet. So if you're interested in attending, you can register at MerrimackValleyChamber.com. 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
1: Today is May 28th. On this day in 1863, the 54th Massachusetts Volunteer Infantry, the first black regiment from the North, paraded in full dress uniform on the Boston Common. Crowds cheered as 1,007 black soldiers and 37 white officers passed in review. After ceremonies at the State House, they marched to Battery Wharf and boarded steamships for South Carolina. Just 7 weeks later, 74 men and their commanding officer, Robert Gould Shaw, were killed in an heroic assault on Fort Wagner. On Memorial Day, 1897, 60 veterans of the 54th were among hundreds of people who gathered on the Common for the unveiling of the memorial to Robert Shaw and the 54th Massachusetts Regiment. This statue remains one of the great works of public art in the country. For more about this and other Mass Moments, go online to massmoments.org. 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
3: In a world where every second counts, where truth is buried beneath noise, one name has advanced the power of facts for over a century. The Associated Press. 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

WHAV LP Haverhill. And a good morning, 59 degrees right now in downtown Haverhill at 7 o'clock and the forecast for today. Meteorologist James Covington says it's going to be mostly cloudy with showers, scattered thunderstorms.

0: In the news, a planning board hearing scheduled last night on a proposal to locate the state's first on-site cannabis lounge in Haverhill was postponed after city lawyers raised late objections. Caroline Pino, owner of Haverhill's first cannabis retail shop, planned to follow recently approved state regulations for the proposed lounge above her existing store, but told WHAV she asked for the delay in order to address the city's concerns. She said, quote, "I'm happy to roll up my sleeves, work with the city to address their concerns, and head back to the planning board when we have a chance to do so." Pino explained, quote, "We received feedback from the city solicitor's office that we'd like to incorporate into our proposal. We just want to make sure that we have enough time to make the best ordinance possible for the city of Haverhill." In a May 19th letter to Haverhill Planning Board Chairman Paul Howard, city solicitors Lisa Mead and Elizabeth Lydon said the zoning overlay district proposed by Pino's legal team may prove inconsistent with the existing overlay district for marijuana establishments that allowed STEM to open in 2020. Must first remove the city's current prohibition on social consumption establishments and be squared with the Board of Health regulation prohibiting smoking in workplaces and public places. A second letter dated this past Monday from city lawyers was addressed to City Council President Timothy Jordan, reiterated concerns sent to the planning board, and concluded the proposal, quote, "is not recommended." The letter also questioned the mechanics of where to place the proposed zoning ordinances within the city's regulatory framework. The state's Cannabis Control Commission last January laid out rules for allowing such on-site consumption lounges to open. Among requirements is that communities first specify zones where such businesses would be allowed. Pino was awarded state social equity grants of $500,000 in March of 2025 and $300,000 this past March to renovate the second and third stories of her historic building. Pino said that she plans to develop the rooftop and second and third floors of her 6,400-square-foot Washington Street building into a state-of-the-art cannabis-themed destination and education center. She also expressed hope to open one of the state's first on-site consumption sites. The draft ordinance Pino planned to present to the planning board includes purposes and authority, definitions, opt-in and licensing, operational requirements, health and safety standards, zoning and location, and signage. For the fifth year, Haverhill is seeking nonprofits to help keep children and teens engaged, happy, and healthy this year. Haverhill again has set aside $750,000 for its Youth Activities Mental Health Fund program and is soliciting applications. Organizations are asked to combine hands-on activities with a focus on educational gains, teamwork, self-regulation, health and wellness, cultural awareness, and career development. Mayor Melinda Barrett said, as in the past, $250,000 is geared to direct mental health counseling and services to youth. Applicants may propose educational options, socialization, enrichment and recreation activities, employment skills training, and other youth development opportunities. Those considered eligible to apply include Haverhill charitable organizations recognized by the Internal Revenue Service as tax exempt that serve Haverhill youth, civic groups, faith community, and educational and mental health counseling providers. Officials say that they strongly encourage applicants that will serve disadvantaged youth who traditionally lack access to activities and services due to economic barriers such as fees, uniforms, equipment, and transportation. Successful applicants will be reimbursed upon completion of the program. Applications are due no later than Monday, June 8th by 4, and there's more information on the city's website. There is a link within this story at whav.net. WHAV News Time is 7:06.
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0: Greater Lawrence Family Health Center is looking for a variety of health care workers in roles ranging from registered nurses to

0: Community Outreach, the nonprofit with primary care services and pharmacies in Lawrence, Haverhill, and Methuen, is planning a career fair with two sessions. Positions include registered nurses, medical assistants, clinical and administrative support, community health and outreach, and patient support roles. Greater Lawrence Family Health Center details career openings from Wednesday, June 10th, from 10:30 to 12:30 at GLF HC North at 150 Park Street in Lawrence, and from 2:30 to 4:30 that day at GLF HC South at 73 Winthrop Street in Lawrence. For those looking for a sneak peek, the Health Center offers a searchable careers webpage, and there's a link on this story at whav.net. In WHAV sports, Red Sox beat the Braves last night 8-0, and two teams meet again this afternoon at Fenway Park. First pitch is going to be thrown at 4:10. In tournament activity going on for the high schools right now, Division II girls lacrosse. Yesterday, in the round of 32, Methuen lost to Reading 18-6. In Division IV girls lacrosse, the round of 32. On the schedule for today, Pentucket takes on Stoneham at Pentucket. That'll be at 5:30. Division I baseball preliminary round. Methuen is Belmont this afternoon, and North Andover is going to be playing Medford in North Andover. That'll be at 3 o'clock. And elsewhere in the playoffs, in Division III boys tennis, the round of 32, Pentucket takes on Foxborough at Pentucket. That will be at 4:30. Division I girls tennis, yesterday in the preliminary round, Methuen beat Brockton to advance 3-2. In the round of 32 yesterday, Central Catholic lost to Natick 5-0. Division III girls tennis yesterday in the preliminary round, Pentucket advanced, beating North Middlesex Regional 5-0. Division I boys volleyball on the schedule for today in the preliminary round, Lawrence takes on Lemonster in Lawrence. That'll be at 5 o'clock. In the round of 32, it is going to be North Andover hosting Weymouth this afternoon at 5 o'clock. And Division II boys volleyball in the preliminary round today, Greater Lawrence Tech is going to be taking on Argosy Collegiate Charter School at Greater Lawrence. That'll be at 3:30. And New Hampshire Division II girls tennis in the quarterfinals today. Timberlane is hosting Hollis Brookline at 4 o'clock. Currently in downtown Haverhill, the temperature is 59 degrees at 7:09. There's always more in the next newscast and at WHAV.net, where you can sign up for the Wavelengths Local News e-newspaper. From the Edwin V. Johnson Newsroom, this is Wynn Damon.
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2: Good morning. Now your wave weather forecast for Haverhill and the Merrimack Valley. Showers scattered thunderstorms for every Thursday, mostly cloudy, high around 66. Scattered showers tonight, mostly cloudy, low around 51. A few showers Friday, mostly cloudy, breezy, top out at 70. And our weekend outlook, showers, breezy Saturday, highs in the mid-50s. Partly cloudy Sunday, highs in the upper 60s. I'm WHAV meteorologist James Covington. Your next wave weather in 30 minutes.
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0: It's the Wave 97.9 WHAV. I was young once in my earlier days. Right now it's 59 degrees in downtown Haverhill. Meteorologist James Covington says that for today, it's going to be mostly cloudy with showers. Scattered thunderstorm today with a high of 66 degrees. And scattered showers tonight, mostly cloudy with a low of 51. Tomorrow, Friday, mostly cloudy and breezy with a few showers. 70 degrees tomorrow. And the weekend forecast, showers on Saturday, breezy with the temperature in the mid-50s. Partly cloudy on Sunday with the temperature in the upper 60s. Right now, James' extended forecast calls for showers returning on Monday, which means that they wouldn't have been there on Sunday, which is what he said. And Monday's temperature in the mid-60s, partly cloudy. Spot thunderstorms on Tuesday, temperature in the lower 60s. Traffic-wise, 495 north and southbound in Haverhill. Moving along, 97 in Haverhill, a little bit slow right around Lafayette Square, 125 Main Street. Slow around the lights near the Plasto Line, also in the downtown area, right around Winter and Main. And Meva Transit telling us all the buses are operating on or close to schedule. Next train from Haverhill to Boston. Well, that's going to be leaving at 7:25. You can count on that. Well, that's the schedule anyway. 7:25. And then after that, it's going to be at 8:27. That's what we have today. Now, as far as birthdays go, born on May 28th, born today. Rudy Giuliani recently passed away. He was born on this day, 1944. Gladys Knight, 1944 as well. And Patch Adams, the doctor, 1945. Kylie Minogue, singer, 1968. And Elizabeth Hasselbeck, used to be one of the co-hosts on The View, 1977. And Michael Orr, football player. He was the guy that they featured the movie The Blind Side on. He was born on this date, celebrating birthday, 1986. Ian Fleming, the James Bond guy, 1908. And the poet Thomas More, 1779. On the other side of things, Noah Webster, who wrote the book, 1843, he passed away on this date, 1843. And Phil Hartman, the actor, passed away on this date in 1998. And Maya Angelou, the poet, in 2014. First stamp auction took place on this date in the United States in 1870. I wonder if they ever thought that the price of a first-class stamp would be like 83 cents. And Macy and Company, R.H. Macy and Company, incorporated on this date, 1919, kind of got its start in Haverhill. It's wind for breakfast, right? Oh, and the Golden State Bridge, just yesterday was the date that they had opened up for pedestrians only. Today is the anniversary of the date they opened up to vehicles, 1937. It's wind for breakfast on the Wave, there we go, is on the Wave, 97.9. WHAV. I was going to give it a year. Well, gosh, we're 79 years old, but who's counting?
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3: AP Sports, I'm Gethin Coolball. Sebastian Aho scored the first of three opening period goals to help the Hurricanes take a commanding 3-1 Eastern Conference Final Series lead over the Canadiens with a 4-0 victory.
4: Game one, we didn't have what we needed, and we figured it out, fortunately, and obviously the fourth one's the hardest one to win.
3: The Spurs host the defending NBA champion Thunder Thursday, hoping to force a Game 7 down 3-2 in their West Final Series. In tennis, Novak Djokovic reached the third round in four sets amid a heat wave at the French Open. Australian Open winner Elena Rybakina was eliminated in a three-set tiebreaker. MLB Shohei Ohtani pitched six scoreless innings with seven strikeouts and hit a solo homer in the Dodgers' 4-1 win over the Rockies. And NFL Packers running back Josh Jacobs was released from a Wisconsin jail while authorities investigate allegations of domestic abuse. Gethin Coolbaugh, AP Sports.
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1: 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He will bring a rolling press and copper plate similar to what Revere would have used. He will also bring replicas of historic documents, models of presses, and printing tools. 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He does regular demonstrations at the Museum of Printing in Haverhill. 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
2: Good morning. 59 degrees right now in downtown Haverhill is 732. The forecast for today, meteorologist James Covington says it's going to be mostly cloudy with showers, scattered thunderstorms, and the high of 66. We'll take a look at the full forecast following this news. I'm Wynn Damon. Checking traffic right now, 495 north and southbound through Haverhill. That's moving along. 97 in Haverhill looks pretty good. 125 Main Street, a little slow around the lights near the Plasto Line. Also around Monument Square, the downtown area at Broadway and also the Winter Street section, and also near the Basler Bridge. MEVA Transit telling us all the buses are operating on or close to schedule, and the next train from Haverhill to Boston, that is going to be leaving at 8:27. In the news, a planning board hearing scheduled for last night on a proposal to locate the state's first on-site cannabis lounge in Haverhill was postponed after city lawyers raised late objections. Caroline Pino, owner of Haverhill's first cannabis retail shop, planned to follow recently approved state regulations for the proposed lounge above her existing store, but told WHAV she asked for the delay in order to address the city's concerns. She said, quote, "I'm happy to roll up my sleeves, work with the city to address their concerns, and head back to the planning board when we have a chance to do so." Pino explained, quote, "We received feedback from the city solicitor's office that we'd like to incorporate into our proposal. We just want to make sure that we have enough time to make the best ordinance possible for the city of Haverhill." In a May 19th letter to Haverhill Planning Board Chairman Paul Howard, City Solicitors Lisa Mead and Elizabeth Lydon said the zoning overlay district proposed by Pino's legal team may prove inconsistent with the existing overlay district for marijuana establishments that allowed STEM to open in 2020. Must first remove the city's current prohibition on social consumption establishments and be squared with the Board of Health regulation prohibiting smoking in workplaces and public places. A second letter dated this past Monday from city lawyers was addressed to City Council President Timothy Jordan, reiterated concerns sent to the planning board and concluded the proposal, quote, is not recommended. The letter also questioned the mechanics of where to place the proposed zoning ordinances within the city's regulatory framework. The state's Cannabis Control Commission last January laid out rules for allowing such on-site consumption lounges to open. Among requirements is that communities first specify zones where such businesses would be allowed. Pino was awarded state social equity grants of $500,000 in March of 2025 and $300,000 this past March to renovate the second and third stories of her historic building. Pino said she plans to develop the rooftop and second and third floors of her 6,400 square foot Washington Street building into a, quote, state-of-the-art cannabis-themed destination and education center. She also expressed to hope to open one of the state's first on-site consumption locations. The draft ordinance Pino planned to present to the planning board includes purposes and authority, definitions, opt-in and licensing, operational requirements, health and safety standards, zoning and location, and signage. Students from Haverhill's Gateway Academy unveil their new greenhouse and raised gardens tomorrow morning during a ribbon-cutting ceremony with Mayor Melinda Barrett. Food grown in the greenhouse and gardens will be used as ingredients in the school's farm-to-table cooking classes, called among the most popular of the school's offerings. Students planted seeds to grow spinach and radishes, beets and snap peas and cilantro and dill, among others, and have tomato and cucumber seedlings started. A crew from the school department prepare the area, and Quincy-based Delbrook Construction provided six people to build the foundation and raise the greenhouse frame. Students helped build the wooden raised beds. The school was awarded a $30,000 grant from the city's Youth Activities Mental Health Fund for supplies. The school, located in the former St. James School, serves as an alternative public high school for students who excel in smaller size classes. The ceremony is going to be taking place tomorrow morning at 9 o'clock at the school at 415 Primrose Street in Haverhill. And the Haverhill Cultural Treasures, a group representing the city's historic sites and museums, kicks off a month of museums next month with chances to win a gift. Beginning on Saturday, June 20th, the historic 1697 Dustin Dustin Garrison House launches the celebration in concert with the 250th anniversary of the nation's founding with colonial militia reenactments. It continues on Tuesday, June 23rd at Whittier Birthplace, Saturday, June 27th, the Museum of Printing, Sunday, June 28th, Tattersall Farm, Saturday, July 11th, the Haverhill Firefighting Museum, Wednesday, July 22nd to Sunday, July 26th, Buttonwoods Museum, and throughout the month, selfie views of Winnikinnick Castle. Each treasurer will be distributing their museum card and an envelope for visitors to collect cards. Those who collect all seven cards include a selfie photograph of Winnikinnick Castle, or they can receive a gift from the Cultural Treasures. There will be readings of the Declaration of Independence throughout the city, with the first during Dustin Dustin Garrison House's kickoff. Details of each museum's offerings appear on the extended version of this story at whav.net. In WHAV sports, Red Sox beat the Braves last night 8-0. Two teams meet this afternoon at Fenway Park with the first pitch at 4:10. And in high school playoff action going on in Division II girls lacrosse yesterday, Methuen lost to Reading 18-6 in the round of 32. Division IV girls lacrosse, the round of 32 today. Pentucket takes on Stoneham at Pentucket. That'll be at 5:30. Division I baseball, preliminary round today. Methuen is at Belmont, and North Andover plays Medford at North Andover. That's at 3 o'clock today. In Division III boys tennis today, the round of 32, Pentucket takes on Foxborough at Pentucket. That starts at 4:30. Division I girls tennis yesterday in the preliminary round, Methuen beat Brockton to advance 3-2. On the schedule today in the round of 32, Central Catholic is going to be at Natick. Division III girls tennis in the preliminary round yesterday, Pentucket advanced, beating North Middlesex Regional 5-0. Division I boys volleyball in the preliminary round today, Lawrence is going to be hosting Lemonster at 5. In the round of 32, North Andover takes on Weymouth at North Andover. That'll be at 5 o'clock. And Division II boys volleyball in the preliminary round today, Greater Lawrence Tech is going to be playing Argosy Collegiate Charter at Greater Lawrence Tech. That'll be at 3:30. New Hampshire Division II girls tennis today in the quarterfinals, it's going to be Timberlane hosting Hollis Brookline. That's at 4 o'clock. Currently, 59 degrees in downtown Haverhill at 7:41. There's always more in the next newscast and at WHAV.net, where you can sign up for the Wavelengths Local News e-newspaper. From the Edwin V. Johnson Newsroom, this is Wynn Damon.
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5: I'm Marcela Sanchez with an AP News Minute. Crews in Washington state are searching for 9 people presumed dead after a chemical tank ruptured in a paper mill. 2 people are known dead and another 8 were injured, including a firefighter who was treated and released by a hospital. Here's Washington Governor Bob Ferguson.
6: We're bracing ourselves for this being the deadliest industrial tragedy in modern Washington state history. When you have a tragedy of that scale, the impacts on individuals, on families, and on communities is profound.
5: Authorities say there's no hope of finding more survivors following Tuesday's incident at the Nippone Dynawave Packaging Company in Longview. Texas Democrat James Tallarico began his general election campaign for the U.S. Senate. He's facing State Attorney General Ken Paxton, who won a runoff against incumbent Senator John Cornyn. I'm Marcela Sanchez.
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9: Good morning. Now your Wave Weather forecast for Haverhill and the Merrimack Valley. Showers, scattered thunderstorms for every Thursday. Mostly cloudy, high around 66. Scattered showers tonight, mostly cloudy, low around 51. A few showers Friday, mostly cloudy, breezy, topping out at 70. And our weekend outlook, showers, breezy Saturday, highs in the mid-50s. Partly cloudy Sunday, highs in the upper 60s. I'm WHAV meteorologist James Covington. Your next Wave Weather in 30 minutes.
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0: No, it's just into the bass there. Boom, boom, boom, boom. good morning. It's 59 degrees outside the WHAV building at 30 Howe Street, downtown Haverhill. Meteorologist James Covington says that for today, it's going to be mostly cloudy with showers, scattered thunderstorms, the high of 66. Scattered showers tonight, mostly cloudy, low of 51. Tomorrow, Friday, mostly cloudy and breezy with a few showers, 70 degrees. The weekend forecast, James says, we'll have showers on Saturday. It'll be breezy with a temperature in the mid-50s and partly cloudy on Sunday with a temperature in the upper 60s. And right now, his extended forecast calls for showers returning on Monday and the temperature in the mid-60s, partly cloudy and spot thunderstorms on Tuesday and the temperature in the lower 60s. Traffic-wise, 495 north and southbound in Haverhill. That is moving along, 97 in Haverhill, a little bit slow right around Lafayette Square, 125 Main Street, slow around some of the lights between 495 and Plasto. Also in the downtown area, Winter and Main and the Basilair Bridge through a good portion of the Brantford section. Meva Transit telling us all the buses are operating on or close to schedule, and the next train from Haverhill to Boston, that is going to be leaving at 8:27. We've been telling you about the Haverhill Community Playground group at Golden Hill School. And, they are looking to build a very nice playground over there. And they are in the process of raising funds for the Golden Hill School Parent Teachers Association. They are going to be having their fundraiser tonight over at Harbor Place, 2 Merrimack Street, downtown Haverhill. They call it the Big Play Event, and it includes games and food and drinks, a silent auction. 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
1: Good morning. 63 degrees right now in downtown Haverhill at 7:59. The forecast for today. Meteorologist James Covington says it's going to be mostly cloudy with showers, scattered thunderstorms, and the high of 66. We'll take a look at the full forecast following this news. I'm Wynn Damon. Checking traffic right now, 495 north and southbound through Haverhill, moving along 97 in Haverhill. Looks pretty good. 125 Main Street, slow around the lights near the Plasto Line. Also in the downtown area, around the Bachelor Bridge and through a good portion of the Bradford section. Viva Transit telling us all the buses are operating on or close to schedule. And the next train from Haverhill to Boston, that's going to be leaving at 8:27. In the news, a planning board hearing scheduled for last night on a proposal to locate the state's first on-site cannabis lounge in Haverhill was postponed after city lawyers raised late objections. Caroline Pino, owner of Haverhill's first cannabis retail shop, planned to follow recently approved state regulations for the proposed lounge above her existing store, but told WHAV she asked for the delay in order to address the city's concerns. She said, quote, "I'm happy to roll up my sleeves, work with the city to address their concerns, and head back to the planning board when we have a chance to do so." Pino explained, quote, "We received feedback from the city solicitor's office that we'd like to incorporate into our proposal. We just want to make sure that we have enough time to make the best ordinance possible for the city of Haverhill." In a May 19th letter to Haverhill Planning Board Chairman Paul Howard, city solicitors Lisa Mead and Elizabeth Leiden said the zoning overlay district proposed by Pino's legal team may prove

0: amended. The letter also questioned the mechanics of where to place the proposed zoning ordinances within the city's regulatory framework. The state's Cannabis Control Commission last January laid out rules for allowing such on-site consumption lounges to open. Among requirements is that communities first specify zones where such businesses would be allowed. Pino was awarded state social equity grants of $500,000 in March of 2025 and $300,000 this past March to renovate the second and third stories of her historic building. Pino said she plans to develop the rooftop and second and third floors of her 6,400 square foot Washington Street building into a, quote, state-of-the-art cannabis-themed destination and education center. She also expressed hope to open one of the state's first on-site cannabis consumption sites. The draft ordinance Pino planned to present to the planning board includes purposes and authority, definitions, opt-in and licensing, operational requirements, health and safety standards, zoning and location, and signage. For the fifth year, Haverhill is seeking nonprofits to help keep children and teens engaged, happy, and healthy this year. Haverhill again has set aside $750,000 for its Youth Activities and Mental Health Fund program and is soliciting applications. Organizations are asked to combine hands-on activities with a focus on educational gains, teamwork, self-regulation, health and wellness, cultural awareness, and career development. Mayor Melinda Barrett said, as in the past, $250,000 is geared to direct mental health counseling and services to youth. Applicants may propose educational options, socialization, enrichment and recreation activities, employment skills training, and other youth development opportunities. Those considered eligible to apply include Haverhill charitable organizations recognized by the Internal Revenue Service as tax exempt that serve Haverhill youth, civic groups, faith community, and educational and mental health counseling providers. Officials say they strongly encourage applicants that will serve disadvantaged youth who traditionally lack access to activities and services due to economic barriers such as fees, uniforms, equipment, and transportation. Successful applicants will be reimbursed upon completion of the program. Applications are due no later than Monday, June 8th by 4 p.m. There's more information on the city's website, and there is a link within this story at whav.net.
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0: Greater Lawrence Family Health Center is looking for a variety of health care workers in roles ranging from registered nurses to community outreach. The nonprofit with primary care services and pharmacies in Lawrence, Haverhill, and Methuen is planning a career fair with two sessions. Positions include registered nurses, medical assistants, clinical and administrative support, community health and outreach, and patient support roles. Greater Lawrence Family Health Center details career openings from Wednesday, June 10th, from 10:30 in the morning to 12:30 at GLF HC North and 150 Park Street in Lawrence, and from 2:30 to 4:30 that afternoon at GLF HC South at 73D Winthrop Avenue in Lawrence. Those looking for a sneak peek, the health center offers a searchable careers webpage, and there is a link on this story at whav.net. In WHAV sports, the Red Sox beat the Braves last night, 8-0. Two teams meet again this afternoon at Fenway Park. First pitch at 4:10. High school tournament action going on. Yesterday in Division II girls lacrosse in the round of 32, Methuen lost to Reading 18-6. Division IV girls lacrosse in the round of 32 today, Pentucket takes on Stoneham at Pentucket. That'll be at 5:30. Division I baseball in the preliminary round today, Methuen is at Belmont and North Andover is home to play Medford. That'll be at 3 o'clock. And Division III boys tennis today in the round of 32. Pentucket is home to take on Foxborough. That gets underway at 4:30. Division I girls tennis yesterday in the preliminary round, Methuen advanced, beating Brockton 3-2.

0: and Central Catholic in the round of 32 lost to Natick 5-0. Division 3 girls tennis in the preliminary round yesterday. Pentucket Advance beating North Middlesex Regional 5-0. Division 1 boys volleyball in the preliminary round today. Lawrence is home to play Lemonster. That starts at 5 o'clock. And in the round of 32 today, North Andover is home to take on Weymouth. That gets underway at 5. In Division 2 boys volleyball in the preliminary round today, Greater Lawrence Tech is home to take on Argosy Collegiate Charter School, and that starts at 3:30. And New Hampshire Division 2 girls tennis in the quarterfinals today, Timberlane is home to take on Hollis Brookline at 4 o'clock. Currently, 63 degrees in downtown Haverhill at 8:07. There's always more in the next newscast and at WHAV.net, where you can sign up for the Wavelengths Local News e-newspaper. From the Edwin V. Johnson Newsroom, this is Wynn Damon.
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3: AP News, I'm Marcela Sanchez. The U.S. military says Iran fired missiles at Kuwait, calling the Iranian attack on one of the U.S. top allies in the Persian Gulf a, quote, egregious ceasefire violation. Iran announced it had retaliated after strikes earlier in the week on a U.S. base in a Gulf state it didn't name. Meanwhile, U.S. forces carried out new defensive strikes on Iran yesterday. This came after President Trump said Iran is, quote, negotiating on fumes and insisted November's midterm elections won't make him rush into a deal to end the nearly three-month-old conflict. The Israeli military has intensified its attacks on Lebanon, killing at least 14 people. Today's strikes targeted southern Lebanon as tensions with Hezbollah increase. This escalation follows Israeli Prime Minister Benjamin Netanyahu's announcement of expanded military actions. Lebanese and Israeli officials are set to hold security talks in Washington tomorrow. The AP's Lisa Dwyer reports there are 9 people still missing after the Washington paper mill tank rupture.
4: It's likely to be one of the deadliest U.S. workplace accidents in years, Governor Bob Ferguson.
5: We're bracing ourselves for this being the deadliest industrial tragedy in modern Washington state history. When you have a tragedy of that scale, the impacts on individuals, on families, and on communities is profound.
4: The presumed death toll rose to 11 after a second person died. Authorities say there's no hope of finding more survivors at the Nippon Dynawave Packaging Company in Longview. I'm Lisa Dwyer.
3: More on this story at apnews.com. This is AP News. AP correspondent Jennifer King reports on a problem with SpaceX's most powerful rocket.
6: The FAA announced that SpaceX Starship launches are temporarily grounded pending an investigation into Friday's flight. But it's not because of the spacecraft's fiery explosion Friday after a splashdown in the Indian Ocean. The agency says there was a mishap with the Mega rocket's first stage booster. Minutes after blastoff in Texas, the booster separated as expected, but the engines conked out.
7: We're not seeing as many booster engines ignite as we expected for boost back.
6: And instead of a controlled descent, the booster had a hard splashdown in the Gulf.
7: It looks like we just had an early boost back shutdown.
6: NASA has tasked both SpaceX and Blue Origin to develop lunar landers that can dock with the Orion capsule as they work to put astronauts back on the moon and build a lunar base. I'm Jennifer King.
3: World shares declined. Oil prices gained more than $2 a barrel after having dropped sharply a day before. I'm Marcela Sanchez.
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9: Good morning. Now your wave weather forecast for Haverhill and the Merrimack Valley. Showers scattered thunderstorms for every Thursday. Mostly cloudy with a high around 66. Scattered showers tonight, mostly cloudy, low around 51. A few showers Friday, mostly cloudy, breezy, topping out at 70. And our weekend outlook, showers, breezy Saturday, highs in the mid-50s. Partly cloudy Sunday, highs in the upper 60s. I'm WHAV meteorologist James Covington. Your next wave weather in 30 minutes.
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0: It is the Wave, 97.9 WHAV, and Mouth and McNeil. There you go. How do you do? And we are going to be checking in and getting the recap of a wonderful baseball season for Northern Essex Community College. John Mulcahy's here. He'll be reporting on that coming up in just a moment or so, right here on the Wave, 97.9 WHAV. Currently in downtown Haverhill, just outside the WHAV building at 30 Howe Street, at 63 degrees. And forecast for today, meteorologist James Covington says it's going to be mostly cloudy with showers, scattered thunderstorms today with a high of 66. Scattered showers today, mostly cloudy, low of 51. Tomorrow, Friday, mostly cloudy and breezy with a few showers, 70 degrees. And right now, James' extended forecast calls for showers and breezy conditions on Saturday with a temperature in the mid-50s, partly cloudy on Sunday, temperature in the upper 60s. Traffic-wise, 495 north and southbound in Haverhill. That's moving along. 97 in Haverhill, a little slow right around Lafayette Square. 125 Main Street, a little slow around the lights near the Plasto Line. Also in the downtown area, right around Winter and Main Streets and the Banslier Bridge and a good portion of the section in Brantford, also on River Street, right by Washington Street. You know all the locations, don't you? Now, as far as the buses go, MEVA Transit telling us all the buses operating on are close to schedule, and the next train from Haverhill to Boston, that's going to be at 8:27. The one after that is going to be at 9:57. All right, let's turn our attention now to baseball, college baseball, locally. And here's John Mulcahy.
1: Thanks, Wynn. Northern Essex Community College baseball team, seeded 6th in the tournament, was eliminated from the National Junior College Athletics Association in the semifinal round of the World Series. It lost to 2nd-seeded reigning national champion Rowan College South Jersey Gloucester 16-2, finishing 4th in the tournament. A 2-run opposite field homer from sophomore Jack Aylward, giving Northern Essex a 2-0 lead at the bottom of the second inning, was the only scoring the Knights would generate, only recording 3 hits off of Rowan's Doug King. Head coach Jeffrey Mejia, who's been coaching the Knights since 2013, shared with WHAV his joy in the team's drive for success.
2: Oh, I'm extremely proud of this team. They worked extremely hard. They all bought in. Great, great group of guys. Right now, all our sophomores either committed or have opportunities for next year. So they're all going to move on and be playing at four-year schools.
1: He went on to add,
2: they came down here, dropped game 1, hit very well. And then to bounce back and beat the best team out of the North Carolina area, Cottonwell Tech, was a great win. And then to turn around and beat Alexandria Tech, which is the best team out of the Midwest, those are 2 great wins.
1: With the season over, the Knights sophomores will be leaving for 4-year schools, as the current freshmen will now become returning players. Mejia discussed his hopes for next season.
2: All the returning players got into at least some part of the game this week, which is great. And the new players that we have coming in, especially this freshman class, I think one of the best freshman classes we've ever had. I think they see now that being from the Northeast, yeah, we have a lot of adversities we go through with our training, but it's not anything that should hold us back.
1: Mejia added he expects professionalism, honesty, leadership, and hard work out of the returning players next year. This marks the 4th time the Knights have had a top-4 finish in the NJCAA Division III World Series in its 12th appearance there. Northern Essex finished the season with a record of 33-10. The Knights' fall season is set to start Friday, September 12th, 4 p.m. at University of Maine. For WHAV Sports, I'm John Mulcahy.
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4: AP Northeast Sports, I'm Gethin Coolball. Sebastian Aho scored the first of three opening period goals to help the Hurricanes take a commanding 3-1 Eastern Conference Final Series lead over the Canadiens with a 4-0 victory.
5: Game one, we didn't have what we needed, and we figured it out, fortunately, and obviously the fourth one's the hardest one to win.
4: The Spurs host the defending NBA champion Thunder Thursday, hoping to force a Game 7 down 3-2 in their West Final Series. In tennis, Novak Djokovic reached the third round in four sets amid a heat wave at the French Open. Australian Open winner Elena Rybakina was eliminated in a three-set tiebreaker. MLB Shohei Ohtani pitched six scoreless innings with seven strikeouts and hit a solo homer in the Dodgers' 4-1 win over the Rockies. And NFL Packers running back Josh Jacobs was released from a Wisconsin jail while authorities investigate allegations of domestic abuse. Gethin Coolbaugh, AP Sports.
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7: 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In the Edwin B. Johnson Newsroom, this is Jennifer Cosgrove.

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5: Good morning. 65 degrees right now in downtown Haverhill at 8:31. The forecast for today. Meteorologist James Covington says it's going to be mostly cloudy with showers, scattered thunderstorms, and a high of 66 degrees. We'll take a look at the full forecast. Following this news, I'm Wynn Damon. Checking traffic right now, 495 north and southbound through Haverhill, moving along 97 itself in Haverhill. A little slow right around Lafayette Square and on Winter Street. 125 Main Street, slow around the lights between 495 and Plasto. Also in the downtown area around Winter and Main Streets and the Basilea Bridge through a good portion of the Bradford section as well. MEVA Transit telling us all the buses are operating on or close to schedule, and the next train from Haverhill to Boston, that's going to be leaving at 9:57. In the news, a planning board hearing scheduled for last night on a proposal to locate the state's first on-site cannabis lounge in Haverhill was postponed after city lawyers raised late objections. Caroline Pino, owner of Haverhill's first cannabis retail shop, planned to follow recently approved state regulations for the proposed lounge above her existing store, but told WHAV she asked for the delay in order to address the city's concerns. She said, quote, "I'm happy to roll up my sleeves, work with the city to address their concerns, and head back to the planning board when we have a chance to do so." Pino explained, quote, "We received feedback from the city solicitor's office that we'd like to incorporate into our proposal. We just want to make sure that we have enough time to make the best ordinance possible for the city of Haverhill." In a May 19th letter to Haverhill Planning Board Chairman Paul Howard, city solicitors Lisa Mead and Elizabeth Lyden said the zoning overlay district proposed by Pino's legal team may prove inconsistent with the existing overlay district for marijuana establishments that allowed STEM to open in 2020. Must first remove the city's current prohibition on social consumption establishments and be squared with a Board of Health regulation prohibiting smoking in workplaces and public places. A second letter, dated this past Monday from city lawyers, addressed to City Council President Timothy Jordan, reiterated concerns sent to the Planning Board and concluded the proposal, quote, "is not recommended." The letter also questioned the mechanics of where to place the proposed zoning ordinances within the city's regulatory framework. The state's Cannabis Control Commission last January laid out rules for allowing such on-site consumption lounges to open. Among requirements is that communities first specify zones where such businesses would be allowed. Pino was awarded state social equity grants of $500,000 in March of 2025 and $300,000 this past March to renovate the second and third stories of her historic building. Pino said that she plans to develop the rooftop and second and third floors for 6,400 square foot Washington Street building into a, quote, state-of-the-art cannabis themed destination and education center. She also expressed hope to open one of the state's first on-site consumption locations. The draft ordinance Pino planned to present to the planning board includes purposes and authority. definitions, opt-in and licensing, operational requirements, health and safety standards, zoning and location, and signage. And students at Haverhill's Gateway Academy unveil their new greenhouse and raised gardens tomorrow morning during a ribbon-cutting ceremony with Mayor Melinda Baird. Food grown in the greenhouse and gardens will be used as ingredients in the school's farm-to-table cooking classes, called among the most popular of the school's offerings. Students planted seeds to grow spinach and radishes, beets, snap peas, cilantro, dill, among other things, and have tomato and cucumber seedlings started. A crew from the school department prepared the area, and a Quincy-based Elmbrook Construction provided six people to build the foundation and raise the greenhouse frame. Students helped build the wooden raised beds. The school was awarded a $30,000 grant from the city's Youth Activities Mental Health Fund for supplies. The school, located in the former St. James School, serves as an alternative public high school for students who excel in smaller size classes. The ceremony is going to be taking place tomorrow morning at 9 at the school at 415 Primrose Street in Haverhill. In WHAV sports, Red Sox were winners last night, beating the Atlanta Braves 8-0. And the two teams wrap up their series at Fenway Park this afternoon at 4:10 with the first pitch to be thrown. In high school tournament action going on in Division II girls lacrosse yesterday, in the round of 32, Methuen lost to Reading 18-6. Division IV girls lacrosse, the round of 32 today. Pentucket is home to play Stoneham. That starts at 5:30. Division I baseball, preliminary round today. Methuen is going to be at Belmont, and North Andover is home to play Medford. That starts at 3 o'clock. And Division III boys tennis today in the round of 32. Pentucket is home to take on Foxborough. That starts at 4:30. Division I girls tennis yesterday, Methuen in the preliminary round advanced by beating Brockton 3-2. And Central Catholic in the round of 32 yesterday lost to Natick 5-0. Division III girls tennis yesterday in the preliminary round, Pentucket advanced, beating North Middlesex Regional 5-0. Division I boys volleyball in the preliminary round today, Lawrence is home to take on Leominster. That starts at 5 o'clock. And in the round of 32, North Andover is home to take on Weymouth. That starts at 5 o'clock. And Division II boys volleyball in the preliminary round today, Greater Lawrence Tech is home to play Argosy Collegiate Charter School. And that starts at 3:30. And New Hampshire Division II girls tennis in the quarterfinals today, Timberlane is home to play Hollis Brookline. That starts at 4. Currently 65 degrees in downtown Haverhill at 8:38. There's always more in the next newscast and at WHAV.net, where you can sign up for the Wavelength's local news e-newspaper. From the Edwin V. Johnson Newsroom, this is Wynn Damon.
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7: From around the world, these are the AP International News headlines. Kuwait has said it was targeted with a missile and drone attack. That's another challenge to the shaky ceasefire in the US-Israel war with Iran. Iran said hours later that it launched an attack in the region, but did not say exactly what was targeted. The Israeli military has intensified its attacks on Lebanon, killing at least 14 people on Thursday, including five women and children and a Lebanese soldier. France's parliament is moving to to repeal a slavery law called Code Noir that has remained quietly in place for nearly two centuries after slavery was abolished. A new UN Weather Agency report gives a 3 out of 4 chance that the next 5 years will average more than 1.5 degrees Celsius above the international report safety limit. Co-author and climate scientist Melissa Seabrook.
8: The Arctic, in particular, is warming 3.5 times faster than the rest of the globe.
7: I'm Karen Shemas.
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2: Wave Weather!
10: Good morning. Now your Wave Weather forecast for Haverhill and the Merrimack Valley. Showers scattered thunderstorms for every Thursday, mostly cloudy with a high around 66. Scattered showers tonight, mostly cloudy, low around 51. A few showers Friday, mostly cloudy, breezy, topping out at 70. And our weekend outlook, showers, breezy Saturday, highs in the mid-50s. Partly cloudy Sunday, rise in the upper 60s. I'm WHAV meteorologist James Covington. Your next Wave Weather in 30 minutes.
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0: It is Wave 97.9 WHAV in Van Halen. Hey, good morning. It's Wind for Breakfast and 65 degrees outside the WHAV building at 30 Howe Street, downtown Haverhill. Meteorologist James Covington says, listen up. For today, it's going to be mostly cloudy with showers, scattered thunderstorms with a high of 66, scattered showers tonight with a low of 51. For tomorrow, Friday, mostly cloudy and breezy with a few showers, 70 degrees. The weekend forecast, showers and breezy on Saturday with a high in the mid-50s, partly cloudy on Sunday, temperature in the upper 60s. And right now, his extended forecast for Monday and Tuesday, showers returning on Monday with a temperature in the mid-60s, partly cloudy spot thunderstorms on Tuesday, temperature in the lower 60s. Traffic-wise, 495 north and southbound through Haverhill. Northbound side looks good. Southbound side slows down as you approach the Ward Hill Connector. And 97 itself, a little bit slow right around Lafayette Square. 125 Main Street, slow around the lights near the Plasto Line. Also on Main by Marsh and North Avenue. And in the downtown area around Winter and Main Streets, a little slow there, as well as right around the Bradford Common section. MEVA Transit telling us all the buses are operating on or close to schedule. And the next train from Haverhill to Boston, well, that's going to be leaving at 9:57. Talking about MEVA Transit, Noah Berger's here, and he's going to tell us everything that we need to know. He's going to start with the letter A and then move on to the letter B and then C. And then we'll see where we go from there. It's Wind for Breakfast here on the Wave, 97.9 WHAV.
1: Born about 20,000 BC and died May 2003. Well, he had a good run. You're on the sound beat.
2: With his long white beard and a crooked staff, he tramps along while the folks all laugh. The twinkle in his eye, he passes them by. Old man of the mountain.
1: The Old Man of the Mountain was a series of granite slabs on Cannon Mountain in New Hampshire. Viewed from the side, the slabs gave the cumulative effect of a man's face, leading to its other nickname, the Profile. He became the state's unofficial emblem and was immortalized by both Daniel Webster and Nathaniel Hawthorne, the latter of whom called it a work of nature in her mood of majestic playfulness.
2: I often sigh and wish that I were the old man of the mountain.
1: Sadly, the old man succumbed to thousands of years of erosion in 2003, and the slabs tumbled to the ground below. You're listening to Old Man of the Mountain by Cab Calloway, a Mellotone record from 1933. The song was used in the 1933 Fleischer cartoon featuring Calloway and Mae Questel as Betty Boop. Want to see it? Go to soundbeat.org right now. Soundbeat is produced at the Belfer Audio Archive, Syracuse University Library. I'm Brett Barry.
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0: It is Wave 97.9 WHAV. Noah Berger's in the studio this morning, administrator for MEVA Transit. And Noah, good morning to you.
8: Good morning to you, Wynn.
0: I don't think you were here last month, weren't you?
8: I'm here pretty much every month.
0: Okay. Yeah. Every once in a while, you have to take care of the dogs.
8: Well, I also, occasionally, there are meetings that take me outside of Haverhill. But yeah, you know, I think it's always better in studio.
0: It is. It really is. Because I can, you know, you can play off of each other. It's like, well, you can't replace it with AI.
8: That is very true. Just like driving a bus.
0: Yeah, you can't replace that with AI.
8: Yeah.
0: Although, are they working on buses that operate without drivers?
8: Well, I mean, we're a long way off, not just for the technology, but for, I don't think we're there from the legal and regulatory environment. And, you know, I mean, I think this is a long tangent, but I think somebody's got to program what the vehicle does. And you'll find that, you know, autonomous vehicles are operating in some parts of the country. But what you have to recognize, I'll give you an example. Let's say you're driving your car, right? And you're approaching a tunnel, and standing right in front of the tunnel is a 5-year-old girl, right? You have to make a split-second decision. You know, don't have time to slam on the brakes. You either veer into the wall at the side of the tunnel, or you plow ahead. So you're choosing to possibly kill the girl or possibly kill yourself. We make those decisions, hopefully not that catastrophic, but we make those decisions every day. Do you want Elon Musk programming the vehicle to do that? I don't think we're there yet. And then who's to blame? I mean, all those things. So that's your fault for starting with that. But that's, you know, not what I was coming here to talk to you about.
0: No, what I wanted to talk to you about, and I don't know why I brought that up, but I did.
8: I'm used to that, Wayne. I'm used to that. The good news is preparing for interviews with you, you really prepare for nothing because anything could come your way.
0: That's right.
8: Yeah.
0: And I like that. Yeah. I had a chance to visit Tuscan Village the other day, and I was surprised because I hadn't been up there here I am a local guy, and I haven't been there for years. And it's just, what, 15 miles away, if that?
8: If that, yeah.
0: Yeah. And I was a Brigham, Mass Brigham General is right there. I could see it from Tuscan Village.
8: Yep.
0: And that's that series, that service you're doing up, it's Bus Route 28.
8: Bus Route 28.
0: Because it goes up Route 28. And that's a busy route for you now?
8: Yeah. So just as a reminder, April 6th, we launched this service. We got funding from MassDOT through their connectivity grant program to run it. So in April, and keep in mind, that's not even a full month. Not even a full month. That route carried 3,500 riders. And that's, you know, keep in mind that in, you know, if you ask a transit planner, they'll tell you it takes 2 to 3 years to really fully establish the ridership on a route. And this is, you know, I'll be honest, this is not a great level of service in that we run every hour and 45 minutes. But those buses are packed. You know, I you know, have a on my computer at my office, I have, you know, listing of all the buses in real time. And, you know, the other day I looked at it, it's 97% full. And I think, you know, this just shows, you know, I mean, I think, you know, I'd love to say that we're brilliant. And I think, you know, there are some people other than the administrator at MEVA who probably are brilliant. But I think what this really is, there's just such untapped need and such demand for public transportation. So I think I'd love to see that route increase its frequency. You know, we have to make sure it fits within our budget. But I think that's just an example of how, you know, that the transportation is key to everything. You mentioned the Mass General bring them up there. I mean, we had heard some of our loyal riders say, hey, I have my doctor who used to be in Methuen, used to be in Haverhill, used to be in Lawrence. They moved up to the new clinic up across the border. Now I can't get there. So that's, you know, that's just one example. There's a lot of things up there. So, yeah, glad you took our bus up into Salem. And for you, Wynn, because of our special relationship, you can always ride free.
0: Well, thank you very much. I never expected that.
8: No, this is you are a VIP. And I think thanks for bringing that up, too, because I think a lot of times when I'm on the show, I talk about exciting things that are coming. And I will be doing that, too. But it's nice to look back at things that I'd previously touted as an exciting new initiative that we're launching. And now, oh, wow, it's something that not only did we launch it, it's really doing great. The ridership is through the roof. You know, I think that's a good, it's good to point to the deliverables as well as the aspirations.
0: So you had other exciting news to talk about today?
8: Well, I can break some news for you, Wynn, which I know that WHAV always likes to be the first outlet to launch something. So first, we were just notified that we received through MassDOT, a Shared Streets and Spaces grant, again, to improve McGovern Station in Lawrence. And in the past two rounds of funding, we got funding for bus shelters, and that's still an important program. But this is focusing on some of the street furniture and other amenities and signage that will be going up at McGovern, just, again, to make it even more of an attractive, welcoming, easy-to-understand, intuitive place. So we're really excited about that. I think that'll just take it to the next level. And it's part of a lot of the customer experience vision that we have at MEVA. So, you know, I think I've talked in the past, we're actually introducing bus stops, which, again, not anything that's trailblazing, but it is for us. And, you know, we have, I'll invite you and your listeners to Amesbury on June 10th at 4:00. We're going to have a ribbon cutting at one of our shelters we installed with the first round of Shared Streets and Spaces funding. Because we threw an initiative through a grant from the NEA partnership with MVPC and ECCF, we're installing these beautiful murals on the shelters. So this one, the murals are up now. So the one where the ribbon cutting will be, 4:00 at Friend Street opposite City Hall in Amesbury, has this beautiful cardinal on it, which just makes it fun to wait for the bus. I mean, who would have thought of that? There's another one on Main Street in Amesbury that has this monarch butterfly. And it's just, you know, it just, again, all this work we're doing to change the perception of public transportation and also value our riders' experience through the entire journey. The mayor will be there to cut the ribbon. It should be a festive opportunity. Again, part of that, like, customer experience that we value at MEVA and we're, you know, taking to the next level. I'll bring up another thing that I think, again, first reported on WHAV, but through a partnership with Haverhill High School and the MIT Lemelson Foundation, we, you know, there was a hackathon at when the Haverhill High kids took a field trip to our facility. And, you know, one of the groups was looking at our web presence. So there's the transit app, which we at the time had no relationship with. It's just they get our open source data and they publish it, and they were expressing frustration with it. And, you know, we said there's actually, if we pay, we can take it to a much better level where you get it's more interactive. Good for us because we get feedback. But the problem is that I'm, you know, as we've discussed offline, I'm of an advanced age, and you know, sometimes stuff on the you know, the social media and apps are obscure to me. But I figured this was the perfect demonstration, so I said rather than me and my team making that decision, let's put it to them. So I put it to a vote. I said should we pay for it or should we not? They debated it. It was 16 to 7 voted in favor of doing it. Some of the 7 who voted against said they could do it better. So I told the transit app folks about this, I said some competitors might be brewing, so keep your eye out for kids from Haverhill High. But so anyway, we're having our kickoff later today with Transit App. It's called the Royale Edition. It's or platform, and that's they're based in Montreal, so Royale is makes sense. It for those Pulp Fiction aficionados, if you remember the whole back and forth about the Royale McCheese. Royale with cheese? Yes, Royale with me. I think I'm mixing up the French Burger King and the French French McDonald's. But anyway, yes, that was a scene. That's what I think of. So I just want I think share all those things. And the other breaking news. And this is of course subject to the our board's approval next week, but we're not launching big things like we launched in the spring schedule with new routes, but we're doing one is a new route, but there are two small changes that we think will be very impactful. One of them will be an extension of the Route 10 to Danton Drive in Methuen. And that's where there's a Shaw's Distribution Center, there's the Jessica's Bakery, a lot of jobs there. And so we worked with

0: in Amesbury, there's actually an opportunity there because there's half-hour downtime in the schedule in order to make the connections with the 17 to and from Haverhill. And working with the city of Amesbury and the mayor, we're going to add a little circular loop. It'll be the number 30, and it'll go to the Amesbury Town Town Park. But go Friend, Highland, Sparhawk. And that'll be a short little route, but I think make a lot of difference and potentially be a preview of coming attractions for a different type of transit route that kind of does more of a neighborhood circulator and feeds into the line haul routes that we're running. So those are some of the, you know, big and small, some of the exciting things we're looking forward to just in the coming few weeks and months.
1: Holy cow. All right. Well, you've got a lot, and you have all those route numbers in your head, and you know the times and all that stuff. So amoebatransit.com.
0: Yes.
1: And that's where that app is going to be.
0: Well, you should be able to get it's on the phone. You can get the transit app right now, and then within the next, I think, week, you can it'll automatically upgrade. You can individually pay to upgrade to the Royale, but I think we're paying for it as MEVA for everyone in this area. And that will give you much more information than you're currently able to get for that. And also, they'll be coordinated with us, so the information will even be right.
1: That's important, too. You want to have the right information.
0: We do want the right information. And actually, Wayne, I have one more exciting thing.
1: Yeah?
0: Not to get in the way of the 9 o'clock news, but we're partnering with several other regional transit authorities to be a team member for FIFA. So MEVA will be sending a couple buses, and we'll be helping operate an amazing choreography to just shuttle folks around. We'll be doing the red route. They have the red route, the white route, and the blue route. There are bracelets for each. If you put them all together, unfortunately, it's the French flag. But I think that's exciting. You know, and again, this is part of the partnership of all the RTAs together, which, you know, together we are the full transit fabric in the entire Commonwealth. And I think it's important to recognize that we're all. What's exciting about the way transit authorities operate is we're not competing with each other. We're working in partnership. And there may be cases, as we saw with our service to New Hampshire, that, you know, there are times where people need to get places outside of our service district. And how do we work with our colleagues to do that? For those concerned about our budget, we will be compensated for this service. Thanks to support from the state. But I think anytime there's something going on, we always want to do our part. And then, so we will, I believe the first contest is between Haiti and Scotland. There's a lot of folks from Haiti in the Merrimack Valley. So, if they see our buses down there while they're, going to the game, I think they'll be, in addition to the national pride, there'll also be the local MEVA spirit. I think we have a lot of big MEVA fans as well as fans of their home countries.
1: So you picked that bus up in Boston?
0: No, the buses actually will be in the around in Foxborough. So it'll be taking people around, because when you get down there, it'll be, if you're driving your own car, you will be in gridlock traffic for days. So I think the idea is that once you get close enough there, you're out of your vehicle, or don't even take your vehicle down there, take the train and we'll connect to some of the hotels there. And again, that's in partnership with I think pretty much all the other RTAs are all, it takes more than just two buses to do it. So we'll be sending two buses. Cato will be sending two buses. I believe Lowell will be sending two buses. And it'll just, with all those together, you get the fleet that you need.
1: Excellent. All right. Well, Noah, thank you so much.
0: Thank you. Always a pleasure.
1: All right. Nice to have you in. Nice to have you share all that information right here on The Wave, 97.9 WHAV. We're just talking with Noah Berger, administrator for MEVA Transit.
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0: In the news, a planning board hearing scheduled last night on a proposal to locate the state's first on-site cannabis lounge in Haverhill was postponed after city lawyers raised late objections. Caroline Pino, owner of Haverhill's first cannabis retail shop, planned to follow recently approved state regulations for the proposed lounge above her existing store, but told WHAV she asked for the delay in order to address the city's concerns. She said, quote, "I'm happy to roll up my sleeves, work with the city to address their concerns, and head back to the planning board when we have a chance to do so." Pino explained, quote, "We received feedback from the city solicitor's office that we'd like to incorporate into our proposal. We just want to make sure that we have enough time to make the best ordinance possible for the city of Haverhill." In a May 19th letter to Haverhill Planning Board Chairman Paul Howard, city solicitors Lisa Mead and Elizabeth Lydon said the zoning overlay district proposed by Pino's legal team may prove inconsistent with the existing overlay district for marijuana establishments that allowed STEM to open in 2020. Must first remove the city's current prohibition on social consumption establishments and be squared with the Board of Health regulation prohibiting smoking in workplaces and public places. A second letter dated this past Monday from city lawyers was addressed to City Council President Timothy Jordan, reiterated concerns sent to the planning board, and concluded the proposal, quote, "is not recommended." The letter also questioned the mechanics of where to place the proposed zoning ordinances within the city's regulatory framework. The state's Cannabis Control Commission last January laid out rules for allowing such on-site consumption lounges to open. Among requirements is that communities first specify zones where such businesses would be allowed. Pino was awarded state social equity grants of $500,000 in March of 2025 and $300,000 this past March to renovate the second and third stories of her historic building. Pino said that she plans to develop the rooftop and second and third floors of her 6,400 square foot Washington Street building into a state-of-the-art cannabis-themed destination and education center. She also expressed hope to open one of the state's first on-site consumption sites. The draft ordinance Pino planned to present to the planning board includes purposes and authority, definitions, opt-in and licensing, operational requirements, health and safety standards, zoning and location, and signage. For the fifth year, Haverhill is seeking nonprofits to help keep children and teens engaged, happy, and healthy this year. Haverhill again has set aside $750,000 for its Youth Activities Mental Health Fund program and is soliciting applications. Organizations are asked to combine hands-on activities with a focus on educational gains, teamwork, self-regulation, health and wellness, cultural awareness, and career development. Mayor Melinda Barrett said, as in the past, $250,000 is geared to direct mental health counseling and services to youth. Applicants may propose educational options, socialization, enrichment and recreation activities, employment skills training, and other youth development opportunities. Those considered eligible to apply include Haverhill charitable organizations recognized by the Internal Revenue Service as tax-exempt that serve Haverhill youth, civic groups, faith community, and educational and mental health counseling providers. Officials say that they strongly encourage applicants that will serve disadvantaged youth who traditionally lack access to activities and services due to economic barriers such as fees, uniforms, equipment, and transportation. Successful applicants will be reimbursed upon completion of the program. Applications are due no later than Monday, June 8th by 4, and there's more information on the city's website. There is a link within this story at whav.net. WHAV News Time is 7:06.
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0: Greater Lawrence Family Health Center is looking for a variety of health care workers in roles ranging from registered nurses to community outreach. The nonprofit with primary care services and pharmacies in Lawrence, Haverhill, and Methuen is planning a career fair with two sessions. Positions include registered nurses, medical assistants, clinical and administrative support, community health and outreach, and patient support roles. Greater Lawrence Family Health Center details career openings from Wednesday, June 10th, from 10:30 to 12:30 at GLF HC North at 150 Park Street in Lawrence, and from 2:30 to 4:30 that day at GLF HC South at 73 Winthrop Street in Lawrence. For those looking for a sneak peek, the Health Center offers a searchable careers webpage, and there's a link on this story at whav.net. There's always more in the next newscast and at whav.net, where you can sign up for the Wavelength's local news e-newspaper. From the Edwin V. Johnson Newsroom, this is Wynn Damon.
1: AP News, I'm Marcela Sanchez. A federal judge has declined to block President Trump's executive order creating a federal voter list and limiting mail voting. The judge in D.C. rejected the request by Democrats and civil rights groups who had argued that Trump's order would likely be found unconstitutional. A key inflation measure rose to 3.8% in April compared to a year ago, jumping to its highest level in 3 years. It's the latest sign that spiking gas prices and higher food costs are squeezing Americans' finances. In other news, Matthew Perry's assistant gets more than 3 years in prison for his central role in the actor's ketamine death.
2: Matthew Perry's assistant gets more than 3 years in prison for his central role in the actor's ketamine death. 60-year-old Kenneth Iwamasa pleaded guilty to conspiracy to distribute ketamine. He was sentenced to 3 years and 5 months in prison.
3: Kenny wants to express his deepest sympathy for the part that he played in the death of Matthew Perry.
2: Iwamasa's lawyer, Alan Eisner, spoke to reporters after the sentencing.
3: Mr. Perry was a man, a friend, his boss, someone who he had the deepest affection for. He's been devastated since his death, and he continues to be devastated.
2: Perry's family blames Iwamasa, a longtime friend, for enabling Perry's addiction. According to his plea agreement, the assistant bought ketamine on Perry's behalf and injected him with it personally. The actor died at age 54 in 2023. Four other defendants have pleaded guilty and received sentences in the case. I'm Haya Pinjwani.
1: For nearly two centuries after France abolished slavery, the colonial era law that classified humans as property remained quietly on its books. But today, the lower house of parliament voted to wipe the Code Noir, or Black Code, from French law. This is AP News.
4: Sports, I'm Geffen Coolball. Sebastian Aho scored the first of three opening period goals to help the Hurricanes take a commanding 3-1 Eastern Conference Final Series lead over the Canadiens with a 4-0 victory.
5: Game one, we didn't have what we needed, and we figured it out, fortunately, and obviously the fourth one's the hardest one to win.
4: The Spurs host the defending NBA champion Thunder Thursday, hoping to force a Game 7 down 3-2 in their West Final Series. In tennis, Novak Djokovic reached the third round in four sets amid a heat wave at the French Open. Australian Open winner Elena Rybakina was eliminated in a three-set tiebreaker. MLB Shohei Ohtani pitched six scoreless innings with seven strikeouts and hit a solo homer in the Dodgers' 4-1 win over the Rockies. And NFL Packers running back Josh Jacobs was released from a Wisconsin jail while authorities investigate allegations of domestic abuse. Geffen Coolbaugh, AP Sports.
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7: Good morning. Now your wave weather forecast for Haverhill and the Merrimack Valley. Showers, scattered thunderstorms for every Thursday, mostly cloudy with a high around 66. Scattered showers tonight, mostly cloudy, low around 51. A few showers Friday, mostly cloudy, breezy, topping out at 70. And our weekend outlook, showers, breezy Saturday, highs in the mid-50s. Partly cloudy Sunday, highs in the upper 60s. I'm WHAV meteorologist James Covington. Your next wave weather in 30 minutes.
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3: 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An important part of the program is talking with area newsmakers, giving you a direct link and the latest information into what's happening in the greater Haverhill area. Recently, I spoke with Evelyn Weiss, a clinical pharmacist at Greater Lawrence Family Health Center, talking about asthma in the Merrimack Valley.
4: Massachusetts, or the state, is one of the highest burden states in the country, with approximately 11 to 12% of adults and children having asthma. And Lawrence, that number is even higher at 19.1%.
3: Please join me Thursday morning at around 8:45 when my guest is going to be Noah Berger, administrator for MEVA Transit. 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

0: I'm Marcela Sanchez with an AP News Minute. A federal judge has declined to block President Trump's executive order creating a federal voter list and limiting mail voting. The judge in D.C. rejected the request by Democrats and civil rights groups who had argued that Trump's order would likely be found unconstitutional. A source tells the Associated Press the Justice Department has opened an investigation into whether E. Jean Carroll lied during the course of civil litigation against President Trump. The longtime advice columnist had alleged Trump sexually assaulted her in a Manhattan department store 30 years ago. A key inflation measure rose to 3.8% in April compared to a year ago, jumping to its highest level in 3 years. It's the latest sign that spiking gas prices and higher food costs are squeezing Americans' finances. More on this story at apnews.com. I'm Marcela Sanchez.
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2: Good morning. Now your wave weather forecast for April in the Merrimack Valley. Showers, scattered thunderstorms for every Thursday. Mostly cloudy, high around 66. Scattered showers tonight, mostly cloudy, low around 51. A few showers Friday, mostly cloudy, breezy, top out at 70. And our weekend outlook, showers, breezy Saturday, highs in the mid-50s. Partly cloudy Sunday, highs in the upper 60s. I'm WHAV meteorologist James Covington. Your next wave weather in 30 minutes.
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San Francisco, she must have lost her way. Posting a poster of Poncho and Cisco one California day. She says she believes in a Robin Hood and brotherhood and colors of green and gray.

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I'll be the Count of Monte Cristo, you'll be the Countess May.

0: the latest WHAV news. I'm Wynn Damon. A planning board hearing scheduled for last night on a proposal to locate the state's first on-site cannabis lounge in Haverhill was postponed after city lawyers raised late objections. Caroline Pino, owner of Haverhill's first cannabis retail shop, planned to follow recently approved state regulations for the proposed lounge above her existing store, but told WHAV she asked for the delay in order to address the city's concerns. She said, quote, "I'm happy to roll up my sleeves, work with the city to address their concerns, and head back to the planning board when we have a chance to do so." Pino explained, quote, "We received feedback from the city solicitor's office that we'd like to incorporate into our proposal. We just want to make sure that we have enough time to make the best ordinance possible for the city of Haverhill." In a May 19th letter to Haverhill Planning Board Chairman Paul Howard, City Solicitors Lisa Mead and Elizabeth Lydon said the zoning overlay district proposed by Pino's legal team may prove inconsistent with the existing overlay district for marijuana establishments that allowed STEM to open in 2020. First must remove the city's current prohibition on social consumption establishments, and be squared with the Board of Health regulation prohibiting smoking in workplaces and public places. A second letter dated this past Monday from lawyers was addressed to City Council President Timothy Jordan, reiterated concerns sent to the planning board, and concluded the proposal, quote, "is not recommended." The letter also questioned the mechanics of where to place the proposed zoning ordinances within the city's regulatory framework. The state's Cannabis Control Commission last January laid out rules for allowing such on-site consumption lounges to open. Among requirements is that communities first specify zones for such businesses would be allowed. Pino was awarded state social equity grants of $500,000 in March of 2025 and $300,000 this past March to renovate the second and third stories of her historic building. Pino said that she plans to develop the rooftop and second and third floors of her 6,400 square foot Washington Street building into a, quote, state-of-the-art cannabis-themed destination and education center. She also expressed hope to open one of the state's first on-site consumption locations. The draft ordinance Pino planned to present to the planning board includes purposes and authority, definitions, opt-in and licensing, operational requirements, health and safety standards, zoning and location, and signage. Students at Haverhill's Gateway Academy unveil their new greenhouse and raised gardens tomorrow morning during a ribbon-cutting ceremony with Mayor Melinda Barrett. Food grown in the greenhouse and gardens will be used as ingredients in the school's farm-to-table cooking classes, called among the most popular of the school's offerings. Students planted seeds to grow spinach, radishes, beets, snap peas, cilantro, dill, among others, and have tomato and cucumber seedlings started. A crew from the school department prepared the area, and Quincy-based Delbrook Construction provided six people to build the foundation and raise the greenhouse frame. Students helped build the wooden raised beds. The school was awarded a $30,000 grant from the city's Youth Activities Mental Health Fund for supplies. The school, located in the former St. James School, serves as an alternative public high school for students who excel in smaller size classes. The ceremony is going to be taking place tomorrow morning at 9 at the school at 450 Primrose Street in Haverhill. And the Northern Essex Community College baseball team recently wrapped up its season. And with a recap, here's WHAV's John Mulcahy.
1: Northern Essex Community College baseball team, seeded 6th in the tournament, were eliminated from the NJCAA World Series in the semifinal round Tuesday afternoon. It lost to second-seeded reigning national champion Rowan College South Jersey Gloucester 16-2, finishing 4th in the tournament. A two-run opposite field homer from sophomore Jack Aylward, giving Northern Essex a 2-0 lead at the bottom of the second inning, was the only scoring the Knights would generate, only recording three hits off of Rowan's Doug King. Head coach Jeffrey Mejia, who's been coaching the Knights since 2013, shared with WHAV his joy in the team's drive for success.
2: Oh, I'm extremely proud of this team. They worked extremely hard. They all bought in. Great, great group of guys. Right now, all our sophomores either committed or have opportunities for next year. So they're all going to move on and be playing at 4 years.

0: He went on to add,
1: they came down here, dropped game one, hit very well, and then to bounce back and beat the best team out of the North Carolina area, Cottonwell Tech, was a great win. And then to turn around and beat Alexandria Tech, which is the best team out of the Midwest, those are two great wins.
0: With the season over, the Knights sophomores will be leaving for four-year schools, as the current freshmen will now become returning players. Mejia discussed his hopes for next season.
1: All the returning players got into at least some part of the game this week, which is great. And the new players that we have coming in, especially this freshman class, I think one of the best freshman classes we've ever had. I think they see now that being from the Northeast, yeah, we have a lot of adversities we go through with our training, but it's not anything that should hold us back.
0: Mejia added he expects professionalism, honesty, leadership, and hard work out of the returning players next year. This marks the fourth time the Knights have had a top four finish in the NJCAA Division III World Series and its 12th appearance there. Northern Essex finished the season with a record of 33-10. The Knights' fall season is set to start Friday, September 12th, 4 p.m. at University of Maine. For WHAB Sports, I'm John Mulcahy.
2: There's always more in the next newscast and at WHAV.net, where you can sign up for the Wavelength's local news e-newspaper. From the Edwin V. Johnson Newsroom, this is Wynn Damon.
3: AP News, I'm Marcela Sanchez. AP correspondent Haya Panjwani reports on a new DOJ investigation from the Trump administration.
4: The Justice Department has opened an investigation into advice columnist E. Jean Carroll, who accused President Trump of assault. That's according to an AP source who spoke on the condition of anonymity. The DOJ is looking into whether Carroll lied during the course of civil litigation against Trump, who she says sexually assaulted her in a Manhattan department store 30 years ago. In September 2024, speaking at Trump Tower after his court hearing on his appeal, Trump repeatedly denied ever knowing Carroll.
5: I have no idea who this woman is. They have a picture from, they say, about 40 years ago, a picture. And the picture depicts her and her husband on a celebrity line where I was the celebrity.
4: The Justice Department has opened a series of investigations into perceived adversaries of the Republican president. The source says the perjury investigation is being led by the federal prosecutor's office in Chicago. Haya Panjwani, Washington.
3: A federal judge has refused to block President Trump's order to create a federal voter list and limit mail voting. The judge rejected the request by Democrats and civil rights groups that had argued Trump's order would likely be found unconstitutional. Texas Democrat James Tallarico began his general election campaign for the U.S. Senate. He's facing State Attorney General Ken Paxton, who won a runoff against incumbent Senator John Cornyn earlier this week. U.S. stocks are holding near their records as companies like Dollar Tree, Snowflake, and Hormel Foods keep piling up profits. More stories at apnews.com. This is AP News. With the rise of AI, your next job interview could sound like this.
6: This is a structured interview, allowing for a fair experience for all candidates.
7: More and more companies are using chatbots to interview candidates, especially at the screening stage. But many people find AI job interviews uncomfortable. Claudia Bions is with Test Gorilla.
8: What we hear a lot from candidates actually as well is that what they miss is an opportunity really to present themselves and to distinguish themselves from others.
7: Recent research by hiring platform Glasshouse says many job applicants facing AI job interviews have walked away from the hiring process. Experts say an AI interviewer is not going to pick up on facial expressions or tone or build a rapport, and that the best way to get over that is preparation, because AI interviewing is here to stay. I'm Donna Warder.
3: More on this story at apnews.com. I'm Marcela Sanchez, AP News.
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10: Good morning. Now your wave weather forecast for Haverhill and the Merrimack Valley. Showers, scattered thunderstorms for every Thursday. Mostly cloudy, high around 66. Scattered showers tonight, mostly cloudy, low around 51. A few showers Friday, mostly cloudy, breezy, top out at 70. And our weekend outlook, showers, breezy Saturday, highs in the mid-50s. Partly cloudy Sunday, highs in the upper 60s. I'm WHAV meteorologist James Covington. Your next wave weather in 30 minutes.
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2: In a world where every second counts, where truth is buried beneath noise, one name has advanced the power of facts for over a century. The Associated Press. 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
3: I'm Marcela Sanchez with an AP News Minute. The Justice Department has opened an investigation into advice columnist E. Jean Carroll, who accused President Trump of assault. This is according to an AP source who spoke on condition of anonymity.
4: The DOJ is looking into whether Carroll lied during the course of civil litigation against Trump, who she says sexually assaulted her in a Manhattan department store 30 years ago. In September 2024, speaking at Trump Tower after his court hearing on his appeal, Trump repeatedly denied ever knowing Carroll.
5: I have no idea who this woman is. They have a picture from, they say, about 40 years ago, a picture. And the picture depicts her and her husband on a celebrity line where I was the celebrity.
4: The Justice Department has opened a series of investigations into perceived adversaries of the Republican president. The source says the perjury investigation is being led by the federal prosecutor's office in Chicago. Hiya Pinjwani, Washington.
3: And I'm Marcela Sanchez.
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7: Good morning. Now your wave weather forecast for April in the Merrimack Valley. Showers, scattered thunderstorms for every Thursday, mostly cloudy with a high around 66. Scattered showers tonight, mostly cloudy, low around 51. A few showers Friday, mostly cloudy, breezy, topping out at 70. And our weekend outlook, showers, breezy Saturday, highs in the mid-50s. Partly cloudy Sunday, highs in the upper 60s. I'm WHAV meteorologist James Covington. Your next wave weather in 30 minutes.
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1: 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Here's the latest WHAV news. I'm Wynn Damon. A planning board hearing scheduled for last night on a proposal to locate the state's first on-site cannabis lounge in Haverhill was postponed after city lawyers raised late objections. Caroline Pino, owner of Haverhill's first cannabis retail shop, planned to follow recently approved state regulations for the proposed lounge above her existing store, but told WHAV she asked for the delay in order to address the city's concerns. She said, quote, "I'm happy to roll up my sleeves, work with the city to address their concerns, and head back to the planning board when we have a chance to do so." Pino explained, quote, "We received feedback from the city solicitor's office that we'd like to incorporate into our proposal. We just want to make sure that we have enough time to make the best ordinance possible for the city of Haverhill." In a May 19th letter to Haverhill Planning Board Chairman Paul Howard, city solicitors Lisa Mead and Elizabeth Lydon said the zoning overlay district proposed by Pino's legal team may prove inconsistent with the existing overlay district for marijuana establishments that allowed STEM to open in 2020. First must remove the city's current prohibition on social consumption establishments and be squared with the Board of Health regulation prohibiting smoking in workplaces and public places. A second letter dated this past Monday from lawyers was addressed to City Council President Timothy Jordan, reiterated concerns sent to the planning board and concluded the proposal, quote, "is not recommended." The letter also questioned the mechanics of where to place the proposed zoning ordinances within the city's regulatory framework. The state's Cannabis Control Commission last January laid out rules for allowing such on-site consumption lounges to open. Among requirements is that communities first specify zones for such businesses would be allowed.

0: to present to the planning board includes purposes and authority, definitions, opt-in and licensing, operational requirements, health and safety standards, zoning and location, and signage. For the fifth year, Haverhill is seeking nonprofits to help keep children and teens engaged, happy, and healthy this year. Haverhill, again, has set aside $750,000 for its Youth Activities Mental Health Fund program and is soliciting applications. Organizations are asking to combine hands-on activities with a focus on educational gains, teamwork, self-regulation, health and wellness, cultural awareness, and career development. Mayor Melinda Barrett said, as in the past, $250,000 is geared to direct mental health counseling and services to youth. Applicants may propose educational options, socialization, enrichment and recreation activities, employment skills training, and other youth development opportunities. Those considered eligible to apply include Haverhill charitable organizations recognized by the Internal Revenue Service as tax-exempt that serve Haverhill youth, civic groups, faith community, and educational and mental health counseling providers. Officials say they strongly encourage applicants that will serve disadvantaged youth who traditionally lack access to activities and services due to economic barriers such as fees, uniforms, equipment, and transportation. Successful applicants will be reimbursed upon completion of the program. Applications are due no later than Monday, June 8th by 4 p.m. There's more information on the city's website, and there's a link within this story at whav.net.
1: Business
0: Bulletin. Greater Lawrence Family Health Center is looking for a variety of healthcare workers in roles ranging from registered nurses to community outreach. The nonprofit with primary care services and pharmacies in Lawrence, Haverhill, and Methuen is planning a career fair with two sessions. Positions include registered nurses, medical assistants, clinical and administrative support, community health and outreach, and patient support roles. Greater Lawrence Family Health Center details career openings on Wednesday, June 10th from 10:30 in the morning till 12:30 at GLF HC North, 150 Park Street in Lawrence, and from 2:30 to 4:30 that afternoon at GLF HC South, 73D Winthrop Avenue in Lawrence. For those looking for a sneak peek, the Health Center offers a searchable careers webpage. There's a link on this story at whav.net. And the Haverhill Cultural Treasures, a group representing the city's historic sites and museums, kicks off a month of museums next month with chances to win a gift. Beginning Saturday, June 20th, the historic 1697 Dustin Garrison House launches the celebration in concert with the 250th anniversary of the nation's founding with colonial militia reenactments. It continues Tuesday, June 23rd at Whittier Birthplace, Saturday, June 27th at the Museum of Printing, Sunday, June 28th at Tattersall Farm, Saturday, July 11th at the Haverhill Firefighting Museum, Wednesday, July 22nd to Sunday, July 26th at Buttonwoods Museum, and throughout the month, selfie views of Winnikinne Castle. Each treasurer will be distributing their museum card and an envelope for visitors to collect cards. Those who collect all seven cards, including a selfie photograph at Winnikinne, can receive a gift from the Cultural Treasures. There will be readings of the Declaration of Independence throughout the city, with the first during Dustin Garrison House's kickoff. Details of each museum's offerings appear on the expanded version of this story at whav.net. In WHAV sports, the Red Sox take on the Braves this afternoon at Fenway Park. There's always more in the next newscast and at whav.net, where you can sign up for the Wavelength's local news e-newspaper. From the Edwin V. Johnson Newsroom, this is Wynn Damon.
2: AP News. Good morning, I'm Ed Donahue. In India, Secretary of State Marco Rubio was asked about the status of talks with Iran to end the war.
3: Still a work in progress. As I said, you know, we thought we might have some news last night, maybe today. I wouldn't read too much into it. It takes a little while to hear back. So we have what I think is a pretty solid thing on the table in terms of their ability to open up the straits, get the straits open, enter into a very real, significant, time-limited negotiation on the nuclear matter.
4: The military is accusing Iran of violating the ceasefire after Kuwait reported

0: coming under attack following an American strike against Iran. Central Command says Kuwait intercepted missiles fired from Iran late yesterday. A source tells the AP the Justice Department has opened an investigation into whether longtime advice columnist E. Jean Carroll lied during the course of civil litigation against Donald Trump, who Carroll says sexually assaulted her in a New York department store 30 years ago. This is what Carroll said 6 years ago.
1: I'm filing this lawsuit not just for myself, but for every woman in America who's been grabbed, groped, harassed, sexually assaulted, and has spoken up and still has been disgraced, shamed, or fired.
0: President Trump has called Carroll's allegations a made-up scam, and he attacked her motivations, saying they were politically driven. A federal judge is declining to halt President Trump's executive order to create a national list of eligible voters and limit mail voting. Officials in Tennessee will pay more than $800,000 to settle a lawsuit filed by a man who was jailed for more than a month over a Facebook post he made about the assassination of conservative activist Charlie Kirk. A key inflation gauge accelerated last month to the highest level in 3 years. Oil prices are higher and stocks remain near record levels. This is AP News. A new UN weather report gives a 3 in 4 chance
2: the next 5 years will average more than 1.5 degrees Celsius above pre-industrial temperatures. That's the international safety limit set in 2015. There's an even higher chance, 86%, that one of the next 5 years will smash the global heat record set in 2024. And next year looks like a leading contender. So expect more extreme weather. Report co-author and climate scientist Melissa Seabrook pointed to unmatched May heat in Europe this week.
3: It's unprecedented to have such hot temperatures in May before the meteorological summer has even begun.
2: The next 5 winters in the Arctic are also predicted to be nearly 3 degrees Fahrenheit warmer than the last 5 years. Meteorologists also forecast an Amazon drought that may spark wildfires. I'm Karen Chemas.
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5: Good morning. Now your wave weather forecast for April in the Merrimack Valley. Showers, scattered thunderstorms for every Thursday, mostly cloudy, high around 66. Scattered showers tonight, mostly cloudy, low around 51. A few showers Friday, mostly cloudy, breezy, top out at 70. And our weekend outlook, showers, breezy Saturday, highs in the mid-50s. Partly cloudy Sunday, highs in the upper 60s. I'm WHAV meteorologist James Covington. Your next wave weather in 30 minutes.
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2: 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In the Edwin B. Johnson Newsroom, this is Jennifer Cosgrove.

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4: Good morning, I'm Ed Donahue with an AP News Minute. The shaky ceasefire in Iran is getting even shakier. The military is accusing Iran of violating the ceasefire after Kuwait reported coming under attack. It follows an American strike against Iran. U.S. Central Command says Kuwait intercepted missiles fired from Iran. In India, Secretary of State Marco Rubio was asked about the status of talks to end the war.
5: We're still a work in progress. As I said, you know, we thought we might have some news last night, maybe today. I wouldn't read too much into it. It takes a little while to hear back. So we have what I think is a pretty solid thing on the table.
4: The military says American forces shot down four one-way Iranian attack drones that posed a threat around the Strait of Hormuz and hit an Iranian ground control station that was about to launch a fifth drone. President Trump is looking for an agreement that will reopen the strait, and he wants to get Iran to give up its stockpile of highly enriched uranium. I'm Ed Donahue.
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6: Good morning. Now your wave weather forecast for Haverhill and the Merrimack Valley. Showers, scattered thunderstorms for every Thursday, mostly cloudy with a high around 66. Scattered showers tonight, mostly cloudy, low around 51. A few showers Friday, mostly cloudy, breezy, topping out at 70. And our weekend outlook, showers, breezy Saturday, highs in the mid-50s. Partly cloudy Sunday, highs in the upper 60s. I'm WHAV meteorologist James Covington. Your next wave weather in 30 minutes.
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5: NFI is expanding its cornhole fundraiser this year to include both the competitive and non-competitive division. The Social Services Group will hold its second annual cornhole tournament Sunday, May 31st at Haverhill High School, 137 Monument Street, Haverhill, with a check-in beginning at 11:30 a.m. The tournament will get underway at 12 noon and will run until 4 p.m. The cost to register a casual team is $40 and a competitive team is $60. 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
1: WHAV LP Haverhill. Here's the latest WHAV news. I'm Wynn Damon. A planning board hearing scheduled for last night on a proposal to locate the state's first on-site cannabis lounge in Haverhill was postponed after city lawyers raised late objections. Caroline Pino, owner of Haverhill's first cannabis retail shop, planned to follow recently approved state regulations for the proposed lounge above her existing store, but told WHAV she asked for the delay in order to address the city's concerns. She said, quote, "I'm happy to roll up my sleeves, work with the city to address their concerns, and head back to the planning board when we have a chance to do so." Pino explained, quote, "We received feedback from the city solicitor's office that we'd like to incorporate into our proposal. We just want to make sure that we have enough time to make the best ordinance possible for the city of Haverhill." In a May 19th letter to Haverhill Planning Board Chairman Paul Howard, City Solicitors Lisa Mead and Elizabeth Lydon said the zoning overlay district proposed by Pino's legal team may prove inconsistent with the existing overlay district for marijuana establishments that allowed STEM to open in 2020. First must remove the city's current prohibition on social consumption establishments, and be squared with the Board of Health regulation prohibiting smoking in workplaces and public places. A second letter dated this past Monday from lawyers was addressed to City Council President Timothy Jordan, reiterated concerns sent to the planning board, and concluded the proposal, quote, "is not recommended." The letter also questioned the mechanics of where to place the proposed zoning ordinances within the city's regulatory framework. The state's Cannabis Control Commission last January laid out rules for allowing such on-site consumption lounges to open. Among requirements is that communities first specify zones for such businesses would be allowed. Pino was awarded state social equity grants of $500,000 in March of 2025 and $300,000 this past March to renovate the second and third stories of her historic building. Pino said that she plans to develop the rooftop and second and third floors of her 6,400 square foot Washington Street building into a, quote, state-of-the-art cannabis-themed destination and education center. She also expressed hope to open one of the state's first on-site consumption locations. The draft ordinance Pino planned to present to the planning board includes purposes and authority, definitions, opt-in and licensing, operational requirements, health and safety standards, zoning and location, and signage. Students at Haverhill's Gateway Academy unveil their new greenhouse and raised gardens tomorrow morning during a ribbon-cutting ceremony with Mayor Melinda Barrett. Food grown in the greenhouse and gardens will be used as ingredients in the school's farm-to-table cooking classes, called among the most popular of the school's offerings. Students planted seeds to grow spinach, radishes, beets, snap peas, cilantro, dill, among others, and have tomato and cucumber seedlings started. A crew from the school department prepared the area, and Quincy-based Delbrook Construction provided six people to build the foundation and raise the greenhouse frame. Students helped build the wooden raised beds. The school was awarded a $30,000 grant from the city's Youth Activities Mental Health Fund for supplies. The school, located in the former St. James School, serves as an alternative public high school for students who excel in smaller size classes. The ceremony is going to be taking place tomorrow morning at 9 at the school at 450 Primrose Street in Haverhill. And the Northern Essex Community College baseball team recently wrapped up its season. And with a recap, here's WA.

0: team's drive for success.
1: Well, I'm extremely proud of this team. They worked extremely hard. They all bought in. Great group of guys. Right now, all our sophomores either committed or have opportunities for next year. So they're all going to move on and be playing at four-year schools.
0: He went on to add,
1: they came down here, dropped game one, hit very well. And then to bounce back and beat the best team out of the North Carolina area, Cotton Belt Tech, was a great win. And then to turn around and beat Alexandria Tech, which is the best team out of the Midwest, those are two great wins.
0: With the season over, the Knights sophomores will be leaving for four-year schools, as the current freshmen will now become returning players. Mejia discussed his hopes for next season.
1: All the returning players got into at least some part of the game this week, which is great. And the new players that we have coming in, especially this freshman class, I think one of the best freshman classes we've ever had. I think they see now that being from the Northeast, yeah, we have a lot of adversities we go through with our training, but it's not anything that should hold us back.
0: Mejia added he expects professionalism, honesty, leadership, and hard work out of the returning players next year. This marks the fourth time the Knights have had a top four finish in the NJCAA Division III World Series and its 12th appearance there. Northern Essex finished the season with a record of 33-10. The Knights' fall season is set to start Friday, September 12th, 4 p.m. at University of Maine. For WHAV Sports, I'm John Mulcahy.
2: 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From the Edwin V. Johnson Newsroom, this is Wynn Damon.
3: AP News, I'm Ed Donahue. Secretary of State Marco Rubio describes the Iran negotiations as a work in progress.
4: It has a lot of support in the Gulf. It has a lot of support globally. Every country that we've walked through it understands it's very, not just very reasonable, but it's the right thing for the world to get done. As the president said, he's not in a hurry. He's not going to make a bad deal. I mean, the president's not going to make a bad agreement. So let's see what happens.
3: The U.S. is accusing Iran of a ceasefire violation after attacking Kuwait. That was after U.S. strikes on Iran. They have not returned to full-scale hostilities and have kept negotiating. Israel's Air Force carried out an airstrike on a southern suburb of Beirut. Lebanese and Israeli military officials are set to hold security talks in Washington tomorrow. The AP's Donna Warder reports a federal judge is rejecting a Democrat request to block President Trump's federal voter list.
5: That would be used to decide who receives a mail-in ballot. U.S. District Judge Carl Nichols, a Trump appointee in Washington, has rejected the request by Democrats and civil rights groups and argued Trump's order would likely be found unconstitutional because only the states and Congress have the power to set election rules. Nichols agreed with the Republicans that it's too early to block the order because it hasn't been implemented. In Boston, voting rights groups have a separate lawsuit in federal court to block the executive order, which was issued in March after a bill Trump supported to overhaul voting stalled in Congress. Donna Warder, Washington.
3: The Trump administration is suing four states, Maine, Massachusetts, Oregon, and Washington, over their refusal to issue undercover license plates to federal agents. A source tells the AP the Justice Department opened an investigation into E. Jean Carroll, who accused Donald Trump of sexual assault 30 years ago. The Supreme Court ruled for a black death row inmate from Mississippi who claims there was a racial bias in the makeup of the jury that convicted him. The economy grew at 1.6% in the first quarter. That's a downgrade from an earlier estimate. This is AP News.
6: I'm Seth Sutel, and this is Markets in a Minute. Stocks are hovering near their records on Wall Street as more companies, including Dollar Tree, Snowflake, and Hormel Foods, keep piling up profits. That's even as oil prices continue to swing up and down. More economic reports are also showing pressure building on the economy because of the war with Iran. The S&P 500 rose 0.3%. The Dow slipped 26 points. That's about 0.1%. The NASDAQ Composite rose 0.3%. Dollar Tree soared about 17%. The company became the latest to report bigger profits than Wall Street was expecting. Kohl's rallied 18%. Markets mostly fell across Europe and Asia. Seth Sutel, New York.
3: Top-ranked Yannick Sinner is out at the French Open in the second round. Sinner struggled with dizziness in 90-degree heat and lost to 56th-ranked opponent Juan Manuel Cerundolo. I'm Ed Donahue, AP News.
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8: Good afternoon. Now your wave weather forecast for Haverhill and the Merrimack Valley. Mostly cloudy, breezy with showers, scattered thunderstorms. Friday afternoon, climbing to 66. Scattered showers tonight, mostly cloudy, lower end.

0: 51. A few showers Friday, mostly cloudy, breezy, topping out at 70. And our weekend outlook, showers, breezy Saturday, highs in the mid-50s. Partly cloudy Sunday, highs in the upper 60s. I'm WHAV meteorologist James Covington. Your next wave weather in 30 minutes.
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3: 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The bingo event will be held Saturday, June 6th from 6 to 8 p.m. at the museum, located at 75 Canosa Avenue, Haverhill. It will feature Good Thomas as the caller. The evening includes a silent auction, prizes, food, and a cash bar. Tickets are $30 and a maximum of 75 tickets will be sold. The cash raffle offers the opportunity to win a first prize of $5,000. Cash raffle tickets are $75 and a maximum of 200 will be sold. 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
4: I'm Haya Panjwani with an AP News Minute. The Justice Department has opened an investigation into whether E. Jean Carroll, the longtime advice columnist who said President Trump sexually assaulted her in a Manhattan department store 30 years ago, lied during the course of civil litigation against the president. That's according to a person familiar with the matter. A federal judge is rejecting a Democrat request to block President Trump's federal voter list. AP correspondent Donna Warder.
5: U.S. District Judge Carl Nichols, a Trump appointee in Washington, has rejected the request by Democrats and civil rights groups that argued Trump's order would likely be found unconstitutional because only the states and Congress have the power to set election rules. Nichols agreed with the Republicans that it's too early to block the order because it hasn't been implemented. In Boston, voting rights groups have a separate lawsuit in federal court to block the executive order, which was issued in March after a bill Trump supported to overhaul voting stalled in Congress. Donna Warder, Washington.
4: I'm Haya Panjwani.
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6: Good afternoon. Now your wave weather forecast for Haverhill and the Merrimack Valley. Mostly cloudy, breezy with showers, scattered thunderstorms. Friday, Thursday afternoon, climbing to 66. Scattered showers tonight, mostly cloudy, lower in 51. A few showers Friday, mostly cloudy, breezy, topping out in 70. And our weekend outlook, showers, breezy Saturday, highs in the mid-50s, partly cloudy Sunday, highs in the early 60s. I'm WHAV meteorologist James Covington. Your next wave weather in 30 minutes.
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3: 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An important part of the program is talking with area newsmakers, giving you a direct link and the latest information into what's happening in the greater Haverhill area. Recently, I spoke with Evelyn Weiss, a clinical pharmacist at Greater Lawrence Family Health Center, talking about asthma in the Merrimack Valley.
4: 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And Lawrence, that number is even higher at 19.1%.
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7: An exhibit on the history of the Groveland Congregational Church will be on display in mid-June. Entitled 300 Years of Community, the exhibit includes interactive and historical displays about the church's central role in Groveland. It will be open Saturday, June 13th from 2 to 6 p.m. and Sunday, June 14th from 1 to 6 p.m. The church, located at 4 King Street, was founded June 17, 1726 as the East Parish of Bradford. The church's belfry houses the 11th tower bell cast by Paul Revere in 1795, reportedly the oldest tower bell in continuous service in the country. 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

minute. 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
1: 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The latest WHAV news. I'm Wynn Damon. A planning board hearing scheduled for last night on a proposal to locate the state's first on-site cannabis lounge in Haverhill was postponed after city lawyers raised late objections. Caroline Pino, owner of Haverhill's first cannabis retail shop, planned to follow recently approved state regulations for the proposed lounge above her existing store, but told WHAV she asked for the delay in order to address the city's concerns. She said, quote, I'm happy to roll up my sleeves, work with the city to address their concerns, and head back to the planning board when we have a chance to do so. Pino explained, quote, we received feedback from the city solicitor's office that we'd like to incorporate into our proposal. We just want to make sure that we have enough time to make the best ordinance possible for the city of Haverhill. In a May 19th letter to Haverhill Planning Board Chairman Paul Howard, City Solicitors Lisa Mead and Elizabeth Lydon said the zoning overlay district proposed by Pino's legal team may prove inconsistent with the existing overlay district for marijuana establishments that allowed STEM to open in 2020. First must remove the city's current

0: consumption lounges to open. Among requirements is that communities first specify zones for such businesses would be allowed. Pino was awarded state social equity grants of $500,000 in March of 2025 and $300,000 this past March to renovate the second and third stories of her historic building. Pino said that she plans to develop the rooftop and second and third floors of her 6,400 square foot Washington Street building into a, quote, state-of-the-art cannabis-themed destination and education center. She also expressed hope to open one of the state's first on-site consumption locations. The draft ordinance Pino planned to present to the planning board includes purposes and authority, definitions, opt-in and licensing, operational requirements, health and safety standards, zoning and location, and signage. For the fifth year, Haverhill is seeking nonprofits to help keep children and teens engaged, happy, and healthy this year. Haverhill, again, has set aside $750,000 for its Youth Activities Mental Health Fund program and is soliciting applications. Organizations are asking to combine hands-on activities with a focus on educational gains, teamwork, self-regulation, health and wellness, cultural awareness, and career development. Mayor Melinda Barrett said, as in the past, $250,000 is geared to direct mental health counseling and services to youth. Applicants may propose educational options, socialization, enrichment and recreation activities, employment skills training, and other youth development opportunities. Those considered eligible to apply include Haverhill charitable organizations recognized by the Internal Revenue Service as tax-exempt that serve Haverhill youth, civic groups, faith community, and educational and mental health counseling providers. Officials say they strongly encourage applicants that will serve disadvantaged youth who traditionally lack access to activities and services due to economic barriers such as fees, uniforms, equipment, and transportation. Successful applicants will be reimbursed upon completion of the program. Applications are due no later than Monday, June 8th by 4 p.m. There's more information on the city's website, and there's a link within this story at whav.net.
1: Business
0: Bulletin. Greater Lawrence Family Health Center is looking for a variety of healthcare workers and roles ranging from registered nurses to community outreach. The nonprofit with primary care services and pharmacies in Lawrence, Haverhill, and Methuen is planning a career fair with two sessions. Positions include registered nurses, medical assistants, clinical and administrative support, community health and outreach, and patient support roles. Greater Lawrence Family Health Center details career openings on Wednesday, June 10th from 10:30 in the morning till 12:30 at GLF HC North, 150 Park Street in Lawrence, and from 2:30 to 4:30 that afternoon at GLF HC South, 73D Winthrop Avenue in Lawrence. For those looking for a sneak peek, the Health Center offers a searchable careers webpage. There's a link on this story at whav.net. And the Haverhill Cultural Treasures, a group representing the city's historic sites and museums, kicks off a month of museums next month with chances to win a gift. Beginning Saturday, June 20th, the historic 1697 Dustin Dustin Garrison House launches the celebration in concert with the 250th anniversary of the nation's founding with colonial militia reenactments. It continues Tuesday, June 23rd at Whittier Birthplace, Saturday, June 27th at the Museum of Printing, Sunday, June 28th at Tattersall Farm, Saturday, July 11th at the Haverhill Firefighting Museum, Wednesday, July 22nd to Sunday, July 26th at Buttonwoods Museum, and throughout the month, selfie views of Winnikinny Castle. Each treasurer will be distributing their museum card and an envelope for visitors to collect cards. Those who collect all seven cards, including a selfie photograph at Winnikinny, can receive a gift from the Cultural Treasures. There will be readings of the Declaration of Independence throughout the city, with the first during Dustin Dustin Garrison House's kickoff. Details of each museum's offerings appear on the expanded version of this story at whav.net. In WHAV sports, the Red Sox take on the Braves this afternoon at Fenway Park. There's always more.

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2: It may be 4 months away, but Emmaus is already planning for its 38th annual bicycling fundraiser. The 2026 Cycle for Shelter Ride will be held this year on Sunday, September 13th, beginning at 7 a.m. at Northern Essex Community College, 100 Elliott Street, Haverhill. Six routes will be offered this year from 15 to 100 miles. A barbecue lunch will be served following the cycling, and games and wellness stations will be set up. 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In the Edwin B. Johnson Newsroom, this is Jennifer Cosgrove.

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4: I'm Haya Pinjwani with an AP News Minute. The Commerce Department says inflation jumped to 3.8% in April. That's the highest level in 3 years. PNS Chief Economist Gus Foucher says the reopening of the Strait of Hormuz as part of a U.S.-Iran agreement would at least help to reduce inflation.
5: Certainly, if there was a resolution to the war in Iran, if there was a reopening of the Strait of Hormuz, we would expect to see energy prices decline in the summer and into the fall. Inflation is still going to be elevated, but it's not going to be as bad as it is now.
4: The Supreme Court has ruled in favor of a black death row inmate from Mississippi over racial bias in the makeup of the jury. By a 5-4 vote, the justices sided with Terry Pitchford, who was sentenced to death for his role in the killing of a grocery store owner in northern Mississippi. There was one black juror in a trial with similarities to that of another black man on Mississippi's death row, whose conviction the high court overturned 7 years ago.
6: I'm Haya Pinjwani.
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7: Good afternoon. Now your wave weather forecast for Haverhill and the Merrimack Valley. Mostly cloudy, breezy with showers, scattered thunderstorms for Thursday afternoon, climbing to 66. Scattered showers tonight, mostly cloudy, lower end 51. A few showers Friday, mostly cloudy, breezy, top out at 70. And our weekend outlook, showers, breezy Saturday, highs in the mid-50s. Partly cloudy Sunday, highs in the upper 60s. I'm WHAV meteorologist James Covington. Your next wave weather in 30 minutes.
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5: The Haverhill Public Library is inviting patrons to donate non-perishable food for the Sacred Hearts Food Pantry. 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The Sacred Hearts Food Pantry, which is run by the St. Vincent de Paul Conference, is open Mondays, Wednesdays, and Fridays from 7:30 to 11 a.m. at 16 Carlton Ave, Haverhill. 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
2: Here's the latest WHAV news. I'm Wynn Damon. A planning board hearing scheduled for last night on a proposal to locate the state's first on-site cannabis lounge in Haverhill was postponed after city lawyers raised late objections. Caroline Pino, owner of Haverhill's first cannabis retail shop, planned to follow recently approved state regulations for the proposed lounge above her existing store, but told WHAV she asked for the delay in order to address the city's concerns. She said, quote, "I'm happy to roll up my sleeves, work with the city to address their concerns, and head back to the planning board when we have a chance to do so." Pino explained, quote, "We received feedback from the city solicitor's office that we'd like to incorporate into our proposal. We just want to make sure that we have enough time to make the best ordinance possible for the city of Haverhill." In a May 19th letter to Haverhill Planning Board Chairman Paul Howard, city solicitors Lisa Mead and Elizabeth Lydon said the zoning overlay district proposed by Pino's legal team may prove inconsistent with the existing overlay district for marijuana establishments that allowed STEM to open in 2020. First must remove the city's current prohibition on social consumption establishments, and be squared with the Board of Health regulation prohibiting smoking in workplaces and public places. A second letter dated this past Monday from lawyers was addressed to City Council President Timothy Jordan, reiterated concerns sent to the Planning Board, and concluded the proposal, quote, "is not recommended." The letter also questioned the mechanics of where to place the proposed zoning ordinances within the city's regulatory framework. The state's Cannabis Control Commission last January laid out rules for allowing such on-site consumption lounges to open. Among requirements is that communities first specify zones for such businesses would be allowed. Pino was awarded state social equity grants of $500,000 in March of 2025 and $300,000 this past March to renovate the second and third stories of her historic building. Pino said that she plans to develop the rooftop and second and third floors of her 6,400 square foot Washington Street building into a, quote, state-of-the-art cannabis-themed destination and education center. She also expressed hope to open one of the state's first on-site consumption locations. The draft ordinance Pino planned to present to the planning board includes purposes and authority, definitions, opt-in and licensing, operational requirements, health and safety standards, zoning and location, and signage. Students at Haverhill's Gateway Academy unveil their new greenhouse and raised gardens tomorrow morning during a ribbon-cutting ceremony with Mayor Melinda Barrett. Food grown in the greenhouse and gardens will be used as ingredients in the school's farm-to-table cooking classes, called among the most popular of the school's offerings. Students planted seeds to grow spinach, radishes, beets, snap peas, cilantro, dill, among others, and have tomato and cucumber seedlings started. A crew from the school department prepared the area, and Quincy-based Delbrook Construction provided six people to build the foundation and raise the greenhouse frame. Students helped build the wooden raised beds. The school was awarded a $30,000 grant from the city's Youth Activities Mental Health Fund for supplies. The school, located in the former St. James

0: College, South Jersey, Gloucester, 16-2, finishing fourth in the tournament. A two-run opposite field homer from sophomore Jack Aylward, giving Northern Essex a 2-0 lead at the bottom of the second inning, was the only scoring the Knights would generate, only recording three hits off of Rowan's Doug King. Head coach Jeffrey Mejia, who's been coaching the Knights since 2013, shared with WHAV his joy in the team's drive for success.
1: Oh, I'm extremely proud of this team. They worked extremely hard. They all bought in. Great group of guys. Right now, all our sophomores either committed or have opportunities for next year. So they're all going to move on and be playing at four-year schools.
0: He went on to add,
1: they came down here, dropped game one, hit very well. And then to bounce back and beat the best team out of the North Carolina area, Cottonwell Tech, was a great win. And then to turn around and beat Alexandria Tech, which is the best team out of the Midwest, those are two great wins.
0: With the season over, the Knights sophomores will be leaving for four-year schools, as the current freshmen will now become returning players. Mejia discussed his hopes for next season.
1: All the returning players got into at least some part of the game this week, which is great. And the new players that we have coming in, especially this freshman class, I think one of the best freshman classes we've ever had. I think they see now that being from the Northeast, yeah, we have a lot of adversities we go through with our training, but it's not anything that should hold us back.
0: Mejia added he expects professionalism, honesty, leadership, and hard work out of the returning players next year. This marks the fourth time the Knights have had a top four finish in the NJCAA Division III World Series and its 12th appearance there. Northern Essex finished the season with a record of 33-10. The Knights' fall season is set to start Friday, September 12th, 4 p.m. at University of Maine. For WHAV Sports, I'm John Mulcahy.
2: 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From the Edwin V. Johnson Newsroom, this is Wynn Damon.
3: AP News, I'm Ed Donahue. U.S. and Iranian negotiators have reached a tentative agreement. The AP's Amer Madhani is at the White House.
4: Part of the deal that still hasn't been signed off by President Trump, it would extend the ceasefire one by 60 days. It calls for opening the Strait of Hormuz and a demining of the Strait of Hormuz. And in that 60-day period, the U.S. and Iran would also begin negotiations on Iran's nuclear program.
3: There have been recently some back-and-forth strikes between the U.S. and Iran. Oil prices are higher. Stocks are still at or close to record levels. The Commerce Department says a key inflation gauge accelerated last month to the highest level in 3 years. Gus Fauché is with PNC Financial.
5: There are more pressures on consumers with higher energy prices and the softer labor market. In fact, once we adjust for inflation, income's down about 1% over the past year. But consumers are still spending even outside of gasoline, but we are seeing slower growth in consumer spending as consumers deal with higher prices.
3: Inflation is notably above the Federal Reserve's target of 2%, which means Fed policymakers may decide to forego any interest rate cuts. The AP's Haya Panjwani reports on a Supreme Court ruling in favor of a black death row inmate in Mississippi over racial bias in the makeup of the jury.
6: By a 5-4 vote, the justices sided with Terry Pitchford, who was sentenced to death for his role in the killing of a grocery store owner in northern Mississippi. There was one black juror in a trial with similarities to that of another black man on Mississippi's death row, whose conviction the high court overturned 7 years ago. Now retired prosecutor Doug Evans has a history of dismissing black jurors for discriminatory reasons and had excused four other black people. The case has been making its way through the court system for 20 years. Haya Panjwani, Washington.
3: This is AP News. Ukraine wants more from the U.S.
7: Ukrainian President Volodymyr Zelensky has said he has pushed the U.S. to send Ukraine more Patriot air defense missiles to counter Russian attacks. In a video address, he said he sent a letter to President Donald Trump and Congress earlier this week, but hasn't received a reply. Zelensky also said Thursday during a visit to Sweden that Ukraine has plans to buy 20 Gripen fighter jets and receive 16 older models as a donation. Ukrainian drones are also playing a crucial role in limiting Russian advances by targeting supply routes and frontline positions. I'm Karen Chemas.
3: A fire has devastated a girls' boarding school in central Kenya, killing at least 16 students and injuring many more. Police are questioning surviving students to determine the cause. Kenyan President William Ruto expressed condolences.

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2: Good afternoon. Now your wave weather forecast for Haverhill and the Merrimack Valley. Mostly cloudy, breezy with showers, scattered thunderstorms for Thursday afternoon, climbing to 66. Scattered showers tonight, mostly cloudy, low around 51. A few showers Friday, mostly cloudy, breezy, topping out at 70. And our weekend outlook, showers, breezy Saturday, highs in the mid-50s. Partly cloudy Sunday, highs in the early 60s. I'm WHAV meteorologist James Covington. Your next wave weather in 30 minutes.
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6: I'm Ed Donahue with an AP News Minute. A source tells the AP U.S. and Iranian negotiators reached a tentative agreement to extend the ceasefire by 60 days and launch talks on Iran's nuclear program. President Trump has not signed off on this yet. At the White House, the AP's Amar Madhani reports this came as somewhat of a surprise.
7: The administration in the last week or two has been saying they've been making headway towards negotiations, but the last 24 to 48 hours have been a little bit dicey with some back and forth strikes. The U.S. has struck southern Iran in an area near the Strait of Hormuz. Last night, Iran responded with their own attacks on U.S. military sites in Kuwait.
6: Iran did not immediately confirm any deal. Washington and Tehran have repeatedly accused each other of violating the seven-week ceasefire. More information at apnews.com. I'm Ed Donahue.
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9: Good afternoon. Now your wave weather forecast for Haverhill and the Merrimack Valley. Mostly cloudy, breezy with showers, scattered thunderstorms. Dry Thursday afternoon, climbing to 66. Scattered showers tonight, mostly cloudy, low around 51. A few showers Friday, mostly cloudy, breezy, topping out at 70. And our weekend outlook, showers, breezy Saturday, highs in the mid-50s. Partly cloudy Sunday, highs in the upper 60s. I'm WHAV meteorologist James Covington. Your next Wave weather in 30 minutes.
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1: 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Here's the latest WHAV news. I'm Wynn Damon. A planning board hearing scheduled for last night on a proposal to locate the state's first on-site cannabis lounge in Haverhill was postponed after city lawyers raised late objections. Caroline Pino, owner of Haverhill's first cannabis retail shop, planned to follow recently approved state regulations for the proposed lounge above her existing store, but told WHAV she asked for the delay in order to address the city's concerns. She said, quote, "I'm happy to roll up my sleeves, work with the city to address their concerns, and head back to the planning board when we have a chance to do so." Pino explained, quote, "We received feedback from the city solicitor's office that we'd like to incorporate into our proposal. We just want to make sure that we have enough time to make the best ordinance possible for the city of Haverhill." In a May 19th letter to Haverhill Planning Board Chairman Paul Howard, city solicitors Lisa Mead and Elizabeth Lydon said the zoning overlay district proposed by Pino's legal team may prove inconsistent with the existing overlay district for marijuana establishments that allowed STEM to open in 2020. First must remove the city's current prohibition on social consumption establishments, and be squared with the Board of Health regulation prohibiting smoking in workplaces and public places. A second letter dated this past Monday from lawyers was addressed to City Council President Timothy Jordan, reiterated concerns sent to the planning board, and concluded the proposal, quote, "is not recommended." The letter also questioned the mechanics of where to place the proposed zoning ordinances within the city's regulatory framework. The state's Cannabis Control Commission last January laid out rules for allowing such on-site consumption lounges to open. Among requirements is that communities first specify zones for such businesses would be allowed. Pino was awarded state social equity grants of $500,000 in March of 2025 and $300,000 this past March to renovate the second and third stories of her historic building. Pino said that she plans to develop the rooftop and second and third floors of her 6,400 square foot Washington Street building into a, quote, state-of-the-art cannabis-themed destination and education center. She also expressed hope to open one of the state's first on-site consumption locations. The draft ordinance Pino planned to present to the planning board includes purposes and authority, definitions, opt-in and licensing, operational requirements, health and safety standards, zoning and location, and signage. For the fifth year, Haverhill is seeking nonprofits to help keep children and teens engaged, happy, and healthy this year. Haverhill, again, has set aside $750,000 for its Youth Activities Mental Health Fund program and is soliciting applications. Organizations are asking to combine hands-on activities with a focus on educational gains, teamwork, self-regulation, health and wellness, cultural awareness, and career development. Mayor Melinda Barrett said, as in the past, $250,000 is geared to direct mental health counseling and services to youth. Applicants may propose educational options, socialization, enrichment and recreation activities, employment skills training, and other youth development opportunities. Those considered eligible to apply include Haverhill charitable organizations recognized by the Internal Revenue Service as tax-exempt that serve Haverhill youth, civic groups, faith community, and education.

0: For a variety of healthcare workers and roles ranging from registered nurses to community outreach. The nonprofit with primary care services and pharmacies in Lawrence, Haverhill, and Methuen is planning a career fair with two sessions. Positions include registered nurses, medical assistants, clinical and administrative support, community health and outreach, and patient support roles. Greater Lawrence Family Health Center details career openings on Wednesday, June 10th from 10:30 in the morning till 12:30 at GLF HC North, 150 Park Street in Lawrence, and from 2:30 to 4:30 that afternoon at GLF HC South, 73D Winthrop Avenue in Lawrence. For those looking for a sneak peek, the Health Center offers a searchable careers webpage. There's a link on this story at whav.net. And the Haverhill Cultural Treasures, a group representing the city's historic sites and museums, kicks off a month of museums next month with chances to win a gift. Beginning Saturday, June 20th, the historic 1697 Dustin Garrison House launches the celebration in concert with the 250th anniversary of the nation's founding with colonial militia reenactments. It continues Tuesday, June 23rd at Whittier Birthplace, Saturday, June 27th at the Museum of Printing, Sunday, June 28th at Tattersall Farm, Saturday, July 11th at the Haverhill Firefighting Museum, Wednesday, July 22nd to Sunday, July 26th at Buttonwoods Museum, and throughout the month, selfie views of Winnikinny Castle. Each treasurer will be distributing their museum card and an envelope for visitors to collect cards. Those who collect all seven cards, including a selfie photograph at Winnikinny, can receive a gift from the Cultural Treasures. There will be readings of the Declaration of Independence throughout the city, with the first during Dustin Garrison House's kickoff. Details of each museum's offerings appear on the expanded version of this story at whav.net. In WHAV Sports, the Red Sox take on the Braves this afternoon at Fenway Park. There's always more in the next newscast and at WHAV.net, where you can sign up for the Wavelengths Local News e-newspaper. From the Edwin V. Johnson Newsroom, this is Wynn Damon.
1: AP News. I'm Ed Donahue. The source tells the AP U.S. and Iranian negotiators reached a tentative agreement to extend the ceasefire by 60 days and start talks in Iran's nuclear program. But Treasury Secretary Scott Bessent points out it still needs the approval of President Trump, and he has several red lines.
2: Iran has to turn over their highly enriched uranium. They cannot pursue a nuclear weapon. And the Strait of Hormuz, back to your question on energy, has to free transit. Navigation of the seas has to be free and open as it was before. So he's not going to take a bad deal. He's going to make a great deal for the American people.
1: The AP's Amar Madhani reports the White House is on the clock.
3: This was a conflict that they'd predicted would go 4 to 6 weeks. We're now at the 12-week mark. The oil prices have been up and down, and with busy summer travel now right here, this is an issue that the Trump administration is seriously concerned about. And don't forget, the November midterms are just around the corner.
1: An Israeli strike in Lebanon killed 14 people a day before talks with Lebanon in Washington. A federal judge is declining to halt President Trump's executive order seeking to create a national list of eligible voters and limit mail voting. Conan O'Brien offered some jokes to graduates at Harvard University today. He also got serious.
4: We are living through a period of extreme narcissism. Our current leadership in Washington believes that empathy is a weakness and that our nation stands supreme and alone.
1: O'Brien joked about Justice Department spies being in attendance. He also defended international students, which the Trump administration has attempted to block Harvard from hosting, and criticized what he described as a broader erosion of compassion in American public life. Wall Street stocks are mostly higher in late-day trading. More information at apnews.com. This is AP News. A knife attack in Switzerland.
5: A man stabbed and wounded three people in what authorities describe as an act of terror in a Swiss train station in Winterthur. 31-year-old Swiss-Turkish dual national who lives in the city was arrested about 5 minutes later. Regional Police Chief Marius Wehrmann says the suspect was first noticed by authorities in 2015 for distributing

0: propaganda of the Islamic State group. Recently, the suspect was taken to a psychiatric facility after calling the police emergency number and making confusing comments. But he left on Wednesday after a doctor determined that he wasn't dangerous. Two of the victims have been released from the hospital. The third underwent surgery on his thigh. I'm Lisa Dwyer.
1: Claude Lemieux, a four-time Stanley Cup champion, has died. He was 60. I'm Ed Donahue, AP News.
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3: Good afternoon. Now your wave weather forecast for Haverhill and the Merrimack Valley. Mostly cloudy, breezy with showers, scattered thunderstorms. Friday, Thursday afternoon, climbing to 66. Scattered showers tonight, mostly cloudy, lower end 51. A few showers Friday, mostly cloudy, breezy, topping out at 70. And our weekend outlook, showers, breezy Saturday, highs in the mid-50s. Partly cloudy Sunday, highs in the upper 60s. I'm WHAV meteorologist James Covington. Your next wave weather in 30 minutes.
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I saw you holding lots of other guys, and now you've got the nerve to say,

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4: The latest WHAV news. I'm Wynn Damon. A planning board hearing scheduled for last night on a proposal to locate the state's first on-site cannabis lounge in Haverhill was postponed after city lawyers raised late objections. Caroline Pino, owner of Haverhill's first cannabis retail shop, planned to follow recently approved state regulations for the proposed lounge above her existing store, but told WHAV she asked for the delay in order to address the city's concerns. She said, quote, "I'm happy to roll up my sleeves, work with the city to address their concerns, and head back to the planning board when we have a chance to do so." Pino explained, quote, "We received feedback from the city solicitor's office that we'd like to incorporate into our proposal. We just want to make sure that we have enough time to make the best ordinance possible for the city of Haverhill." In a May 19th letter to Haverhill Planning Board Chairman Paul Howard, City Solicitors Lisa Mead and Elizabeth Lyden said the zoning overlay district proposed by Pino's legal team may prove inconsistent with the existing overlay district for marijuana establishments that allowed STEM to open in 2020. First must remove the city's current prohibition on social consumption establishments, and be squared with the Board of Health regulation prohibiting smoking in workplaces and public places. A second letter dated this past Monday from lawyers was addressed to City Council President Timothy Jordan, reiterated concerns sent to the planning board, and concluded the proposal, quote, "is not recommended." The letter also questioned the mechanics of where to place the proposed zoning ordinances within the city's regulatory framework. The state's Cannabis Control Commission last January laid out rules for allowing such on-site consumption lounges to open. Among requirements is that communities first specify zones for such businesses would be allowed. Pino was awarded state social equity grants of $500,000 in March of 2025 and $300,000 this past March to renovate the second and third stories of her historic building. Pino said that she plans to develop the rooftop and second and third floors of her 6,400 square foot Washington Street building into a, quote, state-of-the-art cannabis-themed destination and education center. She also expressed hope to open one of the state's first on-site consumption locations. The draft ordinance Pino planned to present to the planning board includes purposes and authority, definitions, opt-in and licensing, operational requirements, health and safety standards, zoning and location, and signage. Students at Haverhill's Gateway Academy unveil their new greenhouse and raised gardens tomorrow morning during a ribbon-cutting ceremony with Mayor Melinda Barrett. Food grown in the greenhouse and gardens will be used as ingredients in the school's farm-to-table cooking classes, called among the most popular of the school's offerings. Students planted seeds to grow spinach, radishes, beets, snap peas, cilantro, dill, among others, and have tomato and cucumber seedlings started. A crew from the school department prepared the area, and Quincy-based Delbrook Construction provided six people to build the foundation and raise the greenhouse frame. Students helped build the wooden raised beds. The school was awarded a $30,000 grant from the city's Youth Activities Mental Health Fund for supplies. The school, located in the former St. James School, serves as an alternative public high school for students who excel in smaller size classes. The ceremony is going to be taking place tomorrow morning at 9 at the school at 450 Primrose Street in Haverhill. And the Northern Essex Community College baseball team recently wrapped up its season. And with a recap, here's WHAV's John Mulcahy.
0: Northern Essex Community College baseball team, seeded 6th in the tournament, were eliminated from the NJCAA World Series in the semifinal round Tuesday afternoon. It lost to 2nd-seeded reigning national champion Rowan College South Jersey Gloucester 16-2, finishing 4th in the tournament. A 2-run opposite field homer from sophomore Jack Aylward, giving Northern Essex a 2-0 lead at the bottom of the second inning, was the only scoring the Knights would generate, only recording 3 hits off of Rowan's Doug King. Head coach Jeffrey Mejia, who's been coaching the Knights since 2013, shared with WHAV his joy in the team's drive for success.
2: Well, I'm extremely proud of this team. They worked extremely hard. They all bought in. Great group of guys. Right now, all our sophomores either committed or have opportunities for next year. So they're all going to move on and be playing at four-year schools.
0: He went on to add,
2: they came down here, dropped game one, hit very well. And then to bounce back and beat the best team out of the North Carolina area, Cottonwell Tech, was a great win. And then to turn around and beat Alexandria Tech, which is the best team out of the Midwest, those are two great wins.
0: With the season over, the Knights sophomores will be leaving for four-year schools, as the current freshmen will now become returning players. Mejia discussed his hopes for next season.
2: All the returning players got into at least some part of the game this week, which is great. And the new players that we have coming in, especially this freshman class, I think one of the best freshman classes we've ever had. I think they see now that being from the Northeast, yeah, we have a lot of adversities we go through with our training, but it's not anything that should hold us back.
0: Mejia added he expects professionalism, honesty, leadership, and hard work out of the returning players next year. This marks the fourth time the Knights have had a top four finish in the NJCAA Division III World Series and its 12th appearance there. Northern Essex finished the season with a record of 33-10. The Knights' fall season is set to start Friday, September 12th, 4 p.m. at University of Maine. For WHAV Sports, I'm John Mulcahy.
4: There's always more in the next newscast and at WHAV.net, where you can sign up for the Wavelength's local news e-newspaper. From the Edwin V. Johnson Newsroom, this is Wynn Damon.
5: I'm Ed Donahue with an AP News Minute. The Treasury Department is taking steps towards creating a $250 bill featuring President Trump. The bill would also mark the nation's 250th birthday. Treasury Secretary Scott Bessent says the new proposed currency can't go forward right now.
6: As Treasury Secretary, I have two mandates for U.S. currency. At present, no living person can be on U.S. currency, and the currency must say, "In God we trust."
5: But Bessent says there is a bill that would allow for a living president's face to appear on currency.
6: At Treasury, we prepare things in advance, so we have prepared in advance that if the legislation is passed, but we will stick to the law.
5: A prototype bill has been developed. In 1926, the nation's 150th anniversary, then-President Calvin Coolidge appeared on a commemorative half-dollar coin. Living presidents are not exempt from appearing on coins. I'm Ed Donahue.
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8: Good afternoon. Now your wave weather forecast for Haverhill and the Merrimack Valley. Mostly cloudy, breezy with showers, scattered thunderstorms. Friday, Thursday afternoon, climbing to 66. Scattered showers tonight, mostly cloudy, lower end 51. A few showers Friday, mostly cloudy, breezy, topping out at 70. And our weekend outlook, showers, breezy Saturday, highs in the mid-50s. Partly cloudy Sunday, highs in the upper 60s. I'm WHAV meteorologist James Covington. Your next wave weather in 30 minutes.
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0: Today is May 28th. On this day in 1863, the 54th Massachusetts Volunteer Infantry, the first black regiment from the North, paraded in full dress uniform on the Boston Common. Crowds cheered as 1,007 black soldiers and 37 white officers passed in review. After ceremonies at the State House, they marched to Battery Wharf and boarded steamships for South Carolina. Just 7 weeks later, 74 men and their commanding officer, Robert Gould Shaw, were killed in an heroic assault on Fort Wagner. On Memorial Day, 1897, 60 veterans of the 54th were among hundreds of people who gathered on the Common for the unveiling of the memorial to Robert Shaw and the 54th Massachusetts Regiment. This statue remains one of the great works of public art in the country. For more about this and other Mass Moments, go online to massmoments.org. 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
2: The latest WHAV news, I'm Wynn Damon. A planning board hearing scheduled for last night on a proposal to locate the state's first on-site cannabis lounge in Haverhill was postponed after city lawyers raised late objections. Caroline Pino, owner of Haverhill's first cannabis retail shop, planned to follow recently approved state regulations for the proposed lounge above her existing store, but told WHAV she asked for the delay in order to address the city's concerns. She said, quote, "I'm happy to roll up my sleeves, work with the city to address their concerns, and head back to the planning board when we have a chance to do so." Pino explained, quote, "We received feedback from the city solicitor's office that we'd like to incorporate into our proposal. We just want to make sure that we have enough time to make the best ordinance possible for the city of Haverhill." In a May 19th letter to Haverhill Planning Board Chairman Paul Howard, city solicitors Lisa Mead and Elizabeth Lydon said the zoning overlay district proposed by Pino's legal team may prove inconsistent with the existing overlay district for marijuana establishments that allowed STEM to open in 2020. First must remove the city's current prohibition on social consumption establishments and be squared with the Board of Health regulation prohibiting smoking in workplaces and public places. A second letter dated this past Monday from lawyers was addressed to City Council President Timothy Jordan, reiterated concerns sent to the planning board and concluded the proposal, quote, "is not recommended." The letter also questioned the mechanics of where to place the proposed zoning ordinances within the city's regulatory framework. The state's Cannabis Control Commission last January laid out rules for allowing such on-site consumption lounges to open. Among requirements is that communities first specify zones for such businesses would be allowed. Pino was awarded state social equity grants of $500,000 in March of 2025 and $300,000 this past March to renovate the second and third stories of her historic building. Pino said that she plans to develop the rooftop and second and third floors of her 6,400 square foot Washington Street building into a, quote, state-of-the-art cannabis-themed destination and education center. She also expressed hope to open one of the state's first on-site consumption locations. The draft ordinance Pino planned to present to the planning board includes purposes and authority, definitions, opt-in and licensing, operational requirements, health and safety standards, zoning and location, and signage. For the fifth year, Haverhill is seeking nonprofits to help keep children and teens engaged, happy, and healthy this year. Haverhill, again, has set aside $750,000 for its Youth Activities Mental Health Fund program and is soliciting applications. Organizations are asking to combine hands-on activities with a focus on educational gains, teamwork, self-regulation, health and wellness, cultural awareness, and career development. Mayor Melinda Barrett said, as in the past, $250,000 is geared to direct mental health counseling and services to youth. Applicants may propose educational options, socialization, enrichment and recreation activities, employment skills training, and other youth development opportunities. Those considered eligible to apply include Haverhill charitable organizations recognized by the Internal Revenue Service as tax-exempt that serve Haverhill youth, civic groups, faith community, and educational and mental health counseling providers. Officials say they strongly encourage applicants that will serve disadvantaged youth who traditionally lack access to activities and services due to economic barriers such as fees, uniforms, equipment, and transportation. Successful applicants will be reimbursed upon completion of the program. Applications are due no later than Monday, June 8th by 4 p.m. There's more information on the city's website, and there's a link within this story at whav.net.
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2: Greater Lawrence Family Health Center is looking for a variety of healthcare workers in roles ranging from registered nurses to community outreach. The nonprofit with primary care services and pharmacies in Lawrence, Haverhill, and Methuen is planning a career fair with two sessions. Positions include registered nurses, medical assistants, clinical and administrative support, community health and outreach, and patient support roles. Greater Lawrence Family Health Center details career openings on Wednesday, June 10th from 10:30 in the morning till 12:30 at GLFHC North, 150 Park Street in Lawrence. And from 2:30 to 4:30 that afternoon at GLFHC South, 73D Winthrop Avenue in Lawrence. For those looking for a sneak peek, the Health Center offers a searchable careers webpage. There's a link on this story at whav.net. And the Haverhill Cultural Treasures, a group representing the city's historic sites and museums, kicks off a month of museums next month with chances to win a gift. Beginning Saturday, June 20th, the historic 1697 Dustin Dustin Garrison House launches the celebration in concert with the 250th anniversary of the nation's founding with colonial militia reenactments. It continues Tuesday, June 23rd at Whittier Birthplace, Saturday, June 27th at the Museum of Printing, Sunday, June 28th at Tattersall Farm, Saturday, July 11th at the Haverhill Firefighting Museum, Wednesday, July 22nd to Sunday, July 26th at Buttonwoods Museum, and throughout the month, selfie views of Winnikenny Castle. Each treasurer will be distributing their museum card and an envelope for visitors to collect cards. Those who collect all seven cards, including a selfie photograph at Winnikenny, can receive a gift from the Cultural Treasures. There will be readings of the Declaration of Independence throughout the city, with the first during Dustin Dustin Garrison House's kickoff. Details of each museum's offerings appear on the expanded version of this story at whav.net. In WHAV Sports, the Red Sox take on the Braves this afternoon at Fenway Park.

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2: 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In the Edwin B. Johnson Newsroom, this is Jennifer Cosgrove.

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4: 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An important part of the program is talking with area newsmakers, giving you a direct link and the latest information into what's happening in the greater Haverhill area. Recently, I spoke with Evelyn Weiss, a clinical pharmacist at Greater Lawrence Family Health Center, talking about asthma in the Merrimack Valley.
5: Massachusetts, or the state, is one of the highest burden states in the country, with approximately 11 to 12% of adults and children having asthma. And Lawrence, that number is even higher at 19.1%.
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4: Here's the latest WHAV news. I'm Wynn Damon. A planning board hearing scheduled for last night on a proposal to locate the state's first on-site cannabis lounge in Haverhill was postponed after city lawyers raised late objections. Caroline Pino, owner of Haverhill's first cannabis retail shop, planned to follow recently approved state regulations for the proposed lounge above her existing store, but told WHAV she asked for the delay in order to address the city's concerns. She said, quote, "I'm happy to roll up my sleeves, work with the city to address their concerns, and head back to the planning board when we have a chance to do so." Pino explained, quote, "We received feedback from the city solicitor's office that we'd like to incorporate into our proposal. We just want to make sure that we have enough time to make the best ordinance possible for the city of Haverhill." In a May 19th letter to Haverhill Planning Board Chairman Paul Howard, city solicitors Lisa Mead and Elizabeth Lydon said the zoning overlay district proposed by Pino's legal team may prove inconsistent with the existing overlay district for marijuana establishments that allowed STEM to open in 2020. First must remove the city's current prohibition on social consumption establishments and be squared with the Board of Health regulation prohibiting smoking in workplaces and public places. A second letter dated this past Monday from lawyers was addressed to City Council President Timothy Jordan, reiterated concerns sent to the planning board and concluded the proposal, quote, "is not recommended." The letter also questioned the mechanics of where to place the proposed zoning ordinances within the city's regulatory framework. The state's Cannabis Control Commission last January laid out rules for allowing such on-site consumption lounges to open. Among requirements is that communities first specify zones for such businesses would be allowed. Pino was awarded state social equity grants of $500,000 in March of 2025 and $300,000 this past March to renovate the second and third stories of her historic building. Pino said that she plans to develop the rooftop and second and third floors of her 6,400 square foot Washington Street building into a, quote, state-of-the-art cannabis-themed destination and education center. She also expressed hope to open one of the state's first on-site consumption locations. The draft ordinance Pino planned to present to the planning board includes purposes and authority, definitions, opt-in and licensing, operational requirements, health and safety standards, zoning and location, and signage. Students at Haverhill's Gateway Academy unveil their new greenhouse and raised gardens tomorrow morning during a ribbon-cutting ceremony with Mayor Melinda Barrett, Food grown in the greenhouse and gardens will be used as ingredients in the school's farm-to-table cooking classes, called among the most popular of the school's offerings. Students planted seeds to grow spinach, radishes, beets, snap peas, cilantro, dill, among others, and have tomato and cucumber seedlings started. A crew from the school department prepared the area, and Quincy-based Delbrook Construction provided six people to build the foundation and raise the greenhouse frame. Students helped build the wooden raised beds. The school was awarded a $30,000 grant from the city's Youth Activities Mental Health Fund for supplies. The school, located in the former St. James School, serves as an alternative public high school for students who excel in smaller size classes. The ceremony is going to be taking place tomorrow morning at 9 at the school at 450 Primrose Street in Haverhill. And the Northern Essex Community College baseball team recently wrapped up its season. And with a recap, here's WHAV's John Mulcahy.
1: Northern Essex Community College baseball team, seeded sixth in the tournament, were eliminated from the NJCAA World Series in the semifinal round Tuesday afternoon. It lost to second-seeded reigning national champion Rowan College South Jersey Gloucester, 16-2, finishing fourth in the tournament. A two-run opposite field homer from sophomore Jack Aylward, giving Northern Essex a 2-0 lead at the bottom of the second inning, was the only scoring the Knights would generate, only recording three hits off of Rowan's Doug King. Head coach Jeffrey Mejia, who's been coaching the Knights since 2013, shared with WHAV his joy in the team's drive for success.
7: Oh, I'm extremely proud of this team. They worked extremely hard. They all bought in. Great, great group of guys. Right now, all our sophomores either committed or have opportunities for next year. So they're all going to move on and be playing at four-year schools.
1: He went on to add,
7: they came down here, dropped game one, hit very well. And then to bounce back and beat the best team out of the North Carolina area, Cottonwell Tech, was a great win. And then to turn around and beat Alexandria Tech, which is the best team out of the Midwest, those are two great wins.
1: With the season over, the Knights sophomores will be leaving for four-year schools, as the current freshmen will now become returning players. Mejia discussed his hopes for next season.
7: All the returning players got into at least some part of the game this week, which is great. And the new players that we have coming in, especially this freshman class, I think one of the best freshman classes we've ever had. I think they see now that being from the Northeast, yeah, we have a lot of adversities we go through with our training, but it's not anything that should hold us back.
1: Mejia added he expects professionalism, honesty, leadership, and hard work out of the returning players next year. This marks the fourth time the Knights have had a top four finish in the NJCAA Division III World Series and its 12th appearance there. Northern Essex finished the season with a record of 33-10. The Knights' fall season is set to start Friday, September 12th, 4 p.m. at University of Maine. For WHAV Sports, I'm John Mulcahy.
4: There's always more in the next newscast and at WHAV.net, where you can sign up for the Wavelength's local news e-newspaper. From the Edwin V. Johnson Newsroom, this is Wynn Damon.
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8: I'm Ed Donahue with an AP News Minute. Stocks finished higher. The Dow up 24 points. Oil prices are higher. A tentative deal has been reached between the U.S. and Iran. The ceasefire would be extended for 60 days, and talks would start on Iran's nuclear program. President Trump has not signed off on this, and Treasury Secretary Scott Bessent says the president has several red lines.
9: Iran has to turn over their highly enriched uranium. They cannot pursue a nuclear weapon, and the Strait of Hormuz, back to your question on energy, has to free transit navigation of the seas has to be free and open as it was before. So he's not going to take a bad deal. He's going to make a great deal for the American people.
8: If this deal includes an open Strait of Hormuz,
9: the oil market is going to be very well supplied on the other side of this, and that we could see prices come down very quickly.
8: Also under the proposed deal, the U.S. would relax sanctions against Iran. I'm Ed Donahue.
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11: Good afternoon. Now your wave weather forecast for Haverhill and the Merrimack Valley. Mostly cloudy, breezy with showers, scattered thunderstorms for Thursday afternoon, climbing to 66. Scattered showers tonight, mostly cloudy, lower end 51. A few showers Friday, mostly cloudy, breezy, top out at 70. And our weekend outlook, showers, breezy Saturday, highs in the mid-50s. Partly cloudy Sunday, highs in the upper 60s. I'm WHAV meteorologist James Covington. Your next wave weather in 30 minutes.
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3: Here's the latest WHAV news. I'm Wynn Damon. A planning board hearing scheduled for last night on a proposal to locate the state's first on-site cannabis lounge in Haverhill was postponed after city lawyers raised late objections. Caroline Pino, owner of Haverhill's first cannabis retail shop, planned to follow recently approved state regulations for the proposed lounge above her existing store, but told WHAV she asked for the delay in order to address the city's concerns. She said, quote, "I'm happy to roll up my sleeves, work with the city to address their concerns, and head back to the planning board when we have a chance to do so." Pino explained, quote, "We received feedback from the city solicitor's office that we'd like to incorporate into our proposal. We just want to make sure that we have enough time to make the best ordinance possible for the city of Haverhill." In a May 19th letter to Haverhill Planning Board Chairman Paul Howard, city solicitors Lisa Mead and Elizabeth Lyden said the zoning overlay district proposed by Pino's legal team may prove inconsistent with the existing overlay district for marijuana establishments that allowed STEM to open in 2020. First must remove the city's current prohibition on social consumption establishments and be squared with the Board of Health regulation prohibiting smoking in workplaces and public places. A second letter dated this past Monday from lawyers was addressed to City Council President Timothy Jordan, reiterated concerns sent to the planning board, and concluded the proposal, quote, "is not recommended." The letter also questioned the mechanics of where to place the proposed zoning ordinances within the city's regulatory framework. The state's Cannabis Control Commission last January laid out rules for allowing such on-site consumption lounges to open. Among requirements is that communities first specify zones for such businesses would be allowed. Pino was awarded state social equity grants of $500,000 in March of 2025 and $300,000 this past March to renovate the second and third stories of her historic building. Pino said that she plans to develop the rooftop and second and third floors of her 6,400 square foot Washington Street building into a, quote, state-of-the-art cannabis-themed destination and education center. She also expressed hope to open one of the state's first on-site consumption locations. The draft ordinance Pino planned to present to the planning board includes purposes and authority, definitions, opt-in and licensing, operational requirements, health and safety standards, zoning and location, and signage. For the fifth year, Haverhill is seeking nonprofits to help keep children and teens engaged, happy, and healthy this year. Haverhill, again, has set aside $750,000 for its Youth Activities Mental Health Fund program and is soliciting applications. Organizations are asking to combine hands-on activities with a focus on educational gains, teamwork, self-regulation, health and wellness, cultural awareness, and career development. Mayor Melinda Barrett said, as in the past, $250,000 is geared to direct mental health counseling and services to youth. Applicants may propose educational options, socialization, enrichment and recreation activities, employment skills training, and other youth development opportunities. Those considered eligible to apply include Haverhill charitable organizations recognized by the Internal Revenue Service as tax-exempt that serve Haverhill youth, civic groups, faith community, and educational and mental health counseling providers. Officials say they strongly encourage applicants that will serve disadvantaged youth who traditionally lack access to activities and services due to economic barriers such as fees, uniforms, equipment, and transportation. Successful applicants will be reimbursed upon completion of the program. Applications are due no later than Monday, June 8th by 4 p.m. There's more information on the city's website, and there's a link within this story at whav.net. Greater Lawrence Family Health Center is looking for a variety of healthcare workers and roles ranging from registered nurses to community outreach. The nonprofit with primary care services and pharmacies in Lawrence, Haverhill, and Methuen is planning a career fair with two sessions. Positions include registered nurses, medical assistants, clinical and administrative support, community health and outreach, and patient support roles. Greater Lawrence Family Health Center details career openings on Wednesday, June 10th from 10:30 in the morning till 12:30 at GLF HC North, 150 Park Street in Lawrence, and from 2:30 to 4:30 that afternoon at GLF HC South, 73D Winthrop Avenue in Lawrence. For those looking for a sneak peek, the Health Center offers a searchable careers webpage. There's a link on this story at whav.net.

0: into Sunday, July 26th at Button Woods Museum, and throughout the month, selfie views of Winnikinnick Castle. Each treasurer will be distributing their museum card and an envelope for visitors to collect cards. Those who collect all 7 cards, including a selfie photograph at Winnikinnick, can receive a gift from the Cultural Treasures. There will be readings of the Declaration of Independence throughout the city, with the first during Dust and Garrison House's kickoff. Details of each museum's offerings appear on the expanded version of this story at WHAV.net. In WHAV sports, the Red Sox take on the Braves this afternoon at Fenway Park. There's always more in the next newscast and at WHAV.net, where you can sign up for the Wavelength's local news e-newspaper. From the Edwin V. Johnson Newsroom, this is Wynn Damon.
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4: AP News, I'm Ben Thomas. We're being told U.S. and Iranian negotiators have reached a tentative agreement to extend a ceasefire and start a new round of talks. The AP's Amar Madani has more.
5: The deal that still hasn't been signed off by President Trump would extend the ceasefire one by 60 days. It calls for opening the Strait of Hormuz and a demining of the Strait of Hormuz. And in that 60-day period, the U.S. and Iran would also begin negotiations on Iran's nuclear program.
4: The emerging understanding comes as the current ceasefire appeared to be wavering. U.S. Central Command says Kuwait intercepted missiles fired at its territory from Iran, while Tehran said it had retaliated for U.S. strikes earlier in the week. Still, oil prices eased, Brent crude settling below $94 per barrel, while U.S. crude dropped under 90. And U.S. gas prices continued to ease, dropping 3 cents overnight. AAA puts the national average below $4.43 per gallon. The Fed's preferred inflation gauge accelerated in April to the highest level in 3 years. Prices up 3.8% compared with April a year ago. Gus Fauché at PNC Financial Services.
6: There are more pressures on consumers with higher energy prices and the softer labor market. In fact, once we adjust for inflation, income's down about 1% over the past year. But consumers are still spending even outside of gasoline. But we are seeing slower growth in consumer spending as consumers deal with higher prices.
4: Mortgage rates have climbed to the highest level in 9 months. Freddie Mac puts the average 30-year at 6.53%. Jobless claims ticked up last week, but layoffs remain relatively low. On Wall Street, stocks pushed to more records, largely on better-than-expected profit reports. The S&P gained 0.6%, the Nasdaq 0.9%. The Dow rose 24 points. That's less than a tenth of a percent. And a source tells AP the Justice Department has opened an investigation into E. Jean Carroll, the columnist who sued President Trump for sexual abuse and defamation. This is AP News. The AP's Monica Pronchuk's tracked down some U.S. deportees.
7: Imagine you traveled across the world to seek safety and freedom, and instead you end up detained in an authoritarian country that you have never even heard of. This is what happened to over 30 asylum seekers of different nationalities who have been deported from the United States to Equatorial Guinea, a tiny state in Central Africa, which signed a secretive multi-million dollar deal with the Trump administration. As often in Equatorial Guinea, things are not what they seem. This hotel, in reality, is an unlikely prison. I spoke to a 26-year-old detainee from East Africa, stuck there for over 5 months. He was told to plead for mercy with the country's vice president, but his asylum claim was still rejected. He's now waiting to be deported to his country, even though a U.S. judge said being sent back would put his life in danger.
4: The AP's Monica Pronchuk. More of her report at apnews.com. I'm Ben Thomas. 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
9: Good afternoon. Now your wave weather forecast for Haverhill and the Merrimack Valley. Mostly cloudy, breezy with showers scattered thunderstorms. Friday afternoon, climbing to 66. scattered showers tonight, mostly cloudy, low around 51. A few showers Friday, mostly cloudy, breezy, topping out at 70. And our weekend outlook, showers

0: breezy Saturday, highs in the mid-50s. Partly cloudy Sunday, highs in the upper 60s. I'm WHAV meteorologist James Covington. Your next wave weather in 30 minutes.
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3: Historian Gracia Collins-Rich will discuss the contributions of Black Americans during the Revolutionary War in a Zoom appearance sponsored by the Haverhill Public Library. 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The library will also provide a recording following the talk for those who cannot attend the live presentation. This event is part of the Haverhill Library's celebration of America's 250th anniversary. 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In the Edwin B. Johnson Newsroom, this is Jennifer Cosgrove.

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4: Here's the latest WHAV news. I'm Wynn Damon. A planning board hearing scheduled for last night on a proposal to locate the state's first on-site cannabis lounge in Haverhill was postponed after city lawyers raised late objections. Caroline Pino, owner of Haverhill's first cannabis retail shop, planned to follow recently approved state regulations for the proposed lounge above her existing store, but told WHAV she asked for the delay in order to address the city's concerns. She said, quote, "I'm happy to roll up my sleeves, work with the city to address their concerns, and head back to the planning board when we have a chance to do so." Pino explained, quote, "We received feedback from the city solicitor's office that we'd like to incorporate into our proposal. We just want to make sure that we have enough time to make the best ordinance possible for the city of Haverhill." In a May 19th letter to Haverhill Planning Board Chairman Paul Howard, city solicitors Lisa Mead and Elizabeth Lydon said the zoning overlay district proposed by Pino's legal team may prove inconsistent with the existing overlay district for marijuana establishments that allowed STEM to open in 2020. First must remove the city's current prohibition on social consumption establishments and be squared with the Board of Health regulation prohibiting smoking in workplaces and public places. A second letter dated this past Monday from lawyers was addressed to City Council President Timothy Jordan, reiterated concerns sent to the planning board, and concluded the proposal, quote, "is not recommended." The letter also questioned the mechanics of where to place the proposed zoning ordinances within the city's regulatory framework. The state's Cannabis Control Commission last January laid out rules for allowing such on-site consumption lounges to open. Among requirements is that communities first specify zones for such businesses would be allowed. Pino was awarded state social equity grants of $500,000 in March of 2025 and $300,000 this past March to renovate the second and third stories of her historic building. Pino said that she plans to develop the rooftop and second and third floors of her 6,400 square foot Washington Street building into a, quote, state-of-the-art cannabis-themed destination and education center. She also expressed hope to open one of the state's first on-site consumption locations. The draft ordinance Pino planned to present to the planning board includes purposes and authority, definitions, opt-in and licensing, operational requirements, health and safety standards, zoning and location, and signage. Students at Haverhill's Gateway Academy unveil their new greenhouse and raised gardens tomorrow morning during a ribbon-cutting ceremony with Mayor Melinda Barrett. Food grown in the greenhouse and gardens will be used as ingredients in the school's farm-to-table cooking classes, called among the most popular of the school's offerings. Students planted seeds to grow spinach, radishes, beets, snap peas, cilantro, dill, among others, and have tomato and cucumber seedlings started. A crew from the school department prepared the area, and Quincy-based Delbrook Construction provided six people to build the foundation and raise the greenhouse frame. Students helped build the wooden raised beds. The school was awarded a $30,000 grant from the city's Youth Activities Mental Health Fund for supplies. The school, located in the former St. James School, serves as an alternative public high school for students who excel in smaller size classes. The ceremony is going to be taking place tomorrow morning at 9 at the school at 450 Primrose Street in Haverhill. And the Northern Essex Community College baseball team recently wrapped up its season. And with a recap, here's WHAV's John Mulcahy.
5: Northern Essex Community College baseball team, seeded 6th in the tournament, were eliminated from the NJCAA World Series in the semifinal round Tuesday afternoon. It lost to second-seeded reigning national champion Rowan College South Jersey Gloucester 16-2, finishing 4th in the tournament. A two-run opposite field homer from sophomore Jack Aylward, giving Northern Essex a 2-0 lead at the bottom of the second inning, was the only scoring the Knights would generate, only recording 3 hits off of Rowan's Doug King. Head coach Jeffrey Mejia, who's been coaching the Knights since 2013, shared with WHAV his joy in the team's drive for success.
6: Oh, I'm extremely proud of this team. They worked extremely hard. They all bought in. Great group of guys. Right now, all our sophomores either committed or have opportunities for next year. So they're all going to move on and be playing at four-year schools.
5: He went on to add,
6: they came down here, dropped game one, hit very well. And then to bounce back and beat the best team out of the North Carolina area, Cottonwell Tech, was a great win. And then to turn around and beat Alexandria Tech, which is the best team out of the Midwest, those are two great wins.
5: With the season over, the Knights sophomores will be leaving for four-year schools, as the current freshmen will now become returning players. Mejia discussed his hopes for next season.
6: All the returning players got into at least some part of the game this week, which is great. And the new players that we have coming in, especially this freshman class, I think one of the best freshman classes we've ever had. I think they see now that being from the Northeast, yeah, we have a lot of adversities we go through with our training, but it's not anything that should hold us back.
5: Mejia added he expects professionalism, honesty, leadership, and hard work out of the returning players next year. This marks the fourth time the Knights have had a top-4 finish in the NJCAA Division III World Series and its 12th appearance there. Northern Essex finished the season with a record of 33-10. The Knights' fall season is set to start Friday, September 12th, 4 p.m. at University of Maine. For WHAV Sports, I'm John Mulcahy.
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8: I'm Ben Thomas with an AP News Minute. A U.S. official tells AP U.S. and Iranian negotiators have reached a tentative agreement to extend the ceasefire by 60 days and start a new round of talks on Iran's nuclear program. The news came as the ceasefire appeared to be wavering, Kuwait intercepting missiles fired from Iran, and Tehran saying it was retaliating for U.S. attacks. Still, oil prices eased. The Fed's preferred inflation gauge accelerated in April to the highest level in 3 years. Prices up 3.8% compared with April a year ago. Gus Fauché at PNC Financial Services.
9: Certainly, if there was a resolution to the war in Iran, if there was a reopening of the Strait of Hormuz, we would expect to see energy prices decline in the summer and into the fall.
8: On Wall Street, stocks pushed to more records. The S&P up 0.6%, the Nasdaq 0.9%. The Dow rose 24 points. That's less than a tenth of a percent. I'm Ben Thomas.
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11: Good afternoon. Now your wave weather forecast for Haverhill and the Merrimack Valley. Mostly cloudy, breezy with showers scattered thunderstorms for Thursday afternoon, climbing to 66. Scattered showers tonight, mostly cloudy, low around 51. A few showers Friday, mostly cloudy, breezy, topping out at 70. And our weekend outlook, showers, breezy Saturday, highs in the mid-50s. Partly cloudy Sunday, highs in the upper 60s. I'm WHAV meteorologist James Covington. Your next wave weather in 30 minutes.
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0: born about 20,000 BC and died May 2003. Well, he had a good run. You're on the Sound Beat.
1: With his long white beard and a crooked staff, he tramps along while the folks all laugh. The twinkle in his eye, he passes them by. Old Man of the Mountain.
0: The Old Man of the Mountain was a series of granite slabs on Cannon Mountain in New Hampshire. Viewed from the side, the slabs gave the cumulative effect of a man's face, leading to its other nickname, the Profile. He became the state's unofficial emblem and was immortalized by both Daniel Webster and Nathaniel Hawthorne, the latter of whom called it a work of nature in her mood of majestic playfulness.
1: I often sigh and wish that I were the old man of the mountain.
0: Sadly, the old man succumbed to thousands of years of erosion in 2003, and the slabs tumbled to the ground below. You're listening to Old Man of the Mountain by Cab Calloway, a Mellotone record from 1933. The song was used in the 1933 Fleischer cartoon featuring Calloway and Mae Questel as Betty Boop. Want to see it? Go to soundbeat.org right now. Soundbeat is produced at the Belfer Audio Archive, Syracuse University Library. I'm Brett Barry.
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1: WHAV LP Haverhill. The latest WHAV news, I'm Wynn Damon. A planning board hearing scheduled for last night on a proposal to locate the state's first on-site cannabis lounge in Haverhill was postponed after city lawyers raised late objections. Caroline Pino, owner of Haverhill's first cannabis retail shop, planned to follow recently approved state regulations for the proposed lounge above her existing store, but told WHAV she asked for the delay in order to address the city's concerns. She said, quote, I'm happy to roll up my sleeves, work with the city to address their concerns, and head back to the planning board when we have a chance to do so. Pino explained, quote, we received feedback from the city solicitor's office that we'd like to incorporate into our proposal. We just want to make sure that we have enough time to make the best ordinance possible for the city of Haverhill. In a May 19th letter to Haverhill Planning Board Chairman Paul Howard, City Solicitors Lisa Mead and Elizabeth Lydon said the zoning overlay district proposed by Pino's legal team may prove inconsistent with the existing overlay district for marijuana establishments that allowed STEM to open in 2020. First must remove the city's current prohibition on social consumption establishments, and be squared with the Board of Health regulation prohibiting smoking in workplaces and public places. A second letter dated this past Monday from lawyers was addressed to City Council President Timothy Jordan, reiterated concerns sent to the planning board, and concluded the proposal, quote, is not recommended. The letter also questioned the mechanics of where to place the proposed zoning ordinances within the city's regulatory framework. The state's Cannabis Control Commission last January laid out rules for allowing such on-site consumption lounges to open. Among requirements is that communities first specify zones for such businesses would be allowed. Pino was awarded state social equity grants of $500,000 in March of 2025 and $300,000 this past March to renovate the second and third stories of her historic building. Pino said that she plans to develop the rooftop and second and third floors of her 6,400 square foot Washington Street building into a, quote, state-of-the-art cannabis-themed destination and education center. She also expressed hope to open one of the state's first on-site consumption locations. The draft ordinance Pino planned to present to the planning board includes purposes and authority, definitions, opt-in and licensing, operational requirements, health and safety standards, zoning and location, and signage. For the fifth year, Haverhill is seeking nonprofits to help keep children and teens engaged, happy, and healthy this year. Haverhill, again, has set aside $750,000 for its Youth Activities Mental Health Fund program and is soliciting applications. Organizations are asking to combine hands-on activities with a focus on educational gains, teamwork, self-regulation, health and wellness, cultural awareness, and career development. Mayor Melinda Barrett said, as in the past, $250,000 is geared to direct mental health counseling and services to youth. Applicants may propose educational options, socialization, enrichment and recreation activities, employment skills training, and other youth development opportunities. Those considered eligible to apply include Haverhill charitable organizations recognized by the Internal Revenue Service as tax-exempt that serve Haverhill youth, civic groups, faith community, and educational and mental health counseling providers. Officials say they strongly encourage applicants that will serve disadvantaged youth who traditionally lack access to activities and services due to economic barriers such as fees, uniforms, equipment, and transportation. Successful applicants will be reimbursed upon completion of the program. Applications are due no later than Monday, June 8th by 4 p.m. There's more information on the city's website, and there's a link within this story at whav.net.
2: Business
1: Bulletin. Greater Lawrence Family Health Center is looking for a variety of healthcare workers and roles ranging from registered nurses to community outreach. The nonprofit with primary care services and pharmacies in Lawrence, Haverhill, and Methuen is planning a career fair with two sessions. Positions include registered nurses, medical assistants, clinical and administrative support, community health and outreach, and patient support roles. Greater Lawrence Family Health Center details career openings on Wednesday, June 10th from 10:30 in the morning till 12:30 at GLFHC North, 150 Park Street in Lawrence, and from 2:30 to 4:30 that afternoon at GLFHC South, 73D Winthrop Avenue in Lawrence. For those looking for a sneak peek, the Health Center offers a searchable careers webpage. There's a link on this story at WHAV.net. And the Haverhill Cultural Treasures, a group representing the city's historic sites and museums, kicks off a month of museums next month with chances to win a gift. Beginning Saturday, June 20th, the historic 1697 Dust and Dustin Garrison House launches the celebration in concert with the 250th anniversary of the nation's founding with colonial militia reenactments. It continues Tuesday, June 23rd at Whittier Birthplace, Saturday, June 27th at the Museum of Printing, Sunday, June 28th at Tattersall Farm, Saturday, July 11th at the Haverhill Firefighting Museum, Wednesday, July 22nd to Sunday, July 26th at Buttonwoods Museum, and throughout the month, selfie views of Winnikinny Castle. Each treasurer will be distributing their museum card and an envelope for visitors to collect cards. Those who collect all 7 cards, including a selfie photograph at Winnikinny, can receive a gift from the Cultural Treasures. There will be readings of the Declaration of Independence throughout the city, with the first during Dustin Dustin Garrison House's kickoff. Details of each museum's offerings appear on the expanded version of this story at WHAV.net. In WHAV sports, the Red Sox take on the Braves this afternoon at Fenway Park. There's always more in the next newscast and at WHAV.net, where you can sign up for the Wavelengths Local News e-newspaper. From the Edwin V. Johnson Newsroom, this is Wynn Damon.
0: AP News, I'm Ben Thomas. A U.S. official tells AP U.S. and Iranian negotiators have reached a tentative agreement to extend the ceasefire by 60 days and start a new round of talks on Iran's nuclear program. At the White House, reporters asked Treasury Secretary Scott Bessent about it.
3: Again, it's always a mistake to get out.

0: E. Jean Carroll, who accused President Trump of assault.
1: That's according to an AP source who spoke on the condition of anonymity. The DOJ is looking into whether Carroll lied during the course of civil litigation against Trump, who she says sexually assaulted her in a Manhattan department store 30 years ago. In September 2024, speaking at Trump Tower after his court hearing on his appeal, Trump repeatedly denied ever knowing Carroll.
2: I have no idea who this woman is. They have a picture from, they say, about 40 years ago, a picture. And the picture depicts her and her husband on a celebrity line where I was the celebrity.
1: The Justice Department has opened a series of investigations into perceived adversaries of the president. The source says the perjury investigation is being led by the federal prosecutor's office in Chicago. Haya Pinjwani, Washington.
0: In Austria, a man's been convicted of planning to attack a Taylor Swift concert in Vienna 2 years ago. He's been sentenced to 15 years. This is AP News. Seth Sutel has the AP Markets Report.
3: Stocks push to more records on Wall Street as profits keep piling up for companies like Dollar Tree and Hormel Foods. A tentative deal to extend the ceasefire in the war with Iran by 60 days also helped lift the market and rein in crude oil prices. The S&P 500 rose 0.6% Thursday. The Dow edged up 24 points. That's less than 0.1%. The NASDAQ composite climbed 0.9%. Dollar Tree soared almost 18%. Hormel added 12.5%. Treasury yields eased in the bond market. The yield on the 10-year Treasury fell to 4.45%. Seth Sutel, New York.
0: The Federal Reserve's preferred inflation gauge accelerated in April to the highest level in 3 years. Prices up 3.8% compared with April a year ago. Here's more news at apnews.com. I'm Ben Thomas. 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
5: Good evening. Now your wave weather forecast for April on the Merrimack Valley. Partly cloudy skies tonight, low near 51. Northwest winds 10 to 15 miles per hour. Breezy February Friday, mostly cloudy, high around 68. Northwest winds 10 to 20. Cloudy, breezy with showers Friday night, low around 45. And looking at the weekend, cloudy, windy with showers Saturday, highs in the upper 40s. Partly cloudy and mild Sunday, highs in the mid 60s. I'm WHAV meteorologist James Covington. Your next wave weather in 30 minutes.
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2: 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The sale will be held Saturday, May 30th, from 8 a.m. to 1 p.m., and is being organized by the Historic Highlands and Hills Near Hilldale neighbor groups. Organizers are creating a list of addresses of participating households, which they will make available on the Welcome to Haverhill social media pages and those who requested prior to the event. Last year, 50 households in the two neighborhoods participated. 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Submit your own nonprofit events and announcement at least 3 weeks in advance. 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In the Edwin B. Johnson Newsroom, this is Jennifer Cosgrove.

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2: In a world where every second counts, where truth is buried beneath noise, one name has advanced the power of facts for over a century. 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
3: I'm Ben Thomas with an AP News Minute. Lebanese and Israeli military officials are to hold talks in Washington tomorrow, but Karim Shahayeb reports from Beirut it follows more Israeli airstrikes.
4: Israel struck Shuayfet just south of Beirut's international airport, the coastal city of Tyre in southern Lebanon, as well as Nabatieh and surrounding areas, killing at least 14 people, among them five women and children and a Lebanese army soldier. Israel intensified attacks after Hezbollah increased the intensity of their strikes on Israeli troops in southern Lebanon and in northern Israel, notably using fiber optic drones. The widespread attacks over the past few days has been the most intense in Lebanon since a nominal ceasefire went into effect on April 17. Washington talks will be crucial. However, with the ongoing attacks, there's a lot of concern that any sort of long-term agreement would simply be a ceasefire in name only.
3: The AP's Karim Shahayeb reporting from Beirut, and I'm Ben Thomas.
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6: Good evening. Now your wave weather forecast for Avril and the Merrimack Valley. Partly cloudy skies tonight, low near 51. Northwest winds 10 to 15 miles per hour. Breezy February Friday, mostly cloudy, high around 68. Northwest winds 10 to 20. Cloudy, breezy with showers Friday night, low around 45. And looking at the weekend, cloudy, windy with showers Saturday, highs in the upper 40s. Partly cloudy and mild Sunday, highs in the mid-60s. I'm WHAV meteorologist James Covington. Your next wave weather in 30 minutes.
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1: Statute. And I'm going to kind of skip around on our agenda, folks. I'm going to recognize the school committee scholarship recipients so they and their parents don't have to stay through a whole long meeting. And we're going to present the checks, too. So do you want to say anything, Madam Superintendent, about...
2: I would just say congratulations to everyone here tonight getting a scholarship, and best of luck in the future, and look forward to seeing you all next Friday evening at graduation. Let's hope it doesn't rain.
1: The weather's going to be fine.
2: Fine.
1: Yes. Oh, yep. Yep. I'm sorry. I was so excited to get the kids so they can go home. Can you do the roll call, Bev?
3: Sure. Mrs. Basilea.
4: Here.
3: Mr. Brown. Ms. Collins. Ms. Garo.
4: Here.
3: Mr. Morrow.
5: Here.
3: Ms. Rivera.
6: Here.
3: Mrs. Ryan Ciadello.
7: Here.
3: Mrs. Sapienza Danae.
8: Here.
3: Dr. Story. Dr. Graneman.
9: Here.
3: Mayor Barrett.
1: Here. Thanks, Bev. And would you all join me for the Pledge of Allegiance?
10: I pledge allegiance to the flag of the United States of America and to the republic for which it stands, one nation, under God, indivisible, with liberty and justice for all.
1: And now...
2: All right, do you want to do this, Beverly?
3: Okay. I can read the names.
2: Okay, I'll take her. Jess, you want to hand out the checks now?
3: I'll help you.
2: Sure.
3: Is Isabella Eloisi available? Maria Camilla Benitez. Julia Camasso.

0: Thank you.
1: Thanks, Julia.
2: Congratulations.
3: Congratulations.
4: Tyler Campbell. Ciara Charles. Jayla Cologne. Sienna Cooper.
2: Congratulations.
1: Thank you.
4: Brenna Cochran. Michaela DeFrank.
2: Congratulations.
4: Sophia DeFrank.
2: Congratulations.
4: Michael Galvin. Alexander Gomez. Megan Gomez. Thank you, Alexander. Bear with me, I hope I'm pronouncing this last name right. Grace Grauweiler. Michael Hickey. Hannah Holmes. And Mason Holmes. Chloe Jones. Andrew Luang. Kayla Longnecker. Thomas Murphy.
2: Congratulations.
4: I just wanted to acknowledge Maggie Morse also received a scholarship, but she was unable to be with us tonight. Koi Nguyen Lee. Demetrios Pardalis. Abigail Pranila Roach. Haley Phillips, who I believe her cousin is accepting on her behalf, Kyle Tarby. Gemma Schoenfeld.
2: Congratulations.
4: Sylvie Schoenfeld. Brady Smith.
2: That's great. Congratulations.
4: Luke Smith.
2: Congratulations.
5: Thank you.
4: Brendan Snyder. Colin Snyder.
2: Congratulations.
4: Brian Story. Jacqueline Story. Congratulations. Brennan Tarasuk. Kyle Tarpey. Abigail Towler. Riley Whalen.

0: Because you got one by the door just came in.
1: Tyler Campbell, he's like here in a couple seconds. So we'll bring it to him. Tyler behind
2: instead. Oh, Tyler. Oh.
1: Yeah.
2: Oh, here we go.
1: Thank you.
2: You're welcome.
3: Congratulations.
2: Thank you. Thank you for taking that with you.
0: That empties out the place. One of the students.
3: Congratulations.
0: That's okay.
3: We moved the dang order.
0: It was pretty good. There were only a few missing.
3: Worked out for 99%.
0: Yeah, it was. Okay. So we're going to go back to the regular order of business now, which is the hybrid public hearing on the fiscal year. It says 26 budget, but it's
4: it says 27.
0: Yeah, but it says it's 26 on the agenda. My agenda says 26. I know, but look at that. That
3: trade.
0: This is part of the new one.
4: This is the new one.
0: On the 27 budget.
5: Definitely 27 budget.
0: Yeah.
5: 27.
0: It just says
5: it's gone.
0: Which we already did the roll call and the Pledge of Allegiance, so we should be good there. Can I have a motion? We'll open the hearing, and then can I have a motion to open the public hearing?
6: So moved. 5 seconds.
3: Second.
0: Thank I have you. A motion by Mr. Morrow and a second by Ms. Ryan Ciardella. Madam Clerk, please call the roll.
2: Mrs. Basilea.
3: Yes.
2: Yeah. Ms. Garrow.
7: Yes.
2: Mr. Morrow.
6: Yes.
2: Ms. Rivera.
3: Yes.
2: Mrs. Ryan Ciardello.
3: Yes.
2: Mrs. Sapienza-Jene.
7: Yes.
2: Dr. Graneman.
8: Yes.
2: Mayor Barrett.
0: Yes.
7: I'm here too, Bev.
2: Okay, Dr. Yeah. Story. Dr. Story, thank you.
7: Yes.
0: All right, so the hearing's open. We will open the floor to public comment.

Hey everybody, my name is Anthony Paralisi. I am a resident 169 Summer Street here in Haverhill, former Haverhill teacher, currently an MTA field representative representing the Haverhill Education Association. But I'm here mostly to advocate for the school committee tonight to increase the school department budget. I also have a lot of questions that have yet to be answered from the budget hearings, the workshops that have been held, specifically information that comes from the mayor's office and Angel Perkins, the chief financial officer, that is seemingly the basis for this unnecessary austerity budget. There's discrepancies between what the Department of Local Services, the state of Massachusetts reports as far as what money is and isn't available for free cash and what the city's chief financial officer has stated. For example, on April 16th, she said the city's free cash balance at the end of FY26 is projected to be $2.5 million and some change, which presumes that you have spent quite a bit of the $11 million that was certified in December already. But then on the same slide, slide 6 from that presentation, she says the city plans to allocate $5.1 million or 54% of its free cash to support the operating budget for FY27. If there's only 2.5 available at the end of FY26, how is there 5.1 to be 54% of the 2.6 that's available? My friend Tom here realizes that math isn't mathing. So that's a concern. I also have a concern, and I'm not sure if it was misreporting or misrepresentation by the mayor as far as what the $1.1 million of excess levy capacity you do plan to use represents. It was reported in WHAV that you plan to use $1.1 million of excess levy capacity, which I fully support, and you should do, but that it's reported that that's of $1.5 million. What it should say is that would leave $1.5 million left. The free cash, the excess levy capacity that was certified was nearly $2.5 million.

0: $6 million. So I've asked around, and very few people, including Mr. Graneman, who's on the budget review committee for the school committee, who's worked with the mayor's office, don't have an explanation for. It's my assumption, it's my understanding, talking with some who have spoken with the mayor, that it is in fact leaving $1.5 million in excess levy capacity available, which the city can make use of immediately if the city council and the mayor would put that in their budget. The good news is the school committee does not need to wait for that. Under Massachusetts general law, you have every right to approve the budget that you know the schools deserve and you know the schools need. I was at this meeting on April 16th where you spent 3 hours cutting some of the most valuable and important things that nobody wanted to cut in the city. It was heart-wrenching. It was emotional at times. You're cutting the LOOP program for foreign languages because 20 years ago, under a previous administration, we cut all foreign languages out of the middle schools. So now we're going further backwards. You're cutting the universal busing. You're cutting Academic Bowl. There are generations of families in the Haverhill Public Schools, myself, my children included, who participate in that program. And because of $350,000 out of $2.6 million that the mayor refused to touch, you spend 3 hours and a second session following that cutting these programs rather than saying no and saying we want to put this money in the budget and we want to approve that budget. So I urge you tonight to do that, to move, to increase the budget by at least enough to restore that last round of cuts. Some of the cuts that were made were perfectly reasonable. Educators have complained about administrative bloat, the poor management of ESSER and ARPA funds where you were told, or your predecessors were told point blank, this is temporary money. You should be planning to replace it with your own funds. Same thing with the Student Opportunity Act. We were told these increases would continue up until a certain point, but it was your responsibility to make sure that the schools were funded beyond that. And then we get a whole bunch of misinformation, a whole bunch of disinformation, a whole bunch of no information from the people who are supposed to be in charge. And many of you who I've spoken to have these same questions and also have received no answers. I also want to be really clear, the agreement you're going to vote on later tonight for the teachers is not a part of this problem because we were able to reach an agreement that presumed we wouldn't be in this situation. Now, because of a building that needs to be torn down, that should have been torn down the last time it was burned 10 years ago, because of snow removal, which again, you know, you had a budget and you went over it by a lot. Now, once again, the educators and the students of the city of Haverhill are being asked to bear the brunt of those missteps. So before any budget can be passed, we need to know, what is it? Is there $2.5 million left at the end of FY26? Or are you spending so much that there'll be $2.5 million left after you do spend 54% of what was there in December? How much has the city already spent out of free cash in the drips and drabs that nobody seems to have a full and complete list of if it has in fact been reduced by almost $9 million since November? Those are significant and important questions. The misinformation as to what is the excess levy capacity needs to be clarified because people believe that Mayor Barrett has proposed using all but 400,000 of the excess levy capacity, when in fact she's only proposing using 1.1 million, leaving 1.5 on the table, that is and truly should be available to fully fund the entire city, including the schools. I'll also point out Angel Perkins at that budget workshop said excise tax were down. According to the Division of Local Services, that's not true. We average, in the last 5 years, we've had a total of $2 million more than what you estimate. Every year in the last 5 years, excise taxes has been more than what you estimate. I remember reporting where, because of a change to how boat excise tax, which was touted as quote unquote being rebounding or whatever, you're gonna get more money because you're doing it on a regular basis instead of a rolling every 12 month or something like that. So there's a lot of confusion, and even the people supposedly in charge of this budget are either refusing or unwilling or unable to answer them. And at the bottom line, when those questions are answered, there is not enough money in this budget to continue doing what we're doing. We need to keep the services in place that we have, and we need to reverse the divestment and the defunding from the previous administration. I will note that, to your credit, Mayor Barrett, in your first budget, you reduced the excess levy capacity from the 6.5 million and change that Mayor Barrett left down to 1.8. But then in the second budget, that went back up to 2.6. So had you simply not left money on the table last year, that money would be available, 2.5% on top of which plus new growth would be in this year's budget. And we would not be talking about 2.6 million being left on the table. There would have been that 1.2 that we now need to go after. And we would finally be at a place where we're getting closer to the levy limit. We can actually go to the voters who told you all in the superintendent's budget survey that funding educators, keeping class sizes small, maintaining and expanding services were their priorities. This budget doesn't listen to a single thing the voters told you they wanted. What's worse is that whereas we're trying to settle the remaining three HEA contracts, and I know you have other contracts, we are being told by your representatives at the table that that money is not in this budget to provide the livable wages that many of you in this room said you agreed with the workers needed to be a goal 5 years ago and 2 years ago. And this most recent fall, when in fact finding with the ESPs who worked 2 years without a contract, the fact finder that the school committee insisted would tell us the truth and show us the way, said in no uncertain terms, the city of Haverhill has the ability to pay. The ability to pay is a misnomer, he said. In fact, it should be titled or should be referred to as a willingness to pay, of which the Haverhill School Committee at that time and currently the leadership of this committee do not yet have. You need to find the political will to do what is right by your employees, to ask the taxpayers of the city of Haverhill to do what is right by the people who provide them with services, and to add to this budget so that when you take it to the city council, we can work to get the 8 out of 11 councilors we need to overrule the mayor if the mayor will not go along with what is best for the Haverhill Public Schools and the Haverhill students who go to them. Thank you.
1: Barry Davis, 351 Center Street, Dorchester, Massachusetts, and I'm the president of the Haverhill Education Association. Today has the potential to be a good day in HEA school committee relations. We saw a contract negotiated in 4 months. It was, 4 months over 14, but you guys came in as a new school committee and you showed that you have the will to do what is right. Because of that tonight, I hope following the HEA suit, you ratify the teacher contract as we did last night in over 99.9%. This has the potential to be much more than a good night. It has a chance to be a great night. If this committee does what is right and stands up and says funding our schools is what we are here to do, making sure our students have the services they need, making sure we have the funds we need to do what we did for the teachers, for all the employees of Haverhill Public Schools in the coming months, tonight will go down as a historic night. But we will remember, we will celebrate, and this city will be thankful for. It's time to move past the advisement of an unelected bureaucrat and do what the people of Haverhill put you in office to do, and that is take care of our schools. Thank you very much.
2: Anybody else for public comment? Is there anyone online?
3: Good evening. Thank you. Steve Costa, 70 Jackson Street Extension, a parent of a seventh grader in the school system. I have to commend the great work by both teams of being able to come to reach an agreement, because I understand that all of our city departments have negotiated with Mayor Barrett in good faith and done best, of course, with my work with the fire department, happy to see that. But my concern in this budget, which we've seen some increases in numbers in the CTE program at the high school, it's jumped dramatically in the last couple of years to over 500 students. Let me remind the school committee that we're spending $8 million at Whittier and roughly about $730,000 at Essex Tech to educate roughly about 900 students in that are residents of Haverhill between both schools. All right? I don't mind the fact, but both those schools received Chapter 74 funding, something that the city was able to obtain of $200,000. when asked questions about the cost to per pupil to educate a CTE student to a regular ed student, you can't even find it in the budget. It's almost skewable to, you have to have a degree in finance to understand the school committee's budget when you look at it online. You know, we're spending a lot of money in the city. We're facing right now, I'm looking at capital expenditures that we have to do in fiscal year 2028. It's going to jump over $118 million. Don't forget that we still have one more school to build, which will be the J.G. Whittier, and adequate spaces for these children to be educated. And I've seen what they've been through. Thank God that the Constantino's almost done, and we might be able to alleviate some pressure from other schools in the community that we can send some kids over there to kind of help with. Obviously, the Hunkin is over capacity for what it was designed and built for. But the bottom line here is that we have a vocational school in our city that educates 876 kids, reinsured by both the members that represent, former member and current member on that school committee, that we would not lose one single seat. Our community agreement is nearly over 60% at Whittier. My question is if we are educating and we're only getting Chapter 74 money and we got this quote-unquote lottery system now with the CTE program because we got the Chapter 74 money at 200 and change we got about, go look at the budget over at Whittier and you tell me what they're getting. Those are accredited programs. Accredited, and from what I was told is there was a couple of teachers that were leaving Whittier to administer the state CNA exams to the students at the high school. When are we going to stop the spending? All right, we have a fire department that's dramatically in need of a new firehouse. We need a new school, and we need a new Whittier Tech eventually. All right, the cuts need to be made properly. Cutting special education, cutting the academic bowl, cutting anything is going to be detrimental to the services of our children. Never mind the fact that since our previous superintendent to our current superintendent, there's been an increase in IEP violations not being served with DESE. That's a very big concern for me being a student in special education, most importantly, but also those cuts should not be made. Those are services that need to be rendered by law. That's something that's not happening in our school department. We've put our school safety at risk for this budget. We used to have two security guards at the Hunk, and now we're down to one. We had a crossing guard that was created because of an unfortunate accident that involved my child. I'm not afraid to say it. It was created. School safety, when we talk about school safety, this school committee in conjunction with the city council should be coming up with a strategy plan on snow removal on all access roads going into our schools. I know that Mayor Barrett's worked extremely, extremely hard over trying to figure out a way for us to get this done. But my suggestion is we need to stay out of our central business district and take care of the walkable areas. If you saw the sidewalks from Revere Street and Winchester Street, and I sent those pictures into the school safe routes, this city would be dinged with a pretty sizable fine, all right? This was not something... And the principals should be going out and looking at this stuff. Kids walking on very narrow streets on Revere and Winchester Street, and we're more concerned about what our central business district is. When is the safety of our students going to be the first priority of this school committee? And I mean this school committee, because this is a brand new school committee, and start holding the administration accountable for their inadequate efforts of trying to fund this. The previous school committee gave the superintendent a pretty sizable raise and all the administrators. In the meantime, our ESPs that are working with these children can't even get a livable wage. Our principal secretaries, our teachers who work tirelessly to educate our children and work in different dynamics in buildings that are extremely below prison conditions, just go to JG. That will tell you a story. And principals that hold, thank God that was in the contract, that a retaliation could not be taken, because if you look at JG Whittier, ask the superintendent how many returning staff members from last school year to this school year because of things that happened there. All right? This school committee is the governing body over the superintendent. That has to happen. You have to start holding our department heads accountable. It starts there. But our teachers, our ESPs, and everybody that works in the schools deserves a fair and livable wage. Thank you.
2: Angel? Angel Perkins?
4: Yes,
2: thank you. Did you want to make public comment, Ms. Perkins?
4: I would just like to respond to some of the comments. I'm actually surprised to hear that we haven't been transparent, because that has been our mission, and I think we've done a pretty darn good job of it as far as including city council, budgets, documents, really improving and giving a lot of information, and you can look at the budget document online as well as all the prior ones. And I actually haven't, I never received any requests for information, so it would be very difficult for me to respond when I neither received an email, a phone call, or even a walk into my office requesting this information, because it's readily available. I can certainly speak to where the free cash went. They're all public city council votes. What would be remaining at June 30th is anticipated to be anywhere between zero and up to possibly 2.53 million. That is after allocating 5.1 million on June 16th to fund the FY27 operating budget. So the balance now obviously is greater than that, because we haven't voted that 5 million yet. I'm not sure what other questions were raised that we haven't been transparent about. I guess I can confirm that the excess levy, based on projected new growth, we won't have that certified until September, but we are using an additional 1.1. We are anticipating that we will have 1.5 remaining, or just under 1.5 remaining in the excess levy. What we do when we build the budget is we don't just look at the current fiscal year and can we afford the budget that's in front of us. We want to know that the budget that we're adopting is going to be sustainable and doesn't put the city into a structural deficit, meaning that we always need to make sure that ongoing revenues will support ongoing expenditures. So we need to incorporate inflation into that. So we can't just use all of our levy, especially in a situation where we have declining revenues. And I guess that was the other comment that said that I was wrong or incorrect on motor vehicle excise. Right now, as of the last revenue report, and again, I have all these on the city's website, and I report them monthly to city council with a cover letter explaining. But where we are right now is the city's local receipts year over year through April are down 9.22%. We are seeing significant declines in local receipts. We are seeing permit fees down over 800,000. Our investments are down because of the stock crash or adjustment as a result of what's going on in our global economy. And departmental receipts, 363,000. Miscellaneous revenue is down. In total, we're down almost $2 million from this time last year. When we did get our motor vehicle excise commitment, it was slightly greater than it was last year, fortunately. So yes, that one category within our total local receipts is slightly up. Overall, our revenues are down. And that's why we are building and proposing the budget that we did, because we feel it's responsible, number one, and our goal is that we want to make sure that this budget will hold forward for future fiscal years. And the way we do that is to do a 10-year projection. We want to make sure that the budget that we put forth will not put us in a deficit situation next year. So the suggestion to use one-time funds to the greater extent than we already are doing, is not responsible. And tapping into the little bit of remaining excess levy we have is also not a good idea. It's setting ourselves up for possibly having massive layoffs, and that's absolutely a position we don't want to be in. Thank you.
2: Thank you. Anybody else for public comment? No, nobody online.
5: Is it okay if I just clarify something, just as a couple of facts? And I appreciate everybody coming up, public comment, supporting the school system. I really do think it's important for people to advocate for the schools. There were two things that were mentioned that I just don't want the people at home to think occurred, because they were repeated more than once. We did have a discussion about busing in the school system and potentially changing that, potentially looking at some user fees or some changes to the line. You all did not vote for that. That is not changed next year. That won't be a change for next year. And there was some discussion about the academic bowl, that it remains in the budget for this year. And I just wanted people at home not to be confused, or you all to just refresh your memory on that. That's all. Thank you.
2: I'm going to close public comment and let the school committee members discuss if they'd like. And if not, I don't see any lights on.
6: My light is on.
2: Okay, it just came on. Ms. Sapienza Donay.
6: Sure, thank you. Our priority here is funding for our schools, and I'm still not seeing, even after this discussion, where that the excess money from the levy, the discrepancy. So can we dip into that 1.5 to cover our things, the 350K that we cut from our budget, as well as we need additional funding to negotiate in good terms with the other unions that have not settled yet? Can you explain where that levy is and how much is available for the schools?
2: There, as far as after the budget we presented, there, I think there's $1,482,862. Angel, if I'm incorrect, please.
6: Can you give us a total again?
2: So 1.482 with 862.
6: Then if that money is available,
2: it's available with a tax increase. Yes. Yeah.
6: So we are not funding our schools. We have $350,000 that we should not have cut, that needs to be put back into our system, as well as to negotiate in good faith with these unions. There is not enough funding to give any other raises.
2: There is money in reserve.
6: Not at a livable wage, not at when you were talking literally adding on the ESP contract $860 a year to a contract is really not considered a raise.

0: I would, at this point then, I would like to, is there another?
1: Can I have your light on?
2: No, I was just wanted to clarify, people were talking like the excess levy capacity was money that's available. Excess levy capacity is the capacity to raise taxes mm-hmm. without going to the voters. Let's make sure that's clear. That it's,
1: but raise my taxes,
2: it's unused taxing capacity. So just to make that clear, people.
0: Anybody else? I think at this...
3: Dr. Story? You okay?
4: I'm here, but I don't have...
3: Okay, I just saw your hand up on the screen.
0: Okay. Does anyone entertain a motion? I would like to make a motion to increase the FY27 school budget for the purpose of restoring the final round of cuts that we cut, that's $350K, with the remaining amount to be placed in a salary reserve line for the purpose of our collective bargaining teams.
5: I'd like to second that motion.
0: So I have a motion and a second.
2: Could you restate the motion?
0: Could you restate the motion? I said I would like to move to increase the FY27 budget, school budget, for the purpose of restoring the final round of cuts that were $350K, with the remaining amount placed in a salary reserve line for the purpose of collective bargaining.
3: So you don't want to restore the items that were cut? You want to just put it in the collective bargaining?
0: No, to restore the final round of cuts, the $350K of cuts, to restore that with the remaining amount to go towards a salary reserve line so that we can bargain in good faith with our collective bargaining agencies.
3: Is that you?
6: $350 plus what?
3: Ms. Basilea?
7: Yeah, I'd like to ask for clarification. You said you wanted to restore the $350K worth of cuts. So you want to restore the services, and then you said the remaining. What remaining?
0: Well, we'd have to come up with an amount that we want to increase that FY27 school budget by that we can bargain in good faith with our collective bargaining, as well as restore the $350. Right? She said we had 1.4, so whatever we would like to maybe make it 1 million.
7: So you'd like to move to add $1,350,000 to the school budget?
0: No, so I would make a motion to increase the FY27 school budget by $1 million for the purpose of restoring the final rounds of cuts for $350K, with the remaining $650 to go to the salary reserve line for the purpose of collective bargaining.
2: Point of order. Can you clarify, are we in new business budget discussion, or are we still in public hearing?
3: We closed public comment, and we are in the debate. It's the school committee members can speak.
2: Okay, but we're not down to item
3: open.
2: Six yet.
3: The hearing is still open.
2: Mm-hmm. We're not down to item six yet on the agenda, is that correct?
3: No. That's new business on the agenda.
2: That's the budget discussion.
7: That's the discussion.
2: So I was just trying to clarify what.
3: Yep.
2: Where we are, ma'am.
3: But that's for the new business, Tom.
2: What? Okay.
3: So we opened it to the body.
2: Okay.
3: To talk. And we can, I have a motion and a second on the table, but we can lay that on the table for a little bit and talk further.
2: Okay, so we're doing our budget discussion now. Is that?
3: Yes, sir.
2: Okay, thank you.
3: Dr. Graneman?
2: Okay.
3: I'm sorry.
2: Yeah, I'm. I guess not in favor of increasing the according to the motion that was made. I think we should approve. Approve the budget that is proposed, $137 million. This budget is not an austerity budget. The proposed budget provides a 4.7% increase in spending per student because we have fewer students. This is higher than the rate of inflation, so we're not decreasing resources available to students. The proposed budget provides for competitive pay for teaching staff, 4.4% increase and for steps and lanes for teachers in this year as approved in the contract negotiations. This will keep teachers' pay competitive over the contract period and for this year. The ESP pay is to be negotiated, but current starting pay for ESP is already among the highest among local communities. Smaller unions can also be accommodated in the budget. We face bigger challenges for 2028. The end of the annual increases in state funding under the Student Opportunity Act, possible reductions in enrollment related to state aid, and reduced federal support for education in the states. My position is that we can weather this year with the proposed budget. If my projections are correct, we may need to seek additional city support for fiscal 28 in the next budget cycle. In particular, city may need to contribute a larger share to the school budget for fiscal 28, tax to the LEMI limit, and consider an override to keep schools and city services up with inflation. This year is the last bump of the Student Opportunity Act. Is the year to get our house in order. We need to ensure top priorities of supporting students and educators are being met. We need to look for expenses can be trimmed. We need to scale back staffing so as to reflect the reduced enrollment that we've experienced and the reduced state funding associated with that. We need to maintain locally competitive salaries. And we also need to encourage the mayor and council to take care of other city service needs this year so that education can get the priority as may be needed in 2028. I recommend that we approve the superintendent's proposed budget for 2027, begin strategic planning for 2028 needs so we can have clear goals and priorities to guide future budgets and keep the district moving forward after the Student Opportunity Act ends. We need to provide the mayor and council with an early and clear request for school funding in February 2028 as soon as we have our preliminary Chapter 70 funding figure for 2028. We also need to collaborate with the mayor and council to arrange resources for fiscal 28 and beyond to sustain our programs and progress. So in short, I think this budget represents a good step at the appropriate step at this time, something we can work with, and we need to be preparing for a tighter year in the following year. Thank you.
3: Thank you. Ms. Gallero?
6: Yeah, I'm new, so I still have a lot of questions, and I'm kind of conflicted over this. I appreciate the work that's been put into the budget, but our negotiations are still ongoing. And I guess I know we have to pass something that's sustainable, so we're not having layoff conversations next year like some of our surrounding communities. But I guess I just don't understand how we can pass a budget when we don't fully understand its impact. And we're not talking about fair, equitable wages to the ESPs yet. I think we need more conversation. So I just don't get it. Maybe it's because I'm new and I'm asking the question.

0: by... $1 million, you just increase,
1: well, if the city council agreed, they would, taxes would go up. You have just given the alternative side, or your counterparts, sky's the limit with the $1 million. You know, so
2: we're not enemies. We can work together.
1: I didn't say enemies.
2: The other side implies that.
1: Sorry, Barry.
3: I think we all want to work together.
1: Yeah,
3: we all want to do what's right. I want to understand how we pass the budget if we're still under negotiations.
1: There are reserves for the other unions. And you could conceivably give them more than the reserve, but then you would probably have to cut someplace else. Ms. Basilea?
4: Curious, because it was proposed, do we have an understanding of that? You know, it feels like this $1 million was sort of just a number that was thrown out. Do we understand what the impact of that would be on the taxpayers? Do we know what that would be?
5: I want to know what the impact on our schools are going to be. We're here to educate our children. We are not meeting the funding that is needed. And as the chair of the ESP subcommittee for negotiations, the information that's being put out tonight by Mr. Gondman is incorrect. We are nowhere near paying what other surrounding communities are paying.
4: So you don't know the answer to that question?
5: Excuse me?
4: So you don't understand?
5: No, well, $350K will restore services that we originally have been providing. And the other $650K, we have a number of unions that need to be settled, the security, the principal clerks, the ESPs.
4: That wasn't the question.
5: No.
4: So we're also here to represent the taxpayers. So I'm curious if you know what the impact would be on the taxpayers.
5: My priority is the students of the city of Haverhill.
4: So you don't have that answer.
6: It's on the DLS website. There's a property tax impact calculator. $2.6 million would result in a $112 impact on the average single family home. That's less than $10 per month if you got all $2.6 million on top of that. So anything less would be less of an impact.
5: So there's your answer.
4: I
6: got $10.
5: $10 a month for our.
4: So I don't know that we can take that as the answer. I'm just asking you because you put the $1 million.
5: And that's the answer I'm giving you.
4: I'm glad that you did your research, Tony. Oh
5: my God. We need to put our children of Haverhill first. We need to put our hardworking staff first.
1: Ms. Sapienza Donay?
7: I just spoke. I'm set.
1: Oh, you're set? Oh, you just turned it on again.
7: No. Oh, you want it off.
1: Okay, it's off. You want it off?
7: No, I'm all set.
1: Okay.
7: Yeah.
1: Okay. You know, I couldn't support that. I'm, you know, terrible. I have family that are ESPs. I certainly, you know, in a perfect world, in a perfect economy, we could go there, but I don't think we can. We have raised taxes 8% 2 years ago, a little over 8%, a little over 5% last year, and this year we were shooting for 3.3%. It's going to be 4.1 at the moment, which is think it's, Angel, do you, is it 260 or 235 for a $500,000 home? So if you have a...
8: 245.
1: 245 is our guesstimate right now, so...
8: Yes.
1: A million dollars more.
8: Bringing it up close to 300 for the average single family home.
1: For a $500,000 home.
8: 561,903.
1: So anything over.
8: Average single family home value.
1: And, you know, so I can't possibly support this motion. Any further comment?

0: We had a motion and a second.
1: Mm-hmm. I had a quick comment.
0: Oh, I'm sorry. I looked. Your light wasn't on.
1: Sorry. Yeah, I know. I mean, we're in a tough spot. I get it. Nobody wants to be paying more in taxes. I don't know what percentage of Haverhill Public School employees live in Haverhill, but it's a lot. I know that. I know enough people that live here. So my sense is that, you know, Haverhill Public School employees would be okay with a very slight tax increase, since the benefit is exponential in terms of the impact on kids. And I mean, obviously, I'm a big school person, and I think we should be spending money on schools. So that's, you know, I think a worthwhile investment that pays us back tenfold. Also, like, all of us have felt the impact of the economy and what it's done. And when everything else is increasing, you know, a modest pay raise or a COLA, really, doesn't always cover the increase in what you're spending in terms of gas and groceries and healthcare. So, you know, I'm always going to be in favor of spending as much as we possibly can for the schools. And I am very concerned about our outstanding contracts right now and being able to fund them fairly and adequately, not just with what's available or left over.
0: Dr. Graneman.
2: Okay, if we're going to vote on this, I think we need to see what the numbers look like in terms of the budget lines that we are going to approve, which is the functional budget lines. And so I'd like to ask Clancy if he's available to come up with those numbers so that we can actually vote on. If we're going to vote on this, we need to see what the actual budget numbers are that are being proposed.
3: We are going to vote, and we have a motion on the table.
0: And he's asking for a clarification on.
3: Yeah, but he said if we're going to vote on, we need to vote on it. It's a motion on the table.
0: He's not going to call the vote. I will. He's asking for further
2: information. I'm asking for a motion that will actually define what our budget is. We vote on the budget by the functional category, so to approve the budget, we need to have a dollar number in each one of the functional categories. You've got a description of what you're looking for, but I'm asking Clancy to prepare that document so that we can look at it and see what those numbers are, so that when we vote on it, we will actually have approved an actual budget. Or we can defer this to another time.
0: Well, this is just a suggestion. You pass the budget that's before you with, just so we have a budget, and then you make your motion to add to the budget, and then we can get further clarification. I don't know if that protect, you know, there's a time frame problem here too, as far as if we don't have a city budget by the end of June, then we go into, 1/12 budgeting. You know, people don't get paid or they get paid funkily. So there are time constraints.
2: So do we know how?
4: According to DLS, that one extra $1 million would be $45 more per year than what Angel just cited. If the city is going up by $8 million, and that means $337 on the average family household,
0: Anthony,
4: and one more million is another $45.
2: Okay. My question is, what is the bottom line?
5: That's what I said.
2: Proposed budget here.
4: $45 more than what Angel said.
5: That is what I said.
4: $45.
6: Mayor, I do have my
2: light
6: on.
0: I'm sorry. Your light does not always
6: work. Tom, were you still going? I'm sorry. Did you still have the floor?
0: I think Tom had the floor.
2: I would like to see the bottom line total budget number and know how that's going to be split across our functional budget categories that we have to approve.
0: You whip that up?
7: So, I mean, what I would say, just hearing this obviously for the first time tonight, I would take the, you said 650 into offsets and reserves, so you would just add $650,000 to that number. And then the rest of the money, you know, you would split it across other teaching services, pupil services, instructional materials, equipment and technology. Those are, you know, the places that we made significant cuts in, so I would spread it across there in some form or function.
2: So is the motion for $1 million? I heard the number $2.6 million. What was that number?
7: Tony, it was $1 million. Is that correct? Yeah. So, I mean, I heard $1 million, $650 into offsets and reserves. That's what you said? And then the rest of it.
3: To restore what was cut from the budget.
2: And okay. $350.
7: $350 would just be spread across various other functional categories.
2: And they would restore the cuts that we had previous. Were proposed before that led to this number. Going back to which version are we going back to, I guess?
3: The $350,000 that we cut during the budget session.
8: That
2: 4-6-2-9.
8: Yeah.
2: Okay, so.
3: This paper.
7: So you cut, on that date, you cut $77,000, though. But, you know, through the entire process, we've obviously cut much more than $350,000. So, you know, restore those $77,000 worth of cuts and then other cuts that have been made.
0: Correct.
2: So
0: then that's nothing in the reserve then for the salaries? Is that
3: $650,000 to the reserve fund for the salaries.
7: And then $350 spread across various other lines.
2: How would that be spread across, I guess?
7: I mean, like I said, hearing for the first time tonight, obviously you could stick, off the top of my head, you know, you would just split it up into pupil services, other teaching services, instructional materials, equipment, technology. I mean, we made cuts there, significant cuts, so that's an easy place to put it.
2: Okay, and is the bottom line to increase the total by $1 million? Is that what's being proposed?
7: Correct.
9: WHAV LP Haverhill.
0: Still have the floor, Dr. Graham.
2: Okay. I wonder if the mayor would comment on the process and prospects of going to city council and getting approved.
0: Well, it would have to pass with a supermajority, so you'd have to get 8 out of the 11 city councilors to approve overriding the budget presented to them. I find that at that amount, I would say it's probably not going to pass.
2: Okay, but so what's likely to happen is this will get sent to city council. If they do not approve it with a two-thirds majority, it'll come back to us and we'll be able to go with the other budget. What's the best way to do that?
0: You're not going to have a lot of time, so that's why I suggested passing the budget presented and then have an addendum budget, so at least you have a budget to start the year with. But
3: there's always a room for an emergency school committee meeting if we have to schedule it.
0: Well, you also need a city council meeting also, you know.
10: Not if you support it.
0: Oh, I said I probably would not support this. I'm, you know, it's just a bridge too far.
10: I know that $45.
0: It's going to hurt some people.
8: Yeah, the parents who don't have a living wage. That's who it's
10: the students and workers. We're suffering.
11: I think we should vote if we should vote on this budget or not.
0: We have to vote a budget of some sort.
11: Approve it or not, I think we should have the choice.
0: I'm sorry?
11: I think we should have the choice as a school committee to approve it or not.
0: But because it may not, it has to be approved by the city council at the end. So my suggestion was just so we had a working document to present. You can present the working document and your amended budget to the council, and then at least if they, which I don't envision it passing, because that's a high bar to pass, you have something rather than nothing.
3: But we don't have a budget that we can work with, so we're left with no choice but the motion that's on the table. Because I personally will not support the budget that, as presented.
0: Timeline-wise,